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0: Walt White cited one reason he did not choose to use Chris Sale to start Game 2 of this division series was because his bullpen was so well-rested, and he's putting that to a test here tonight, trying to protect a 2-1 lead as we take it to the bottom of the sixth inning of Game number 2. Dodgers up one game to none. The 21-year-old Didier Fuentes, the right-hander, who appeared in all three wild-card games against the Phillies and threw the ball very well, he'll make an appearance now against L.A.
13: He was the main setup man when Robert Suarez was hurt. A very trusted arm in this bullpen. Did give up some big hits in their Game 2 loss to the Phillies, but he's got that high-velocity fastball. Stop me if we've said this before. Player coming out of the pen, beautiful extension. He gets really down the hill and on these batters in a slider at 87 miles an hour.
0: Yastrzemski stays in the game to play left for Atlanta. And Kyle Tucker will climb in here to begin the sixth inning, bottom of the sixth inning for Los Angeles in front of almost 51,000 at Dodger Stadium. And the young right-hander's pitch swung on and hit wickedly, a line drive foul off to the right for strike one. Tucker in this one's popped up and singled. So the Braves up a run, deep into their bullpen, both sides are, and the pitch. Swing and again, golf foul out of play to the right in the air. Off the facade of the third level.
13: Two consecutive sliders off the plate inside. Tucker chasing both of them.
0: So the 0-2 and the pitch outside. Ray Kerr, the slender left-hander, again opened up the contest for the second time in the postseason for Walt Weiss's Braves. Here's the pitch.

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11: 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So the other National League series had an interesting turn of events in the series opener, if you did not already know. The Padres tie France, hit a shot in the ninth inning that would have been, should have been, a two-run home run that more than likely would have won that game for the visiting Friars. But it hit the roof, and it bounced from the roof instead of going into the seats, into the glove of Jackson Churio. And the Brewers wound up winning that game by a run. Well, France was back at it in game two.
12: 1-0. Swing and a ground ball, and that's a base hit into right field. Here comes Tatis racing for the plate. Throw to third, tag out! Does the run score? The run does score. So Frelick alertly fired to third to get Machado, and the inning will come to a close.
11: Now the second run-scoring knock for France in that game had the Friars up a 3-1. Boog Shambi on the call right here on ESPN Radio. It was a 3-2 game. Bottom nine, the Padres looking for six outs from their closer, Mason Miller. He got five outs. Milwaukee loaded the bases with two gone, and the aforementioned Jackson Churio.

0: the dish.
1: Churiel back in. Miller, the 2-2. Swing and a line drive. Makes it. Center field. Yelich is in. Here comes Freeland. He's in. Jackson Churiel has walked it off. And the Brewers come all the way back in the bottom of the ninth. Churiel, the hero in game two. And they mob him at second base. Just a pile. Jumping up and down. What a win for the Brewers.
0: Absolutely, what a win for the Brewers, Boog. That was great on great right there. Miller throwing his 40th, a season high, 40th pitch in his second inning of work against Jackson Churiel, who comes through in a major way. Don't forget that clout of a home run he hit in a series opener. And this walk-off winner gives the Brewers a 4-3 victory and a 2-0 series lead. Teams up 2-0 in a best of five win the series 89% of the time. That's 21 of 22 series. The guy that got the rally started against Miller was Christian Yelich. A walk, a stolen base. He scored the tying run and had this with our Jesse Rogers.
2: Christian, is there anyone on the planet you want up more than Jackson Churiel at a moment like that?
3: No. I mean, I know it's Mason Miller, but you feel pretty good about him in that situation where, like, you know, something's going to be hit hard. You don't know if it's going to be at somebody, but you know he's going to hit something hard, and you just felt like, you know what? You just could feel it in here.
2: The inning starts, though, with you getting on base against Miller. Take me through that at bat.
3: Yeah, I mean, down one, maybe the best closer in the game. You know, you're just like, you got to get on. You got to get some action. Maybe make something happen on the bases, but it's kind of been the theme of us all year. Like, just find a way. Like, who cares how we do it? Just get in there and figure it out.
2: Describe the emotion right now.
3: It was awesome. I tried to tackle Sal after he scored, but he played football in high school, so he broke my tackle. But then we got out there, and we got Jack pretty good, so it was sick.
2: What does this feel like? You have three to get one.
3: Yeah, I mean, they're a great team. You know, both these games could have gone either way. We just found a way, you know what I mean? So we kind of were in the same situation last year, and we took it down to the wire with, you know, the Cubs. So, you know, we know it's far from over, and we just got to continue to play well.
2: Thanks, Christian. Congrats.
3: Got it. Thank you.
0: Yeah, that's as good as it gets. Interesting, by the way, Milwaukee had the roof open for game two after it was closed for game one. I'm sure the Padres don't like hearing that. Game three is at San Diego's Petco Park. Dustin May, Nick Pivetta, your mound matchup for the start there. It comes your way. Our coverage at 9 Eastern. Doug Glanville, Boog Sciambi are on that call. Meantime, the American League set up for game twos tomorrow. White Sox, Guardians, division rivals from the Central. Chicago up 1-0 after that 3-0 win in game one. Grant Taylor, that four-inning save. But Gavin Williams, Cleveland's ace, gets the ball in this game two to try to get them square. Roxy Bernstein, Greg Olson on the call. Coverage comes your way 4:30 Eastern. Then you got the Yankees and Rays. Mike Cousins, Eduardo Perez, Tim Kirkshen on the call. Coverage comes your way at 7:30 Eastern. Tampa up 1-0 after that 1-0 win. Jonathan Aranda's home run, the lone run of the game. Drew Rasmussen and Brian Baker, they combined for a one-hitter against the Yankees, who will throw their ace and odds-on Cy Young favorite in the American League, Cam Schlittler. He's opposed by Freddie Peralta. Once again, our final score, the Braves beat the Dodgers 3-2, even the series at a game apiece. And game three comes Tuesday. Our coverage at 5:30 Eastern. Chris Sale, Yoshi Yamamoto is your mound matchup. Again, White Sox, Guardians, game two tomorrow. Our coverage comes your way at 4:30 Eastern. Coming up next, it's game night with Mark Zeno and Gerard Cherry. For producer Josiah Howard, technical director Camilo Ortiz, as well as Dave O'Brien, Jessica Mendoza, and Alden Gonzalez, I'm Jim Baskwell. 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
18: Olsen again will be taken off with the pitch. There he goes, the pitch on the way. Swing and a line drive toward the gap in right center. Tucker on a run, won't get it. It touches down on the warning track. Olsen's being sent. He's around third. He is going to score on a double. And Atlanta adds another huge run as they take a 3-1 lead. Michael Harris had a terrific at bat. He also has his third hit. If he hits one out tonight, his next one, he's going to hit for the cycle. And Iglesias rocks and pitches. Lefty batter will swing and pop it up. Foul ground, third base side. Here comes Riley. He

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0: Brewers walk off and take the first two from the Padres. Braves come back with a winning game two. Their series with the Dodgers tied at a game apiece. Valkyries, Dream taking their respective series openers in the WNBA. While the Chiefs win the battle of the unbeatens in week 4.
22: And the Chiefs go to a knee. They will go to 4-0 with two division victories in the first 4 weeks. And they beat the Raiders, who suffer their first loss of the season. And for Kansas City and for Patrick Mahomes, he now has a 99th career regular season win. That ties Tom Brady for the most in National Football League history by a quarterback in his first 130 starts.
0: 96-5, the Fan. Chiefs, a 30-27 win. Patrick Mahomes' fifth career 4-0 start.

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17: 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On the diamond, game two, Dodgers Braves in LA.
18: Olsen again will be taken off of the pitch. There he goes. The pitch on the way. Swinging a line drive toward the gap in right center. Tucker on a run, won't get it. It touches down on the warning track. Olsen's being sent. He's around third. He is going to score on a double. And Atlanta adds another huge run as they take a 3-1 lead. Michael Harris had a terrific at bat. He also has his third hit. If he hits one out tonight, his next one, he's going to hit the cycle. And Iglesias rocks and pitches. Lefty batter will swing and pop it up. Foul ground, third base side. Here comes Riley. He is under. He makes the catch. And that's the ball game. Atlanta wins it. Final score of 3-2. The Braves bullpen just magnificent here in game number two. And they have tied the series, heading back to Atlanta on Tuesday, one game apiece.
19: They snap a seven-game losing streak in postseason road games, getting the winning game two. Dave O'Brien calling it here on ESPN Radio. Michael Harris, as Dave mentioned, did not hit that homer. So he finishes 3-for-5, double, triple, fourth player in Braves history with a single, double, and a triple in a postseason game. He spoke after the win.

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15: 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On the diamond, game two, Dodgers-Braves in L.A.
16: Olsen again will be taken off with the pitch. There he goes, the pitch on the way. Swing and a line drive toward the gap in right center. Tucker on a run, won't get it. It touches down on the warning track. Olsen's being sent. He's around third. He is going to score on a double. And Atlanta adds another huge run as they take a 3-1 lead. Michael Harris had a terrific at-bat. He also has his third hit. If he hits one out tonight, his next one, he's going to hit the cycle. And Iglesias rocks and pitches. Lefty batter will swing and pop it up. Foul ground, third base side. Here comes Riley. He is under. He makes the catch. And that's the ball game. Atlanta wins it. Final score of 3-2. The Braves bullpen just magnificent here in game number two. And they have tied the series, heading back to Atlanta on Tuesday, one game apiece.
17: They snap a 7-game losing streak in postseason road games, getting the winning game two. Dave O'Brien calling it here on ESPN Radio. Michael Harris, as Dave mentioned, did not hit that homer. So he finishes 3-for-5, double, triple, fourth player in Braves history with a single, double, and a triple in a postseason game. He spoke after the win with our Aldon Gonzalez here on ESPN Radio.
18: Michael, 4 days, you've had 3 bullpen games. What can you say about the work that your relievers did today to shut down this Dodgers offense and help you guys get this win here?
19: Yeah, that's actually phenomenal. The job that they've done this postseason, two great lineups, and they've pretty much closed the door on them all the time. So, yeah, they've done a phenomenal job, and just glad to get back home with an even series.
18: As an offense, what was your game plan against Blake Snell? How were you able to drive up his pitch count the way that you did today and lead to his early exit?
19: I think we all knew, like, he was a guy that you have to kind of make work. He doesn't want to give you too many pitches over the plate, so if you make him work, you can kind of get him out the game early, and that's what happened today.
18: And Michael, 3 hits for you today. I think 8 in this postseason already. What's it like for you right now? What kind of groove do you feel like you're in at the batter's box right now?
19: I'm just trying to stay calm and believe in myself, go up there and try to do a job, not try to do too much. Obviously, I would have wanted to come through in the situation in the first inning with basically

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12: 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On the diamond, game two, Dodgers Braves in L.A.
13: Olsen again will be taken off with the pitch. There he goes, the pitch on the way. Swing and a line drive toward the gap in right center. Tucker on a run, won't get it. It touches down on the warning track. Olsen's being sent. He's around third. He is going to score on a double. And Atlanta adds another huge run as they take a 3-1 lead. Michael Harris had a terrific at bat. He also has his third hit. If he hits one out tonight, his next one, he's going to hit for the cycle. And Iglesias rocks and pitches. Lefty batter will swing and pop it up. Foul ground, third base side. Here comes Riley. He is under. He makes the catch. And that's the ball game. Atlanta wins it. Final score of 3-2. The Braves bullpen just magnificent here in game number two. And they have tied the series, heading back to Atlanta on Tuesday, one game apiece.
12: They snap a seven-game losing streak in postseason road games, getting the winning game two. Dave O'Brien calling it here on ESPN Radio. Michael Harris, as Dave mentioned, did not hit that homer. So he finishes 3-for-5, double, triple, fourth player in Braves history with a single, double, and a triple in a postseason game. He spoke after the win with our Aldon Gonzalez here on ESPN Radio.
14: Michael, 4 days, you've had three bullpen games. What can you say about the work that your relievers did today to shut down this Dodgers offense and help you guys get this win here?
15: Yeah, that's actually phenomenal. The job that they've done this postseason, two great lineups, and they've pretty much closed the door on them all the time. So, they've done a phenomenal job, and just glad to get back home with an even series.
14: As an offense, what was your game plan against Blake Snell? How were you able to drive up his pitch count the way that you did today and lead to his early exit?
15: I think we all knew, like, he was a guy that you have to kind of make work. He doesn't want to give you too many pitches over the plate, so if you make him work, you can kind of get him out the game early, and that's what happened today.
14: And Michael, three hits for you today. I think eight in this postseason already. What's it like for you right now? What kind of groove do you feel like you're in at the batter's box right now?
15: I'm just trying to stay calm and believe in myself, go up there and try to do a job, not try to do too much. Obviously, I would have wanted to come through in the situation in the first inning with the bases loaded, but then Doobie picked me up and got an RBI. So, just trying to find ways to get the hand the baton off to the guy behind me and do a job.
14: And, Michael, there's a lot of talk about Chris Sale potentially making this start in game two. The fact that you won this game without him, now you have him lined up in Atlanta for game three after splitting two games in L.A., how big was that for you guys?
15: That's huge. To have a split series, obviously coming here and then playing one of the better teams in the league and then splitting that series.

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8: The Chiefs and Raiders battle for first place in the AFC West.
9: First down and 10 for the Chiefs. K-9, Walker going off tackle, 20, Englund, 15, 10, sprints, dives for the far front pylon, touchdown, Kansas City!
8: Rams and Eagles collide at the link.
10: For the Rams' first touchdown of week four. Jet sweep, Puka to the left edge, Puka can walk right in. A leap for a touchdown at the pylon. And he's in the end zone for six.
8: Cowboys and Texans meet in a Texas showdown.
11: Prescott back, throwing, end zone, Lamb to the post, CeeDee Lamb, unbelievable.
8: The Braves look to bounce back in game two of the NLDS.
12: Pitch on the way, swinging a line drive toward the gap in right center. Tucker on a run, won't get it. It touches down on the warning track. Olsen's being sent, he's around third, he is going to score on a double. Another huge run.
8: Plus, the WNBA playoff semifinals get underway with two game ones.
13: 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Another massive three from Jordan Canada, her third of the game.
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8: 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Five teams still without a win through 4 weeks of the NFL season. Three teams still without a loss. Two of them are in the NFC, and one of those is in the West.
14: Second down and eight at their own 44-yard line, leading by three. Purdy's in the shotgun. Here comes pressure. Purdy backpedaling, checks down to Kittle. Kittle gets a block from Brendel. Kittle is breaking free into space. George Kittle is racing. Hufanga on his heels. Won't get there. Touchdown! 49ers! A breakaway for George Kittle. And a beauty! 56 yards for the score.
15: And the 49ers with this win, 24-14. And just as we said last week, Tim, it was not without a cost. It was not without pain or drama. And the 49ers find a way to get it done and improve to 4-0 on the year.
8: So it sounded on KNBR, 24-14, Niners over the Broncos for San Francisco, their third 4-0 start under Kyle Shanahan, tied with the Eagles for the second most by any team in the last decade. The Chiefs with five lead the way. Kyle Shanahan, 4-0 once again.
16: I just told the guys I was proud of them. Just especially with some of the stuff we talked about last night. I was proud of the offense, being able to run the ball the way we did, being able to finish at the end, doing that 2 weeks in a row where you're trying to run it. You want to run on the clock out, but you also want to score more than anything because you don't want to give it back and make it a one-score game. And to be able to finish there with a touchdown, to finish the last three drives with a touchdown was huge. And I was just so pumped that the way the defense played, that allowed us to kind of have that mindset throughout the whole game, and the special teams being the big point in the game that kind of changed the momentum with that turnover.
8: Brock Purdy, 19 of 30, 218 yards, couple of touchdowns, ran for 29 yards, third straight game with multiple passing touchdowns and no interception. George Kittle, four catches for 70 yards and a score, including that 56-yard touchdown

0: to be kidding me. Three walks by the Brewers to set up the 22-year-old Jackson Churio, and he shines like he always does.
1: It was the most Brewers inning of all the innings that have ever inninged. Brewers win! Brewers win! This might be the greatest Monday, at least in the last 10 years, here in Wisconsin when it comes to sports, guys. I tried to go back and look, Gabe. The Bucks won a title on a Tuesday. So you could argue that that Wednesday.
2: The following Monday was still pretty cool because, you know, the Bucks won a championship.
1: Sure, but they had a little bit of, you know, a couple of days in between there.
2: It's a championship.
1: I am riding right now from this weekend in Wisconsin sports is unmatched, okay? And the Brewers are going to carry a lot of that load. But the Badgers get a win. The other team in the NFL that plays about an hour and a half, 2 hours north of here, they get a win. We're going to limit our chit-chat about them today because, frankly, they don't deserve the airtime. But the Brewers get a huge, and you could argue, and this is what I want to talk to you about, Gabe. If I were to ask you, was this improbable or was this probable? Because here really is what was at stake. The Brewers are a team that is used to comebacks. They had the best record after conceding first in 2026 and ranked fifth in baseball with 42 comeback wins this year. The Padres, on the other hand, had only 26 blown lead losses in the regular season, the fewest in the National League, third fewest in all of Major League Baseball. So if you had to pick between those two, was it more improbable or was it more probable that the Brewers would come back and win this game to take a 2-0 lead in the NLDS?
2: Oh, 100% improbable. Because it's not just about the comeback, it's the way they played. Yes, the ninth inning was as Brewers as Brewers get. The previous eight innings most certainly were not. Three errors, literally having a ball go between Bryce Terang's legs for one of those errors. They took turns around the infield making their errors. A mistake by Logan Henderson throwing one to the backstop in the first inning that leads to that first run for the Padres. The Brewers had played about as poorly as they could, which, again, I think gives you a lot of hope. Like, they played that bad, and they were still able to win that game and come, you know, and have this 2-0 lead because they were able to lock in. But also, I mean, Mason Miller is incredibly hard to score off of. He gives up three walks per nine, not three walks in the ninth the way that he did that. And the way they were able to lock in, because early, they didn't have those long at-bats. It was kind of the same thing in game one, where they just weren't having those, you know, those long battling at-bats, those quality ABs. And as the game went along, they were able to do that more and more. But they had unbelievable at-bats against Mason Miller, who is, he's the best closer in the game. There's a reason that he has that reputation. And to touch him up the way that they did is fantastic. That's why it's improbable. It's not impossible, but improbable. Teams don't do that against that guy. They don't walk three times, put together that many great at-bats. Christian Yelich stealing second base, it doesn't happen. So that's why it's improbable, because it makes me savor it just a little bit more of and appreciate just a little bit more what exactly they were able to do in that ninth inning. They gave up the lead right away in the first. They did not lead in that game at all. Did not tie in that game at all until Yelich crossed home plate. And then Sal touched it right behind him.
1: I think it is important to recap everything that happened in that ninth inning, okay? So Garrett Mitchell grounds out right away, right? They're down to their final inning, okay? Chasing, obviously, as we know. Christian Yelich walks, as you mentioned, right? Then Christian Yelich steals. And what did you say, Gabe? The guy had 11 steals on the year?
2: Yeah, he only had 11.
1: A guy who is often swiping bags. Sal Frelick, I think we have to take a moment and recognize the tapping of the helmet.
2: Yep.
1: On the 0-1, right? And all of a sudden, whoop, out of the zone. Well, guess what? Now it's 1-0. That's a huge moment in the details of the ninth inning. That right there is a huge moment. And I saw Dom Contronio talking about it. If you haven't followed him, he's a great follow during Brewers season and certainly now during the postseason. But he was talking about how Murphy has this rule that says we need him in the ninth.
2: Yep.
1: So there are going to be moments in the game where you're going to want to check.

0: challenge a call, you know what I mean? Challenge a pitch call, but do not leave us empty-handed in that ninth inning. Because there's going to be a situation where you're going to want to use one in a clutch situation, and if we don't have it, that's bad. So Murphy has preached that all season, maybe even his entire tenure. I don't know, this is the first time hearing about it, but I thought that was great. So Sal Frelick challenges, boop, all of a sudden flips the script, right? Now instead of being behind, you're ahead. That was enormous. He ends up walking, right? Then Andrew Vaughn flies out to center field.
1: Yeah, I just missed it. Just off the end of the bat. It was an interesting decision. They decided to hit for, I mean, getting Vaughn in there, that not so much an interesting decision. Then pinch hitting Gary. Because Gary's such an all or nothing guy. Now, Gary does get his walks. He's got his understanding of the strike zone as good as anyone. And speaking of challenges, he burned through the last one because that's what Gary does.
0: he does love that.
1: he's one who's just not shy about it.
2: The broadcast did make a good point. You might as well use it.
1: Oh, yeah, at that point. Out. Yeah, at that point, you might as well.
2: We've got the Terminator on the other end here. Let's get everything we can.
0: Yeah, if there's even a chance that he missed. So Sanchez walks. And then you've got the 22-year-old Jackson Churio, who, by the way, is good in these spots. Right, Gabe? When you think about guys that you want up there in a win or go home, do or die, everything on the line type of moment, Jackson Churio is atop my list at this point. And that was even before his heroics from yesterday.
1: Which, Jackson doesn't always bat lead off against righties either. And he did in this game. And that's, again, credit to Murph. I don't know if it was the intuition or whatever. And not to say he hasn't done it. I think he did it in the middle of September. I was kind of going back this morning looking to see the last time. But a lot of times against a lefty, yes. You know, Robbie Ray was starting game one. I could have told you Jackson Churio was batting leadoff. With King going yesterday, I thought there was a chance that, and some of the other lineup, you know, flipped around with lefties, righties. Murph likes to play those. I think there was a chance that Terang batted leadoff where they're using Garrett Mitchell in that leadoff spot, kind of late in September, experimenting around with a couple of things. But Murph decided, nope, Jackson's still batting leadoff. And without that decision by Murph, who after the game said, I mean, you want that guy up as many times as you can. And the way to guarantee that is to put him in that number one spot. You're seeing that it's becoming more and more popular throughout the league. With that decision by Murph, if he flips him or puts Garrett there or Bryce Terang, then it's not Jackson's spot. But Murph decided to ride it with Jackson Churio at the top of that lineup, which gets him that final at-bat.
0: And then I want to go through the pitch-by-pitch of that Jackson Churio at-bat. Because as we have mentioned, Mason Miller, one of the best closers in baseball, right? Wasn't there a moment where it felt like, was he on the trade block? Were there talks of him? I don't know why I feel like this summer people were talking about Mason Miller.
1: It was last summer.
0: Oh, yeah. Thank you.
1: I think you're just flashing back because he was traded to the Padres last summer from the Athletics.
0: Correct. So I was thinking about, like, this guy, you know, being one of the best in all of baseball. And he loves to go four-seam fastball. Four-seam fastball. I mean, again, closer in Major League Baseball. What do you expect? But he works that slider in every once in a while, Gabe.
1: Oh, he works. It's not every once in a while. It's a pretty good split. I think they were saying on the broadcast, like 47% for both his fastball and his slider. And that's what he's so unhittable because that slider is really damn good, especially when it's working off of, you know, 103, 104. And I mean, Mason Miller is the second hardest throwing pitcher in all of baseball behind Miz, right? Like we talked about and joked out about all year long. Oh, hardest throwing pitches. Miz. Mason Miller. Miz. Mason Miller. So he's up there hucking that thing, and then he can drop in that 89-mile-an-hour slider behind it and can back it up. It's a two-pitch combination that's just been so deadly, and it's the reason why he was the closer for Team USA, led the league in saves all season long, because he's one of the best at it. He's got that great combination, and those two pitches just work so well off of each other.
0: 0-1, 1-1, 1-2, 1-2, because he fouled it back, 2-2, game over. Like, it was such a beautiful at-bat by this young kid, who you could argue, Gabe, has no business being able to handle the pressure of that situation as well as he did, right?
1: Oh, he's a veteran at this point.
0: Well, that's the thing, though. But when you think 22 years old in Major League Baseball, to be put in that spot and be able to deliver in the way that he did, like, that's unbelievable. And I think, again, Brewers fans, you should be so thankful. You should be so grateful that the organization saw this type of potential in this kid and was like, you know who we're going to lock up for a long time before he even really, you know, has any action in the big leagues? This guy. Knowing that he could be the face of the franchise for years to come.
1: Yeah, last night's easy. When in your first postseason, you're doing things in games that like only Babe Ruth had ever done. Just what he did when he hit two home runs against the Mets in his first postseason as a rookie. Yeah, it's getting hit off Mason Miller. It doesn't seem like it's that impossible when you're doing things that only you and Babe Ruth have done already in your playoff career. And yeah, I mean, he's had other great moments throughout the course of the season. The home run, obviously, he hit off the Cubs. It just seems like he is, especially the last month, he's been incredibly locked in. But in those moments, he's mentioned it, how he believes he's built for those moments. He's able to kind of take that focus and lock in to another level. He's just able to somehow take that step up. And I'll tell you what, I can't believe how close that was to Jake Cronenworth actually making that play. I had a buddy send me a screenshot of how close that was to Cronenworth making that backhanding play. And once that ball hit the outfield grass, I thought the game was over. I'm celebrating in my living room, and then I see the camera go to the wide angle where you can see. Wait a minute.
2: Wait,
1: can Sal actually be thrown out here? I thought this game was over. Didn't realize the ball was, you know, 110 off the bat. Center fielder's playing a little shallow for that specific situation, so he's got a chance at Sal. Luckily, Sal's able to get in there, throw up the line just a little bit for me and can't handle it behind home plate, and the rest is history. But I thought the second, because again, Sal's fast. Sal's really fast. And it's not like he lollygagged at home. He was booking at home and was able to get in ahead of the throw.
0: Unbelievable moment. I, too, was in my living room jumping up and down, screaming that high-pitched, super annoying scream that if we had recorded that moment and I played it back for anybody, glass would crack. You know, they'd be, like, holding their eardrums for fear that they would burst. But that was, I think, what the moment was for a lot of people. A girlfriend of mine showed me a video last night of her husband and her two sons who were sitting on the couch. She was sitting behind them, right, the living room. Picture it. You got the couches there. You got the television up above the fireplace. They're standing, because, of course, you're standing in that moment. And then, of course, Churio delivers. Yelich scores, Sal scores. They're leaping up and down like little kids in that moment because that's what sports do is. And that's what sports do. And it was an incredible moment and I am so excited. And now we look forward, okay? Because I know there is a tendency for Brewers fans, for Wisconsin sports fans to wait for the other shoe to drop, to clutch their pearls, to wring their hands and wonder, can they really get this done? And to that I say this. This Brewers team has given you no reason this season to believe that they cannot get it done. So you should go into every game that this Brewers team plays for the remainder of the postseason with confidence as high as possible. You should believe that this team can get it done. There should be no, oh, what about this guy and this matchup? And oh, what about this environment and hostile and whatnot? No. The Brewers are the top dog. And that's what yesterday's game reminded us all of. There is no reason, Gabe Neitzel, why you should not feel like your team is the best team in all of baseball headed into these games.
1: You don't win 103 games by accident. I mean, that's six better than what they were a year ago. We talked about it going into the series of the lineup's better, the pitching's better, the bullpen's deeper. But a team that won 97 games. I'm not trying to put down the 97-win team. That was a really damn good team. And this one's just better. The guys have grown. Churio's a year older. I mean, about the only one who probably isn't that I feel like better at this point than they were a year ago is probably Yelly. And he played one of his best postseason games as of late yesterday. Not just with the walk and the steal in the ninth, but he had the double that kind of got them going initially because they just could not get anything going against Michael King. And he gets that double, hits one to the wall earlier in, you know, against a lefty when Murph, you know, showed the confidence to leave him in that game instead of pinch hitting Vaughn in that moment. And Kelly just, you know, takes it, you know, it's probably what, 375, 377, 78 out there. And he hit it just a foot short and the center fielder made a great play. So Yelly's even playing really well right now. It's up and down. You feel like this lineup can get it done. And, yeah, now you got to go to San Diego. Yeah, that's a tough place to play. Who cares? You're the better team. You figure it out. You just got to win one or two there, and then you get to sit back

0: can see what happens in that Dodgers-Braves series. Because, oh, by the way, Braves won that game last night, and that's a 1-1 series. Not a guarantee that it's the Dodgers coming to Milwaukee to start this series in the NLCS on Sunday. Just got to make sure you got to take care of business now in San Diego. Can't get too far ahead of yourselves, but that's who Murph is. One of my friends, there's an angle that I think the Brewers put out there, or MLB, I don't know, I watched so much Brewers content 100%. On my social media feed.
1: Couldn't
0: after the
1: get
0: game
1: enough,
0: yesterday.
1: Actually.
0: And my favorite is the camera's got to be close to where the Padres dugout is, because it's kind of focused on the Brewers dugout. And from that angle, the star of that angle is William Contreras, who comes flying out of the dugout and like belly flops down.
1: So good. And saying, get down, yep. Get down, get down, I think.
0: Or he was just reenacting the slide too. I don't know. Who could? You never know with Wild Bill, right? You don't know. He was full of energy. But if you watch that video, watch in the bottom right corner, because there's Pat Murphy, emotionless. He is always going to make sure this team doesn't get ahead of themselves. And not to take away from how amazing and great, I can't imagine what yesterday's game would have been like to be at. I got to imagine everybody wanted to just hang out. Whereas game one, we just wanted to get out of Dodge. Felt like you got away with something. It was a late night. Get out of there. But yeah, it's, you know, early evening last night, so you probably just want to hang out after an incredible walk-off win. But Murph is going to make sure to do the thing that Chewy always talks about. You never get too high. You never get too low. That's Pat Murphy. And he's going to make sure that this team is locked in and doesn't get ahead of themselves, doesn't wring their hands, or any of those things you might be worried about. Murph is going to have them locked in, ready to go for game three. Late night tomorrow night, by the way, 8:30 first pitch in San Diego.
1: We'll be there. Don't you worry. 800-990-3776 if you want to get your reaction in all morning long as we talk about the Brewers taking a 2-0 series lead in the NLDS. Going back to San Diego now, got to get business done there. We're asking you this morning on the Infinity Exteriors Twitter poll, was Jackson Chourio's at-bat against Mason Miller the greatest at-bat you have ever seen? Go ahead and weigh in on that. I'm saying this is the greatest Monday in at least the last 10 years here in Wisconsin. Because you get a sprinkling of some of the other stuff too, right? You get a sprinkling of a Packers win. You get a sprinkling of a Badgers win. Brewers take care of business all weekend long and now are in the catbird seat in that series. Is this the greatest Monday in Wisconsin sports history in the last 10 years? Let us know. 800-990-3776. A lot of stuff I still want to get to. We got Big Poppy's reaction, which I want to get to. We got Jeff Levering's reaction. Josh, you want to hear from Jeff Levering right now? Should we get to Jeff Levering? Should we bask in that moment right here?
2: This one's definitely more catered towards our YouTube. You can still hear what's going on. The crowd is reacting to basically the final swing from Jackson Chourio here. This is from the Milwaukee Brewers social team.

0: Fantastic.
1: The double pop is the best.
0: I might cry.
1: The double pop, where you get the first initial crowd reaction of the base hit.
0: Right, of course.
1: And then the Sal scoring. It's a rare double pop that you never get to see.
0: If you haven't seen it, the two guys leap out of their seats. Lane is over there fist bumping. I mean, it's a all-time visual.
2: I'm glad they keep a safe distance between themselves, because Lane might have caught Jeff might have caught a right hook. Lane is throwing fist pumps like crazy.
1: Why did Lane stop talking? Well, he's throwing. Or why did Jeff stop talking? Well, Lane got a little control and had to take over because, well, our buddy Jeff just didn't know what happened.
0: Look, these are the vibes we are riding with all morning long here on Jen, Gabe, and Chewy. We are celebrating a big weekend for your Milwaukee Brewers, them being in a great spot, and we will continue to tell you, be confident in this team. Go into every matchup knowing that this is the best team in baseball, that they can pull out a victory like that, that Jackson can have an at-bat like that against one of the best closers in all of baseball, because this team is just that dang good. Jen, Gabe, and Chewy rolls on after this.
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0: Loomis towards 51st Street. And northbound 41, watch for delays from Capitol Drive all the way up to Silver Spring. 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And checking the TMJ4 Storm Team forecast. Today, sunny and cool with a high of 61. Tonight, mostly clear skies, a low of 50. From the WTMJ Traffic Center, I'm Debbie Lazaga on 94.5 ESPN.
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18: Here's the pitch. Line drive. Base hit up the middle. Yelich scores. Here comes Freely to the plate. The throw. Brewers win. Jackson Chourio gives the Brewers a 2-0 series lead.
0: When I was trying to think about words to describe this Brewers squad, and I already mentioned it this morning, you should go into every matchup now with the highest level of confidence because your team is the best team in baseball. Now, again, the playoffs are fluky. There are things that happen in baseball where we go, huh, didn't expect that. For instance, people outside of Milwaukee might have felt that way about what happened yesterday in the ninth inning. Huh,
15: Didn't expect that to happen.
16: Oh, I thought you were talking about maybe something to happen on Saturday night.
15: Walk. Well, true. 100%.

0: 100%. Do we even have time to address that? Do we even have time to talk about that? Because, yes, anyone outside of Milwaukee lost their ever-loving mind when that ball hit the cable off the roof at AmFam Field, and then they realized, what do you mean that's still in play? What do you mean it's an out? What? Milwaukee Brewers are obviously cheating games.
1: Yes, I mean, it's kind of like, there have been rumors for years that Augusta National has, like, levers on trees where, you know, suddenly during the practice round, there's some branches where they didn't think that there were when they were playing. Yes, the Brewers have the same thing on the roof where they can just move the cables all over the place. They're fake cables. They don't actually hold on to anything. They just kind of move them up and down and around. I will say, I was at that game. I was sitting in the 400 section just in foul territory by that pole. The ball was hooking foul. Doesn't matter if that, Ty France gets another opportunity. Ball was going to hook foul. That ball was not leaving the ballpark. It was not going
0: to
1: be home.
0: Which is interesting because you had to see all of these stat heads come out of the woodwork to say launch angle and all of these other metrics and say, using those numbers, no ball this season went out with those metrics. So they're basically saying, like, sure, you can sit here and continue hypothesizing that the roof stole a home run, but it's just not factually true. And also, here's the thing that blew my mind, guys. Are you telling me you've never been to a ballpark that has quirky dimensions? Are you telling me that 5 feet to the left, 5 feet to the right? Exactly.
1: Kind of baseball
0: thing. That is literally the whole dang thing.
2: In Fenway? Right? Ever heard of it?
0: Yeah. So all of a sudden,
1: Crawford boxes down in Houston.
0: To sit here and be like, oh, the quirkiness of the ballpark contributed to the outcome. Right. If you hit a ball 5 feet that way at Fenway, it's a home run. If you hit it 5 feet the other way, it's not. Like, that happens everywhere in all of baseball. To sit here and act like the Brewers are somehow like egregiously cheating by closing the roof, which, by the way, was not a Brewers decision. It was a Major League Baseball decision because they have the authority when it comes to the postseason. But I want to get back to the word. The word that I have been thinking of when it comes to the 2026 Brewers. And I think there are some people out there who are going to get a little nervous when I say this. This Brewers team feels inevitable. I know that a lot of people associate that word with like Thanos or whatever from the Avengers. I am inevitable. Finger snap.
1: Yeah, it turns out he wasn't.
0: But this Brewers team to me feels like they have created a dynamic where it's not a matter of if they're going to come back or if they're going to win a game. It's just when and how. I don't know if they're going to win the World Series, right? Do I hope they do? Of course. But I know that for the first time in a long time, Gabe, when they are losing a baseball team, I don't think, oh, they're going to lose. It's going to happen. This is a loss. Mark it down. I find myself wondering, how are they going to win this game? No matter how much time is left in the game, Gabe.
1: Yeah, and look, even if Jackson doesn't come through last night, they're going to make what last night illustrates more than anything. It's so damn hard to get 27 outs in a postseason game. Especially those last three. The Brewers have been on the receiving end of it. Those last three outs can be really hard to get. Which is why when you have a bullpen the way that the Brewers do, you maybe appreciate it a little bit more. The way McGill was able to make it through his part of the ninth in just nine pitches to make sure it was just a one-run game going into the bottom of the ninth. The way that Trev got that save in game one. Those last three outs can be really hard to get. Especially when you play baseball the way the Brewers do. The way that they have under Pat Murphy these last handful of years. Grinding out at-bats, don't chase all that often. And when you play like that, the other guy has to get you out. Like, you're not going to get yourself out all that often. And that's what makes it even harder to get all 27 outs in a playoff game. And they asked the best closer in baseball, and this is what happens in the postseason. You're asking guys to do stuff that they're not used to doing. If Mason Miller just needed to get three outs, probably gets those three outs last night. They asked him to get six. And because they asked him to get six, he got five of them. Couldn't get the sixth because that 27th out is just so damn hard to get.
0: 800-990-3776. Inevitable is the word I am using to describe this Brewers team. Someone on the YouTube stream says, it does feel like a team of destiny. It does feel like they have put all of the pieces together to win the whole dang thing. Chad in the 608 says, today is one of those days that makes all the heartache we as Wisconsin sports fans have endured over the past decade worth it. Watching these guys who genuinely love each other play so hard and support each other is something so special. Love you guys. Love this team. Love all around today. To everyone listening, go Brew Crew.
1: Did you, Did you see the video that Sophia put out?
0: So good. In his chair.
1: Yeah, well, she went around and she probably should have saved Sal for last because it was the best one. But she went around and she was asking, like, what they, you know, their perspective, different things. So, you know, it's got Sal and Yelly and Cooper Pratt, who was lifted in that ninth inning. Cooper was probably the most excited. Like, 21-year-old, hasn't been in the postseason ever, just got to experience that where, I mean, some of these Brewers have been through some postseason ups and downs, especially last year against the Cubs. And Sal is just clearly exhausted, but still having a great time, just swirling in his chair, talking about how Yelly tried to tackle him, but Yelly didn't play football, so he shed that tackle so he could go run out
0: great
1: and
0: line.
1: Get to Jackson.
0: Great line.
1: And Yelly, you know, I'm going to remember Yelly tackling me. Well, he didn't play football, so I shed that tackle.
2: Did you see the video from home plate of them running after Sal gets up? Where they're just looking in each other's eyes and screaming at each other. Like, Sal looks like a raved lunatic.
1: That's because he is.
2: Yes.
1: It's because he is.
0: In almost every video you see of Sal Frelick reacting to something good on the field, he looks like a raving lunatic. There was that one from Saturday night of him climbing over the wall, right? He's sitting in the dugout. He's climbing over the wall. He's got his hand up in the air. His face is all contorted because that's what Sal does. Chris weighing in the 262, and it just jumped on me because we have a lot of reaction rolling in. That happens every once in a while. Chris, I'm going to get to your comment. He said, we walked into the house from apple picking. The count was 2-2, bases loaded, Cheerios up. I looked at my dad and said, this is exactly who we want up in this situation. Swing, game over. I think my wife officially converted in that moment. I assume he means to a Brewers fan.
1: The hell are you doing apple picking during the middle of the game?
2: I mean, she might have converted to a believer, too, based on that. Just in all things.
1: But what's crazy, and so Jackson had the only hit that anybody in the top four have. Like, until Jackson had that at bat to finish going 1-for-4, like, Terang yesterday, 0-for-4, Bowers, 0-for-4, Wild Bill, 0-for-4, and those guys had 4 strikeouts between them. You don't win games like that. That's not how you can, especially in the playoffs, with 3 errors on top of it, giving up a couple on, you don't win games like that.
0: Yeah, the margin for error is so slim in these games, and you could argue that they got away with it. They got away with those uncharacteristic
1: It's not an
0: errors.
1: Argument. It's just straight up. They got away with it because the bottom of the lineup then got it done. Because guys like Yelly, Cooper Pratt got his first hit. Guys drawing walks coming off the bench like Gary Sanchez. Like, everybody had a role in yesterday's game. And I mean, Sal had the hit. Sal had a walk. Sal threw a guy out at third base. Like, it was everybody kind of picking everybody up in those moments. And to go back to the previous texter talking about the love and the camaraderie that they have, Bryce talked about it a little bit after the game. Like, obviously, he was mad at himself for having a ball go right between his legs. And he knew he didn't get too down on himself, which is easy to do in a playoff game, especially when you're as good a defender, a former Platinum Glove winner, as the best defender in all the National League. It's easy to get down yourself in that moment, but he didn't because guys are going to pick me up. Guys got my back. And that's part of who the Milwaukee Brewers are under Pat Murphy.
0: Give me the word that describes this Milwaukee Brewers team. I am saying inevitable. And I don't think it's jinxing them. This is based on data. This is based on outcomes. This is based on what we have seen time and time again from this year's Brewers team. Chef Ed weighing in saying, Jen, I would label them relentless or destined. 800-990-3776. Scott from Oshkosh said, I too couldn't soak up enough Brewers content last night. I watched the TMJ postgame show. I watched every single YouTube highlight video. I watched David Ortiz giving his Padres choke, which we're going to get to as the show rolls on. I watched Dom dissect that ninth inning, spectacular as usual. And now I am soaking up and celebrating with my favorite morning people, you guys. Still in a state of euphoria. I love this team. 800-990-3776. We are here for you all morning long, taking your reaction to the Brewers' big win, not just on Saturday, but of course on Sunday, as they now head to San Diego to try to wrap this sucker up. We roll on right for this on Jen, Gabe, and Chewy.
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4: Southbound on 43, starting to get a little heavy from about Good Hope Road to Bender, and then you're back on the brakes from North Avenue down to about Fond du Lac Avenue. There is a crash with the right lane blocked at that point, so you do want to be extra careful. On southbound 41, backing up from Good Hope all the way to Silver Spring, northbound's backing up right through the Hampton area. Also have delays eastbound 94 coming in from Highway F all the way past Barker Road. The westbound side's tightening up from Brookfield Road to Barker Road. More delays eastbound from 84th all the way through the stadium to 35th. 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And checking the TMJ4 Storm Team forecast today, sunny and cool with a high of 61. Tonight, mostly clear skies, a low of 50. From the WTMJ Traffic Center, I'm Debbie Lazaga on 94.5 ESPN.
5: Ben Brust here. The temperatures are dropping, but your standards don't have to. This fall, gear up with Iron Jock.
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14: Charging it is prone to earth. Bobbles, throws to first. He threw it away. Oh, my goodness. He threw it into the camera well. Mitchell scores from third. Pratt ends up at third. And the Brewers are within a run. Hamilton will go to second on the air.
0: Reaction rolling in this morning as we ask you, do you give us the word? What's the one word you would describe, use to describe this Brewers team? Sorry, I'm all flustered. I'm all frazzled. I just saw a bunch. Again, the reaction is coming very fast and furious this morning, guys. Jay says resilient, special, together. Andy says do. Do you like that they are do, Gabe?
2: D-U-E?
1: Yeah. Yeah, I don't think he was just saying that the Brewers do. D-O. I don't think that's what he was trying to say. They do a lot of stuff. That is true.
0: And you just said doo-doo, yeah. So here we are.
1: It's your fault.
0: Unbelievable win, says John. Now we need Terang to start hitting. He's been absent at the plate. How do you feel about that?
1: Two games. I've got a lot of confidence in Bryce Terang, given what he's done throughout the course of the season.
0: Which is exactly the attitude I think we should have with all of this.
2: Yeah, like, this is my favorite thing that happens in baseball, is you shrink down the sample size due to the playoffs, and like some of the greatest players you've ever seen struggle for a postseason. Like, this guy sucks. It's like, well,
1: it was two games.
2: Right. I mean, let's give him a shot. I know we're all upset about last year and the not taking the hit by pitch that he did in that situation where his reflexes got him out of the way. But the more bats he gets, the more success he's going to have. It's just inevitable.
1: That's just how it works.
2: Yes. Like,
1: for example, Pete Armstrong's going to win the National League MVP. Stunk in two games. It was two games.
2: Right. I mean, they said the same exact thing about Clayton Kershaw, one of the greatest pitchers we've ever seen. He stunk, couldn't win in the playoffs. Oh, ho-hum, and then he's just the biggest factor for, like, two more.
1: And then, Oh, by the way, then they played more, the sample size got larger, and Clayton Kershaw got better. Yeah, it's two games for Bryce. It's not like he's striking out. He had one strikeout yesterday, but he's still putting together decent at-bats. I didn't appreciate the bunt he tried to lay down right away in game one. Thought that was a poor decision on his part, trying to bunt for a base hit. But he's 0 for 7. It's not that big of a deal.
0: Josh in the 920 says gutty is the name or the word that he wants to use to describe the Brewers, not to be confused with Goody, who wouldn't know what to do with a team like this. Which, taking strays here as we discuss the Brewers' success. The key to this year's Brewers team is resiliency, says Tony. No matter what, you cannot count them out of it. They find a way, something I don't think Craig Counsell ever gave them. Go Brewers. That from Tony from Germantown.
1: Speaking of taking strays.
0: Yeah. He's not even playing anymore, right? Like, let's just,
1: Although he did make a surprise appearance on my timeline after Saturday night.
0: Because?
1: The last time that this had happened in a postseason game was back in 2008 when they had made it with that miraculous team. And in game four against the Phillies, there was a pot. I can't remember who hit it, but everybody's thinking it's going out to left. Hit something, and this one was clearly in play. Because it ricocheted and came back to the infield, and Counsell was playing shortstop, and Craig made a diving play on that back in 2008.
0: Oh, I thought he was playing third on that video that I saw.
2: I think it was third at that time. I mean, that ball, the outfielder's running back to, like, almost catch it near the near the warning track, and it ends up on the infield.
1: Yeah. Like, the camera has no idea, where the ball is.
0: I didn't watch the Fox pregame show. Went from Packers right over to the start of the game, and so I didn't catch any of the commentary from the Fox pregame show, but I did see on Twitter that people thought that maybe all those guys in the studio had picked the Padres to win game two.
1: Everybody but D-Train.
0: So this felt exceptionally, joyful when afterward Big Poppy said this on the Fox postgame show.
20: I'm sorry, guys. I had to break it to you. I got so much love for San Diego and everything. But golly, you were supposed to win this game. Now you are against the rope.
21: Oh, my God.
20: It's over. Ooh. I'm sorry. Ooh. Tatis, Machado, so much love for you guys. I want to stay in L.A., but that game tonight says so many things. You were supposed to be flying to San Diego dancing on an airplane tonight, and you let that one get away from you.
22: Are they going
20: to
22: be dancing?
20: Now they're going to have to face Jacob again. That's the biggest problem.
22: If they even get to a game.
20: If they even get there.
0: So a couple of things, if you weren't watching on the YouTube stream, he did the choke symbol in the middle of it. And then when he says, you were supposed to be dancing on the plane, he does a little dance move. It's a great clip from Big Poppy. And of course, because the Brewers ultimately did win and he had to say that he and his compadres were wrong about how he thought that game was going to go. I thoroughly enjoyed watching that this morning.
1: Yeah, D-Train's the only one who believes in the Brewers on that panel. I think A-Rod, Jeter, and Ortiz all picked the Padres in either four or five games. Which, well, can't be in four. And Poppy's already given up on his prediction. So that's, again, this is the best team in baseball. And what was kind of ignored going into the series, oh, the Padres are so hot. Padres are so hot. Guess who had the same record in the month of September as the San Diego Padres? It's the Milwaukee Brewers. So the Brewers not only were hot, they were also just good all season long. But sometimes that just gets in the way.
0: Give us one word to describe this Brewers team. I said inevitable. Cameron in the 920 says unrelenting is the word to describe this Brewers team. Hunter in the 414 says one word for this Brewers team, Murph. And yes, I do think that Murph is on his way to a third straight National League Manager of the Year award, especially with the way the Brewers ended the regular season. Again, postseason does not count towards those votes. It is a regular season award. And yet I would be hard pressed to hear any sort of valid argument for anyone else in the National League, no matter what the team ended up doing, given how dialed in Murph is with this team. Because he is. The things that you wondered about during the season, the benching guys, the calling guys out, the holding guys accountable, it is all paying off right now. They all know what is expected of them. They know that if they don't deliver in those situations, he's going to be on them, or the teammates are going to be on them. There is just such a good vibe and a good dynamic surrounding this Brewers team, and it is a huge reason why they are in the position they are in. 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
22: The 0-1. Line drive in the left. Base hit Sal Frelick. Rounding third is Yelich. He'll come to the plate and score without a throw. Salvatore with the salvo opposite way, and it's 2-1 Padres. Some two-out magic here in the fifth for the Brewers.
0: It certainly wasn't the prettiest Brewers game of the season. Uncharacteristic errors. And I believe they were being no-hit for 4 2/3. Is that correct?
1: Felt like 70 innings. It was a perfect game. Wasn't even a no-hitter. No base runner. And it didn't feel like any threat of anybody getting on base at any point until Yelly came through with that double.
0: Hold on. So I thought you were saying it was a perfect game because of the outcome. You were saying, no, Jen.
1: No.
0: It wasn't that they were being no-hit through 4 2/3.
1: Correct.
0: They had a perfect game going.
1: Through 4 2/3.
0: As far as the Padres go.
2: Yes. We were being threatened with an all-time off-season performance. Postseason.
1: Yeah, there we go. Nobody made good. Like, until Yelly hit that double, there wasn't.
2: No.
1: Where I'm like, oh, maybe? I mean, Jackson, I guess, almost had the flair, but Tatis is so damn good and right, you knew he was going to track it down. Like, there wasn't any ball that was just really squared up. They're like, oh, almost got a hit on that one. A lot of weak contact until Yelly came through with that. And then Sal followed it up right away.
0: 800-990-3776 asking you for the one word to describe this Brewers team. I have used the word inevitable because of what we have seen from them. It feels like this is an inevitability. Some people use destiny, a team of destiny. Dr. Denver Dan says, I'll say official. Stop hedging your bets, Brewers fans. This team is official. Meanwhile, Sherry says undaunted, which I believe has been their motto at least once in the past. Why do I feel like I have a t-shirt at home that says undaunted?
1: Was that 2 years ago or was that last year?
2: I can't remember, but I do know
1: it was a Murph thing. Yes. So it was one of the last 3 years. I just can't remember if it was the slogan.
2: It was their thing.
1: Yeah.
0: One word to describe the Brewers? Electric, says Joseph in the 608. 800-990-3776. Keep getting us your reaction. And again, I will say what I said earlier, which is, Brewers fans, it is time now to absolutely be on board. I know that here in Wisconsin, it always feels like you're waiting for the other shoe to drop. I know you think we don't deserve nice things. This team has proven otherwise. This team has shown you time and time and time again that they are the best team in baseball and that you can believe them. You can go into these matchups being confident that they will find a way to deliver. And I think, Gabe, that's taking a little bit of time for some Brewers fans, for some Wisconsin sports fans to accept.
1: Yeah, and I get it, right? Because they took a 2-0 series lead last year, too, against the Cubs, and then had to come back for Game 5 after losing Games 3 and 4 in Chicago. And the Dodgers are still lurking out there, and Tarek Skubal looked real damn good in Game 1 for the Dodgers. But you go to San Diego tomorrow night, you take care of business, and then you can kind of kick back and watch and see what happens in that other series. Because you're going to be able to line up your pitching. You're going to be able to do whatever you want, get a Miz, another home start, all those sorts of things. If you take care of business, you can have it however you want for Game 1 while those other two teams fight it out and have to use more of their pitching and aren't able to go. They're not going to be able to line up their pitching, and you're going to get more favorable matchups for yourself. Because even as seen, Michael King's the best starter the Padres have going. And as you said, Jen, he was had it rolling there for a good chunk of time. And still didn't matter. Brewers, Logan didn't have his best stuff yesterday. Still put up just 2 hits, 1 earned run, gave up 2 runs overall. Like, no matter how good your starting pitcher is, the Brewers have enough depth where you still feel like you have a fighting chance, whoever you're throwing out there on the mound versus whoever else you're facing.
0: 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Gritty coming from Cindy and BZB3 on the YouTube stream. Back over on the Carbless Talk and Text Line, we have Augie from Fredonia saying, one word to describe this Brewers team is confident. Ian in East Troy says, how about tested? This is a tested team. Kind of like that because, yes, every test that they have been given, they have answered and passed with flying colors. Meanwhile, Chuck in the 920 says, this is a hungry Brewers team. And, yes, falling short several seasons in a row, Gabe, will make you hungry, right? You get a taste of success, and you want to be able to keep taking those next steps. And I'm sure that last year's game, not that they're thinking about it. I don't want to get into that whole narrative of like, oh, how often are they thinking about getting swept by the Dodgers? I would guess 0%. But this idea of we were so close, we are so good, we should win these games, that absolutely is rolling through these guys' heads on a nightly basis.
1: Well, and because the Brewers have made the playoffs so many times, even though the roster's turned over so much going back to when the streak kind of started back in 2018, even though this is a young team, because they continuously make the postseason, going back to the texter's point, like, there are only a handful of guys that don't have postseason experience, right? Like Cooper Pratt didn't have postseason experience. Now he's got that first postseason hit. Luis Lara didn't have that because they're the rookies this year. I mean, pitching-wise, Henderson, obviously not, and then whatever Gasser goes, but May's got postseason experience. And a lot of these guys, not just postseason experience, but postseason moments where they've come through, and those are things that they can go back and build on. Whether that's Contreras, Mitchell, Yelly, Frelick, Cam. I mean, now Cam's got the hit. He got pinch hit for by Vaughn. Vaughn obviously hit some big home runs for the Brewers last year. Like, it's not just that they've played in the postseason, that most of these guys that they're putting up there on a nightly basis have some sort of moment where they've had tremendous success in the postseason that they can build on and have that confidence and not have the moment get too big for them.
0: One word to describe the Brewers for me is greatness. That from Levi in the YouTube stream. I want to get to a couple other things that have sort of popped and emerged from that game. Was Mason Miller tipping his pitches? Did the Brewers have an advantage? Did they know what was coming in that ninth inning against one of the best closers in baseball? We'll discuss that as Jen, Gabe, and Chewy rolls on. 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
9: Southbound on 43, as you're making your way down from Good Hope Road, you're going to find delays all the way to about Bender and then back on the brakes from Silver Spring pretty heavily all the way down to about Keefe. The left lane's blocked with a crash there. On the northbound side, we got delays coming up from Fond du Lac Avenue up to that point at Keefe as well. Another crash on Highway 100 northbound right at the Rock Freeway is off on the left shoulder, so that's something to keep in mind as well. Westbound 894 has got backups out of the Mitchell Interchange all the way over to about 68th Street. The eastbound side slowing down from 76th all the way to Loomis. And then northbound 4394 also very heavy from just north of the airport spur through the Mitchell Interchange up to about Oklahoma Avenue from Lincoln to the base of the high-rise bridge as well. And checking the TMJ4 Storm Team forecast today, sunny and cool with a high of 61. Tonight, mostly clear skies, a low of 50. 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
17: 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This is Jen, Gabe, and Chewy, broadcasting live from the Gruber Law Office's One Call That's All Studios at The Avenue with Gabe Neitzel and Mark Chamora. Here's Jen Latta.
18: Here's the pitch. Line drive. Base hit up the middle. Yelich scores. Here comes Freely to the plate. The throw. Brewers win. Jackson Turiel gives the Brewers a 2-0 series lead.
19: You have got to be kidding me. Three walks by the Brewers to set up the 22-year-old Jackson Churiel, and he shines like he always does.
0: What a weekend it was in Wisconsin sports, highlighted by the Brewers taking two wins over the Padres in the NLDS. They now head to San Diego. What does that stand for again, Wade?
1: I can't say it.
0: No, okay. Maybe I can get you. Rotten Burgundy. Brewers get the victories, are now in the catbird seat in the NLDS in a very good position. And a lot of words rolling in this morning, guys, as we ask you for the one word to describe this Brewers team. Destiny says Rob in Michigan. Underestimated says Tim the Trash Man. unfinished, Tammy says. Series is not over. I don't know if Tammy is a Brewers fan or if she's a Padres fan, but either way, she's reminding us that they still have to win some games in order to keep this bad boy rolling. Epic was used a lot yesterday, but it certainly was epic, that from Dean in Cottage Grove. And of course, most people are pointing to that ninth inning specifically, right? You get Christian Yelich on, walk. He steals second. You get, who is next? Sal Frelick?
1: Yes.
0: Mm-hmm. After we talked about the the call that was a strike, he challenges. Oh no, actually it was a ball. It was out of the zone. So now he's on. Was it Sanchez who was the third guy who got on?
1: He was the third guy. Yeah, Vaughn made the out. Sanchez, so
0: Joey
1: two outs.
0: He's on right as a pinch runner. And then, of course, you had Jackson Chourio come up with all of the heroics to score those two runs to give the Brewers the victory. But again, all of that action came against Mason Miller, who is one of the best closers in baseball. And there was concern when we talked about this series that you don't want to make it a game. You don't want it to be tight headed into the bullpen for the Padres because they are lights out. They will shut you down. And that's what Mason Miller has done almost every time he has been out there this season. Heck, in his career, to be honest with you. So people were wondering, why did the Brewers have so much success against Mason Miller in the ninth inning? And Gabe, you said that Eduardo Perez mm-hmm. was doing a radio show.
1: So MLB Radio, he does the morning show with Steve Phillips. Listening to that as I was coming in this morning and they were talking about this game. And Eduardo, I don't know if he picked up on this on his own or saw some people, you know, chatting about it. So he decided to do some research himself and looked at every angle that he could. That he had available to him, and it appears that Mason Miller had a different arm placement that you could only notice because he wears compression sleeves. A lot of guys will do this when they're throwing, just kind of have that compression sleeve. The problem with the compression sleeve, though, that Mason Miller wears, it doesn't go all the way down to his wrist, so his forearm's a little bit exposed. And Eduardo couldn't remember when he was recalling this and telling the story on MLB Radio this morning, but Josh found somebody on Twitter, the Cilium Contreras Enjoyer, who you could see kind of the forearm and wrists when he's going to throw a fastball, and his hand is more buried in his glove, and you really can't see any skin that's exposed on the forearm when he's going to throw his slide.
0: It's a great reason to be watching on YouTube because Joshy has put this image up on our YouTube stream, so if you're not watching on YouTube, it's ESPN Milwaukee, and you can see a great distinction in the amount of skin you can see on Mason Miller's right arm when he is throwing a slider versus when he is throwing a fastball.
1: So what Eduardo had said, getting a runner at second base ended up being such a big part of that inning because you couldn't really tell that difference. You really couldn't see it. Any angle other than that one, if you're standing back on second base. So he, again, continued his research. After Yelich stole second base, which was second pitch of the Sal Frelick at bat, the Brewers did not swing and miss at a slider the rest of the inning from Mason Miller. So maybe the Brewers had that. They knew that this was something that they could take advantage of, doing some advanced scouting work. You know, maybe getting into this series, like, oh, Miller looks like he might be tipping these pitches. And once they got a runner at second, then whoever that runner was, whether it was Yelly, and then eventually Sal became that runner at second for the Jackson Chourio at bat after the Sanchez walk, they were able to relay what they were seeing to the hitter.
0: So I want to be clear on a couple of things. One, we are not breaking this news to the world, okay? I just had somebody say, should have waited until Wednesday for this. What the hell, LOL. Eduardo Perez has already been on MLB Radio talking about
1: Padres,
0: it. People are all over it. Exactly. Mason Miller is aware that he may have been tipping his pitches. It's not as though the Brewers were going to take advantage of this again. If Mason Miller was out on the mound, the Padres would have addressed it. But I want to make sure I'm following this correctly. Cue the music for me, Joshy. Are you insinuating, Gabe Neitzel, that perhaps the Brewers sent Christian Yelich to steal second base? A guy who you said earlier in the show had only stole how many bases?
1: 11.
0: 11 all season?
1: All season.
0: Are you telling me that was part of the plan? Are you telling me the attention to detail for this Brewers team, led by Pat Murphy, two-time National League Manager of the Year, potentially three-time Manager of the Year in the National League, that was all part of a grand plan?
1: Potentially. I also think getting a runner at second base against Mason Miller, if you can, was just... Miller had three walks in the ninth yesterday. He averages three walks per nine innings. So I don't think the Brewers, after Yelly walked, were thinking they were getting two more free passes the rest of that inning. And because they only had one hit off of Mason Miller, ended up being the biggest one off of Jackson Chourio. But Miller's really good. And I don't think they were going, okay, with Yelly on first, we still have to string together a couple of singles, right? Unless somebody hits the ball in the gap, somebody has a double, somebody hits it out of the ballpark. So I think that they were trying to, yes, if we can get Yelly to second base, ancillary, maybe we can see if Miller's still tipping. But I think I still think the main reason for getting Yelly to second is that gave them the best opportunity to win, because they probably weren't going to string together three hits in order to score him from first base.
0: So Ben, weighing in on the ESPN Milwaukee YouTube stream, says, how does this affect the price of tea in China? Come on, we won. And I actually had this reaction when we were discussing it this morning. I was like, oh man, it kind of makes the ninth inning feel less about the Brewers and more about the Padres. Like, Mason Miller was doing something that gave the Brewers an advantage. The Brewers were smart enough to be able to recognize it, take advantage of it. And then I went, who the hell cares? This is baseball. This is a part of baseball. If you can find a crack in the foundation, absolutely you exploit it. You don't do some sort of thing of like, but we're not going to pay attention to that because, you know, integrity and whatnot, and we want to...
1: No, it's not integrity. If you notice it, like, I was having this argument with a friend of mine over text as well, where it seemed like he was...
0: Oh, I'm glad. So this is, because I didn't
1: you weren't the
0: like,
1: only one...
0: But, correct. My brain was like, oh, that sort of undermines, it makes it seem
1: like... It doesn't, though.
0: Thank you.
1: It doesn't. It's like a credit to the Brewers coaching staff in advanced scouting work, if this is what happened, that they were able to notice something and then take advantage. It's no different than when we're talking about the Packers and the teams go, oh, if we play two high safeties, the Packers are going to check to a run. Like, it's no different than that. It's no different than watching, oh, here's something we can take advantage of. It's not like they were sitting in the back banging on trash cans the way the Houston Astros were. This has been a part of baseball literally as long as baseball has been played. Like, this is, if you're tipping your pitches, the Brewers are on the wrong end of this. 2 years ago, with Devin Williams tipping his pitches, and Pete Alonso knew that a changeup was coming, and he was able to dump it in the short porch in right field that gave the Mets the series. Like, to me, hearing this went, I heard it this morning when Perez was going through. I'm like, oh, that's really interesting. That's really interesting that the Brewers may have gotten this and they're able to use it to their advantage. It didn't diminish anything in my mind, because that's just a credit to the Brewers for getting something and then using it to their advantage. As Josh, these are short series. Over the course of 162, everything kind of evens out and everything's going to be what it is, because that's the way the law of averages work and that's the way baseball works. When we're shrinking this down to a five-game series, the margins, as we experienced last night, can be so tiny, so small. So if you can even just get a little tick in your advantage, why not have it? Why not use that to your advantage? Potentially, that's what the Brewers did. There's a lot of evidence right now out there that he was tipping his pitches. If we see Mason Miller again, I'm going to be interested to see if you can see that forearm skin that's being, you know, exposed in his glove, whether it's out, whether it's in, see if they make that subtle adjustment on the Padres'
0: part.
1: Well,
0: I just want you to think, guys, that means that, like, from a mind game standpoint, Mason Miller's in his head now.
1: Yep.
0: He's wondering if this little detail contributed to his team losing, falling behind 0-2 in a pivotal series. Like, that all weighs on players. Now he's, to your point, spending time this week in advance of potential, you know, outings this week in San Diego, fixing it, trying to figure out what he needs to do to make sure that he is not tipping those pitches. And I understand the thought process that I'm seeing on the Carbless Talk and text line. Pete says, I don't want to hear this crap. We just beat the guy. I understand that by revealing this or talking about this, it seems like, well, the Brewers got a leg up or the Brewers got an advantage in beating Mason Miller. But the bottom line is they won, right? And guys tipping pitches, to Gabe's point, is something that happens in baseball. And the good teams take advantage of it. And that's what the takeaway should be. Because I want to be honest with you, Joshy. My instinct when I heard it was, oh, man, I thought they just beat him fair and square. And it is fair and square. I want to be clear on the terminology. But it was like head-to-head, one-on-one, they were the better team.
1: This is no different than looking at a spray chart and going, if the center fielder was playing straight up yesterday
2: against Yelly,
1: that ball's in the gap and it's off the wall. But guess what? He knows that, Christian Yelich, when he pulls the ball, it's on the ground. If he hits it in the air, it's the opposite field. So the center fielder shaded towards left center. Like, to me, it's no different. This is all part of the same thing of advanced scouting and using the information available to you to your advantage. It's no different than Cooper Pratt shading up the middle against a left-handed batter, or the same thing with Bryce Terang, or any of the other things that you do to maneuver your team to put them in the best position to win.
2: Yes, that's exact. The small things are what happen in every sport that we don't realize because we're observing from our couch and we're not as detailed as it. Like, they know where they need to attack guys. You know, if you miss a pitch, hey, this guy usually doesn't hit it when you throw it up and in. Like, what we saw, even with the pitches being tipped, Jackson still had to fall off 102 painted on the black to stay alive.
1: And then had to square up. Because Joshy, let's say he knew the fastball was coming. The first two strikes of that at bat,
2: he swung out of his shoes.
1: And couldn't hit it.
2: Wasn't close. And then, even if you know that slider's coming, that slider barely missed.
1: It's devastating.
2: It barely missed. So even if it, like, he still has to swing if it's a strike. Mm-hmm. Even if he knows it's a slider, you're leaning towards, all right, I'm going to lay off here. But that one was so close. It was one of the greatest takes I've ever seen. And even knowing it, it's still impossible given all we know about what's happening in that moment in the game. You're facing one of the most unstoppable closers we've seen in recent history.
1: You still have to barrel up 103.
2: And
1: he did.
2: You have to send it right back at him. It has to sneak through. Sal has to get a great jump and be flying. Like, all those things.
1: Oh, and Murph.
2: It adds to me, the tipping of the pitches, sending Yelly there, not pinch running for him, because you don't want them to know, hey, we're probably going to send this guy because we really think if we can get to second, it's going to be a huge advantage. They played the game. They said, nope, we're keeping Yelly, because if we bring in Luis Lara or Joey Ortiz here, it's going to be a big hint on what we're planning to do because of the sprint speed differences. Like, all of that matters. And, like, they weren't ready for Yelly to steal.
0: I just want you guys
1: Yelly
0: to know.
1: Finding the fountain of youth there.
2: Right.
1: And getting
2: he
1: that
2: got
1: steal.
2: It easy.
1: But it could have been a perfect throw, and it wouldn't have mattered.
2: Right.
1: That's how good of a jump he got on Mason
2: right.
1: Miller.
2: Because that's a veteran who's really damn good and knows when to leave.
1: And Mason Miller, I can't remember, I think it was Morjan, who's got the longest delivery to home plate for the Padres, and Terang stole one. Just it was so easy. It was the easiest. It was just basically a free base late in the game on Saturday night. That's not what Mason Miller is. He doesn't have this elongated throw. So for Yelly to steal that base still, man, that's... Oh. Like I said, it's finding the fountain of youth there for Yelly and getting that back.
0: And I am seeing, again, I want to be clear on this, reaction rolling in on the Carbless Talk and Text Line and on the YouTube stream, who are like, why are we talking about this? This is dumb. The Brewers won. Let's move on. The sticking your fingers in your ears this morning and la, la, la, la, lying your way through it, dumb and dumber, is a weird choice. I said, I understand. Because my initial reaction was like, oh, man. You know, I thought it was like Jackson Chourio got the best of Mason Miller.
1: He still did.
0: And I think that that's the takeaway from this. I want people to recognize that all of the other things they had to execute, they had to do in order for this game to end up the way that it did. But knowing this about one of the best closers in baseball, I think should also be a feather in the cap of the Milwaukee Brewers. This is your team, guys. Your team recognizes these weaknesses. Your team recognizes the cracks in the foundation. Your team is going to exploit them, which means that it puts the pressure on the other team. Like, you're not going to get away with anything against this Milwaukee Brewers team. And that should make you proud to be a fan of this franchise, Gabe.
1: Yeah, it's good on the advanced. If this is something that indeed the Brewers picked up on, good on the advanced scouting staff. And that's part of what makes the Brewers, it's the entire organization that makes this team special, that they're able to find and pay attention to those small details that maybe nobody else picked up on, and then use that to their advantage. And again, it starts all the way at the top, you know, and then it trickles all the way down to, you know, to the bottom of this organization.
2: Yelly has to get the walk.
1: Yep.
2: Sal has to first swing out of his shoes and then say, I'm not swinging anymore, and get the correct challenge.
1: He still fought off some tough pitches, too.
2: Get the correct challenge. Gary Sanchez, so, like, even with all of that, if Mason Miller delivers the pitch or you go, that's a close one, I'm going to swing and you miss, game over. We're here going, oh no, we've got Dustin May in game three and we're on the road.
1: The slider's still so nasty. Gary's knees buckled on one.
2: Yes.
1: Because you're still up there as a hero.
2: He's gonna get hit.
1: Yeah. Again, it's more of a credit thing that it is taking away. I don't know why people react the way they do.
2: This is what good and successful teams do.
0: Justin weighing in saying, sorry, those are baseball casuals. This is beyond interesting to me. Thanks for talking about it. Well done. 800-990-3776. 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
3: Sunny and cool with a high of 61. Tonight, mostly clear skies, a low of 50. 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
17: Back to school season means backpacks, schedules, and busy mornings. But there's one thing a lot of families forget to plan for. What happens when school germs start spreading and someone gets sick? Joining us now is Dr. Peter McCullough with some smart ways to be prepared before the school year begins. So, Doctor, back to school is exciting, but it also seems to be the time of year that families start getting sick again. Why does this season hit so many households?
18: Because people miss an opportunity, and that is to use nasal sprays and throat sprays twice a day preventively. These have been shown to reduce the common cold, flu, RSV, and other viral infections, but it has to be done twice a day on a regular basis.
17: What are some of the most common health issues that families run into once the school season does start?
18: The kids are back in school, they're coughing, they're sneezing, and they clearly spread viruses and other illnesses. 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
18: 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We can use oral antivirals and antibiotics at home under the guidance of doctors through the guidebook and on telemedicine.
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1: You know, it's a weird Monday when an hour and a half into the show, we are finally getting to the Green Bay Packers. Packers beat the Bucs yesterday 17-14, improving to 2-2. It was an ugly game. There was not a lot to write home about. And, oh, by the way, Edger and Cooper now done for the year, Gabe, with the Achilles injury. I'm not sure that there's a lot here to dive into other than got the win, move on.
0: Yep, I guess.
1: I thought you were going to talk to me about William Contreras.
0: Yeah, sir. I was debating which direction I wanted to go, but he said, hey, there's not much in... It was an ugly game. It wasn't a good game. And unfortunately, it does look like Cooper's going to be done for the year. And he's been so bleeping good.
1: And he was. Yesterday was a great game.
0: Yeah.
1: He was having a great game. I think there's a lot of people who are saying it's Bears week. You know, we are headed into Packers-Bears this weekend. I don't know as
0: Packers
1: much
0: dogs at home,
1: as much confidence as I said all morning long that you should have about your Milwaukee Brewers team when they take the field, when they take the diamond. Flip to the other side of the spectrum when it comes to this Packers team. I don't know how you can enter any game with them on the field seeing what you've seen, the execution, the product being what it is, and be confident in any matchup, including the Bears game this weekend.
0: Oh, I mean, they won the game yesterday, but, I mean, a lot of the underlying issues that we've talked about were still there. 2 of 10 on third down, 10 more penalties yesterday. They create through turnovers, but they turn it over twice themselves. They had two big explosive runs, which was great, but other than that, It's still other than the 2 yard, and I don't want to take away the run by Chris Brooks or Caleb Johnson. But other than that, it was under 3 yards a carry. Okay, cool. You got two explosive runs. You still can't run or block with any sort of consistency. Still gave up 141 yards on the ground yesterday to a team that you knew wanted to run the football pretty exclusively with an undrafted rookie quarterback in there. So a lot of the issues that we talked about going into that game still exist, unfortunately, for the Green Bay Packers.
1: And there were some drops in the game that might have, you know, made the thing feel a little bit better. Bo Melton drops the ball. Tucker Kraft drops the ball. You know, again, at this point in the season, guys, that cannot be happening. You know, Tucker Kraft needs to be sure-handed, especially in the end zone, right? Just kind of booted it with his knee, too, as it went through his hands, and then it put it out of reach for him to even make that second attempt to reel it in. So, across the board, I don't know, Gabe, what grade would you give this Green Bay Packers team that improves to 2-2? A C? A C minus?
0: Like for the game?
1: The whole team. The whole team right now.
0: Grade. In the game or through 4 games?
1: Which would you prefer?
0: I mean, it's a lower grade through 4 games.
1: All right, well, hit me with it.
0: It's a D through 4 games because there's a lot of underlying issues with a lot of good teams that are coming up on the schedule.
1: Maybe the 2-2 record earns them a C, C minus. The injuries have been a killer already this year. And what are we at? 3 between Jaden Reed, Zach Bakobuele, and Edgerrin Cooper.
2: Yeah, Micah's not back till November.
1: Ending injuries.
0: Oh, yeah, by the way, Tom Pelissero headed the report that, yeah, Micah's probably not coming back till November.
1: Why would you? You know, why would you? Let me just keep rehabbing over here. Thanks. We'll take a break here on Jen, Gabe, and Chewy. We've got Jeff Levering coming up next.
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4: Southbound 41's got some backups starting from Good Hope Road all the way down to about Silver Spring. Northbound slowing from Capitol up to Hampton. 43 southbound still have an accident right about at Keith. That one has the left lane blocked. Delays coming in from Good Hope Road pretty solidly down to the accident scene. Northbound's got some backups too from Kilbourne up to the accident scene as well at Keith. And then on northbound 4394, that's tightening up right through the Plainfield Curve all the way past Oklahoma Avenue, back on the brakes from Chase to the base of the high-rise bridge. 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And checking the TMJ4 Storm Team forecast. Today, sunny and cool with a high of 61. Tonight, mostly clear skies, a low of 50. 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
11: Appreciate a little Huey Lewis in the News to bring me in today. Love that.
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3: Jeff Levering on Jen, Gabe, and Chewy.
1: What a day to have Jeff Levering hanging out with us here on Jen, Gabe, and Chewy. Jeff is available on the YouTube stream, so you should always watch us on YouTube, ESPN Milwaukee. And Jeff, do I catch a glimpse of a sunrise back there? Are you in California?
11: Oh, yeah, we are in San Diego. We are in San Diego.
1: Yeah, I asked Gabe earlier what that means again, and he told me he couldn't tell me because, you know, it's radio and whatnot. But I trust that you, our television guru, our movie guru, know about the San Diego.
11: Oh, I know about the San Diego. It's that old wooden ship named Diversity, right?
0: I doubt the networks cares about an old wooden ship there, Jeff, but...
11: No, I agree. I agree with you.
0: Did you get any sleep last night on the plane ride back? I mean, I know how I felt, and I wasn't even in the ballpark. The energy I felt just in my house. What was the energy like on the plane ride out?
11: To be honest with you, the energy on the plane ride out was great. I mean, it wasn't crazy. It just felt like everybody was, it's a business trip, which is great. It was a game two victory. I think they know that they have other things going on. They definitely were, there was a great shot. Sophia did some wonderful stuff in the clubhouse after the game, and the first shot of Sal Frelick kind of laid out on the chair, exhausted.
1: Slumped, that's how, down in right. The chair.
11: Yeah. Like, that's how everybody felt, and I think that that's a good thing. It means you played your heart out. You gave everything out there on the field, and once they got re-energized, they got on the plane, and here we are in San Diego and hoping to come home on Wednesday and be done with it so you don't have to worry about coming back home and playing another game before the NLCS.
1: Jeff, I have used the word inevitable to describe this team, and I know that here in Wisconsin, and you are well-versed in this, fans get a little nervous, right? There's some pearl clutching. There's some hand wringing. There's some waiting for the other shoe to drop. And I have been advising folks this morning that the Brewers have given you no reason to exist in that way, that that dynamic does not have to play a role in your fandom this postseason. Do you agree with me?
11: I agree. I will also say that it's silly because they come up clutch so much, right? It happens. I appreciate your Thanos. Like, it's inevitable. Like, it's going to happen no matter what happens. But sometimes it doesn't. Sometimes it doesn't work out. And I understand why fans feel that way, because it doesn't happen every time. But for whatever reason, in 2026, it feels like it's happening. no matter what. It's happening. You come up against the best closer of Major League Baseball and you draw three walks, and then you get your 22-year-old kid who acts like he's a 35-year-old veteran who's been doing this for 30 years who comes up clutch again. It's just, I like the word inevitable, because you just believe it's going to happen. You believe that something good is going to happen for this team every time. And that's the way that it's been in 2026. It's been special. Still got some meat left on this bone, as they say. The race to 11 wins, you got 9 to go.
0: Talking with Jeff Levering on the Yuengling guest hotline. I'm still just trying to wrap my head around, Jeff, on how exactly it happened, because, and maybe that's what gives people even more hope, because you don't win games where you don't have a base runner for the first 4 2/3, where you're one of the best defensive teams in baseball, yet have three errors. And and like you said, Mason Miller, I mean, the dude walks 3 per 9, not 3 in an inning. But I'm not trying to take anything away from Jackson, because that moment he is always going to have, we're going to have. But it was so many more things that just made it a team victory leading up to that moment, because everybody had a hand in that thing yesterday.
11: Totally. And with the three errors, that could have turned into a 5-run inning, right? It turns into a 1-run inning, right? So limiting the damage to the 1 run each of those times, you made the 2 errors or 3 errors as it was a big deal. It was a really big deal. The at-bats in the 9th inning with Christian Yelich. I mean, first of all, in the 5th inning, when Yelich gets the double, he got deked so bad at second base. That should have been a triple, because the ball got away from Fernando Tatis. It ends up not mattering because Frelick gets the base hit. He scores from second base anyway. But he breaks up the perfect game in the 5th inning. The wheels started turning. You get Michael King out of that ball game. Then the bullpen guys come in. You start having really good at-bats. Even the Yuki Matsui innings, he gave up so much hard contact in that inning in 2/3. It was like rockets everywhere. I'm shocked that the Brewers didn't score more runs against him. And then you get to the 9th against Mason Miller, and it's a Yelich walk. He steals second base, gets a huge jump on Miller, steals second base, would have been safe no matter what. The walk by Sal, the walk by Gary Sanchez, who, of course, was going to challenge. It doesn't matter if it was a ball or a strike. He got a challenge in, which was perfect. He draws a walk.
0: You can't take him with you, Jeff, so you might as well use him.
11: No, you can't. You might as well use him. Like, they're like mulligans. You might as well use him. And then, for me, the entire at-bat with Churio hinged on his taking the pitch before, right? He fouls the ball back into the net. He takes the slider, and as soon as he took the slider, it was like, game on. Here we go.
1: Jeff Levering hanging out with us here on Jen, Gabe, and Chewy on a Monday that I believe is the best Monday in Wisconsin sports in at least a decade. The conversation did turn to whether or not Mason Miller was tipping pitches. And I'm not sure if you heard our previous segment, Jeff. If you didn't, let me tell you, it was an interesting study in sports fan psychology, because we had some people who were saying, I don't want to hear about this. I want Jackson Churio to have just beat him head to head, you know, even Steven and all of that. Based on the information you have seen coming out of that game, some of the visuals that have been shared now on social media, the conversation that Eduardo Perez had on MLB Radio, do you think Mason Miller was tipping pitches in that 9th inning?
11: I have no idea whether he was or not. He's thrown 104 miles an hour. So if you're tipping pitches, I don't know if it matters. Yes, you can gear up for 104, but you still got to hit it. He was on his 40th pitch. In 2 innings, he had never done that before. He had had 1 save of 6 outs in his entire career, and it came 2 years ago with the A's. He was running out of gas, and he was still throwing hard, so his location was not perfect. Again, the foul ball before the slider take was as perfect a pitch as you will ever see in your life. It was right on the corner. Churio fouls it away. He sniffs the bat. It's like, dude, this guy is just oozing confidence right now. So whether he's tipping pitches or not, he still had to go out there and execute, and kudos. And you could hear in my call, I thought Cronenworth was going to make the catch. For whatever reason, he's diving for that thing, and I went line drive because I thought he was going to make the catch. I really did. And I almost North Shore adult diapered in my pants. So it was wonderful.
0: And then you distilled it afterwards. I am glad, because I've seen the video, I'm sure you have, of your broadcast partner, Lane Grindle. Josh brought this up earlier. It's a good thing you guys have some space in that booth. Otherwise, that right hook, man, Like that could have caught you, and that would have been bad for everybody.
11: He was throwing haymakers, yeah. The face that Devine made, it's become a meme. It's become not only my contact photo for him, but it's also turned into like Sophia's contact photo for him, because he turns around and the face that he makes is just this like carnal.
0: Well, because he can't yell, right? Like, he can't yell. He's just got all that energy. He's got to get it out somehow, man.
11: Yeah. It was a lot. And he didn't really have a voice yesterday either, so I'm kind of glad that I was on the call in the ninth inning so that we could provide that. But it was quite the moment. It was quite the moment. And then when he grabs my shoulder, too, after he's kind of celebrating, and I'm letting the thing breathe, trying to gather my information and my thoughts and watching everything and soaking in like everybody else. He grabs my shoulder, and I kind of looked at him and went, all right, okay, here we go. Let's just...
0: breathe, buddy.
11: Let's do our job.
0: What's the pitching plan for tomorrow? We know Dustin May is starting. Do you think that's going to be a short leash? How does that work? Because they still have some longer options that they haven't used, I think, which is a great thing right now for their bullpen, despite having to go to the bullpen earlier than maybe they would have wanted on Saturday. Drouin is still, hasn't thrown in this series. Chad Patrick still hasn't thrown in this series. What's the plan with Dustin May?
11: They got options, right? I think it may be one time through the order, see how they go, and then and take it from there, right? If Dustin's dealing, and he dealt here in San Diego during the regular season in August, you just ride that wave as long as you can ride that wave. And I think Dustin May knows that too. So, yeah, you got Kyle Harrison too, who could come in if you really wanted to. You got so much depth. You've got, and those guys that pitched in last night's game are going to be available if you're in a winning situation. All hands on deck. It's a playoffs. And if the Brewers can come home on Wednesday, they'll come home on Wednesday.
1: Jeff, we obviously didn't get a chance to talk to you after Saturday's game, but we would be remiss not to mention the roof is playing baseball. What was your reaction to that moment? You've seen a lot of ball in your days, but in a playoff game, for something fluky like that to happen, what did you think?
11: Yeah, I mean, it's the second time that's happened in a playoff game. It happened in 08 as well. And it was a non-issue in that game because it was 5-0 Phillies at the time. But at the same time, in that moment, in the ninth inning, I was watching Jackson Churio on his route, not necessarily watching where the ball was going. But off the bat, for me, from my vantage point, it looked like it was going foul from where I was. So whether it was a home run, whether it wasn't a home run, whether the metrics say it was only a home run in one ballpark, they only say that because of where it landed, not necessarily because of the arc and all the other things. There are a lot of different factors in that thing. Everybody here in San Diego, and I'm sure I'm going to go for a run, I'm going to wear nothing that says Brewers on me so that people can't yell at me and start yelling roof and roof and roof. But the ground rules are the ground rules for a reason. So they've been in place since that ballpark opened up. There's nothing for them to complain about. And the fact that they talked about it before the game as well in the umpire meeting.
1: That video is wild.
11: It's just, it's right. Isn't it great? No, I bet this is going to happen.
0: Well, it hasn't happened in 6 years that I've been here, so I bet it happens tonight. Sure enough, in the most clutch situation you could possibly have, it's going off. Totally. By the way, I was up in the 400 section there, Jeff, just in foul territory. It looked like he was going foul to me, too.
11: Yeah, that's just the way it looked for me from where I was. Plus, 49-degree launch angles. Too high. Too high.
0: Well, too high. Yeah, too high. What do you mean too high?
1: What I also said
11: too high.
1: Was,
11: too hard.
1: We all know about the quirkiness of ballparks, right? A ball hit off the bat in one ballpark is a home run. The exact same ball, launch angle, distance, all of that stuff in another ballpark is warning track, right? Like, that's part of what we love about baseball. If the roof is a quirky element of Miller Park, how is it any different than the Green Monster? You know, like...
11: I was just going to say Fenway Park. It's the same deal. You hit a rocket that hits the middle of the wall, and it's a single there, but it's a home run everywhere else on the planet, including Yellowstone. Like, it happens. Deal with it.
1: Yeah,
11: sorry.
1: Shut up.
11: 2-0 Brewers. 2-0 Brewers.
0: And with the way that this team can operate, Jeff, and I think one of my favorite angles, I talked about this earlier in the show, well, first of all, William Contreras, like, belly flopping and, like, flopping a fish as he's trying to tell Sal to get down.
11: Oh, yeah.
1: Unbelievable.
0: Hilarious and fantastic. But if you watch that angle of the video, you can see Murph emotionless in the dugout. Like, as emotional as that win can be, you just always know that that him and this coaching staff and this team are already going to be prepared for the next game.
11: Yeah, they are. They're always thinking about the next game. And for Murph, I don't think I've ever seen him show emotion like that ever in a game, ever. I think if the Brewers end up winning the World Series, he will show emotion. He will get excited. He'll put his arms up. He'll pump his fist. I think that that's when he would show emotion. But until that moment happens, he's going to play this thing as straight-laced and as stoic as he possibly can. Just like when he gets introduced out onto the field in game ones, he's not going to go clap. He's not going to go say hi to his teammates. He's not going to go say hi to his coaching staff. He's just going to walk straight to home plate. I think that's how he's going to play this thing.
1: Jeff, we certainly appreciate you taking some time out on an early, early Monday morning. Again, not sure how much you slept anyway, but thank you for hanging out with us. Always appreciate your insight, and let's go win the whole dang thing, huh?
11: You got it. You got it. Just like Major League, go win the whole thing. That's edited.
1: I was going to say, there's another word there if I remember correctly.
0: I added a couple of Major League references there, but that's just how it goes.
11: You're welcome.
1: Jeff,
11: you're welcome.
1: Have a great day, man. Have a great call. We'll see you again soon.
11: All right, see you guys.
1: Always great to have Jeff Levering's insight as he was in the ballpark, in the booth, for yesterday's dramatic walk-off win for your Milwaukee Brewers.
0: Yeah, just a great, great victory for the Brewers yesterday. Fantastic. Absolutely loved it.
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1: 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So what is it today? The Brewers traveled last night, as Jeff Levering just told us. They got a workout today, I assume?
0: Yeah, maybe, probably something a little light. A little light.
1: I'm having a tough time. I'm having a tough time not consuming all of the content. You know, during breaks even, I'm scrolling through social media and there's a new video and a new video and another video and another edit. You know, somebody wrote one that has Jackson Churio, you know, obviously driving the ball, scoring those two runs, and it says, how can you not be romantic about baseball? You know, like, just pump it into my veins at this point.
0: Yeah, and again, I have no doubt that this team is going to be ready to play tomorrow night. Like, we were just talking about it with Levering and how stoic Murph is. He's not going to let last night and how exciting it was get in the way of making sure they still have business to take care of. Yeah, it'll probably be a light work day in terms of the physical stuff they do on the field. I'm really curious about Joey Ortiz, because I'd have thought he would have come into the game earlier. For David Hamilton, did not. So I wonder if that ankle is still just not quite 100%. So they wanted to give him every opportunity to, you know, kind of keep off of it and not put stress on it and see what happens whenever the Padres announce who they're throwing in. Or excuse me, they're throwing Pivetta in game three. So I'm curious to see if David Hamilton's playing third base or if Joey Ortiz is. But Murph's going to have the team ready, and that I have no doubt about.
1: Did you say Brewers favored in that game? Last check?
0: I have no idea if they are or not.
1: I think Padres are favored in that
5: Padres game. Are favored, but the Brewers are minus 1,100 to win the series.

0: Oh, so yeah. Well, that happens when you take a 2-0 lead in best of five series.
1: Yeah, you win about 93 and some change percent.
0: And look, we talked about this earlier in the show. If you missed any of the show, you can always go back and find it wherever you get your podcasts. But this is a step on the throat moment, okay? There's no pressure. You just go in. You do what you've done. Dustin May gives you a good outing. You turn the ball over to your bullpen. Those guys shut it down, but you want to step on the throat. You don't want to leave any doubt. You don't want to push this sucker to five like you did when you played the Cubs a few years ago, even though you came out victorious in that one. You just want to take care of business, get back home, get off your feet for a few days, and then welcome in whoever it is from that Dodgers-Braves series to AmFam Field next weekend.
2: Again, you put yourself in a position where you win one of the next two games, and you can set up your pitching once again for the NLCS, where Miz doesn't have to throw game five. He can instead throw game one on Sunday instead of having to throw game five on Friday.
0: You got a beat on the other side?
2: I don't.
0: 1-1.
2: I mean, I still favor the Dodgers because
0: it's the Dodgers.
2: You know? But good on the Braves for getting the split. And they showed some fight. They showed some fight in game one, came back last night, and got the victory. So it is not out of the realm of possibility that it's the Braves coming out of the other side of the bracket.
0: Will the Intosh is next on ESPN Milwaukee. Have a great day, everybody. Go Brewers!
3: Southbound 41's got some backups starting from Good Hope Road all the way down to about Silver Spring. Northbound slowing from Capitol up to Hampton. 43 southbound still have an accident right about at Keith. That one has the left lane blocked. Delays coming in from Good Hope Road pretty solidly down to the accident scene. Northbound's got some backups too from Kilbourne up to the accident scene as well at Keith. And then on northbound 4394, that's tightening up right through the Plainfield Curve, all the way past Oklahoma Avenue, back on the brakes from Chase to the base of the high-rise bridge. 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And checking the TMJ4 Storm Team forecast. Today, sunny and cool with a high of 61. Tonight, mostly clear skies, a low of 50. 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
13: That is the Carbless Talk and Text Line. Liz is more, and we got more calls than we know what to do with.
14: Fellas, what did we think of Saturday night's wire shot, though? Because I just saw Dave Portnoy tweeting something out that if the Brewers are going to design a stupid stadium, they should be punished. It's like the ground rules for a stadium are the ground rules. Yeah, you know, just like if you hit a ball off the Green Monster, it doesn't, if the Tampa Bay Rays hit one off there and you field it and everything, so all of a sudden then it, because the Red Sox decided to put a monster up there, their ball should be out and the other team should be safe? Like, what are we doing here? The ground rules are clear about what happens in the rare case of what we saw Saturday. Am I crazy to think that? Like, no. Those are the rules. You know it?
13: Yeah, they discussed them before the game. They talked about it, and that is exactly what the rules are. So,
14: how weird is it? Did you see Matt Erickson describe that the ump said that exact scenario?
13: I did see that. Mm-hmm.
14: How crazy is that? I can't imagine they do that every game.
13: They do that every game, apparently.
14: You think that every game the ump says if a ball hits a cable in the ninth inning, that they catch it, you're out? Like, I can't imagine they do.
13: I don't think he says that. I think if you listen to Matt Erickson, he said that they talk about it all the time, and then he said that tonight it's going to happen, and then it turned out to happen. So, I don't know. I was told on social media that if you thought that that would have been a home run, that you don't deserve to watch baseball. So, I guess A-Rod and Derek Jeter and Big Poppy don't deserve to watch baseball because they all thought it was going to be a home run.
15: Well, we're all tired of them.
13: Gabe Neitzel was at the game, and he was in the 400
14: well, we
13: level.
14: We should be thanking
13: them. He thought that the ball was going to hook foul based on where he
14: That's
13: was
14: what Murph said too.
13: From.
14: Murph
13: so,
14: said the same thing.
13: A more amazing, I saw Adam McKelvey and Todd Rosiak did some research after the fact and found two other instances.

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3: We put a lot of criticism on the defensive side of the ball for the Dallas Cowboys, but the offense deserves more criticism. And we can go back to the sequence with the goal-to-go situation at the end of regulation. But the possession before that, your offense goes three and out after your defense forces a three and out for the Ravens. That can't happen. Your offense goes three and out in the penultimate possession. And to me, that's when you got to go into four-minute offense and you got to find a way to be able to kill the clock. Your offense only took up a minute and 44 seconds of game time. That can't happen. You scored a touchdown. You got the lead. The defense did the job. They got to stop. Forced the Ravens three and out. You got the ball back. Kill the clock. Kill the game. You're the greatest offense there is. That's the moment to win the game.
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0: So
1: close.
0: I don't know. Apparently, I haven't watched Logan Henderson pitch because their only runs came on untypical errors by the Brewers. So that's just what I wanted to get off my chest, that these guys are underestimating the Brewers.
1: They should put Jonathan Villman on the panel.
2: He belongs there, yeah.
3: Jeff, what I would say is we should thank. I think we've seen this now with the Badgers before the Notre Dame game. Obviously, that the pundits turned out to be right in a lot of those cases. But when you see these things, and I saw the same thing, you kind of. It used to be, oh, I'm mad at Jeter. Oh, I'm mad. No. Honestly, the right way to look at that is to say thank you. Thank you for just feeding that fire of, we don't believe. All right, great. We're going to show you, and then we'll shove it up your you-know-what. And you started to see those boys yesterday, the shoving has started. Because you could tell they were like, oh, we didn't know this, and oh, I didn't know that. Now, again, got to close up shop yet. Got to close up shop. Momentum's a hell of a deal. And a momentum couldn't be higher. But got to flight out. And we have all said all week, and why I said you got to get both, because that place is a zoo. San Diego is known to have a great zoo. They got great pandas, and, you know, they are, as far as trading animals and, you know, picking up the right animals for the right climate and the right zoo, San Diego, they're top notch. Don't let them resuscitate. This needs to be a DNR game. DNR it. Tuesday is DNR Tuesday here on
4: Wilkie. Department of Natural Resources?
3: Do not resuscitate.
2: Oh.
3: It's a DNR Tuesday.
2: DNR Tuesday. That, if we just proclaim DNR Tuesday, I feel like people are not going to think that's what it is.
1: I don't know.
3: What does that mean?
2: They're going to think it's a Department of Natural Resources Tuesday, and we're going to be talking about
3: trees. Let me tell you something. The Padres are right on the doorstep of you-know-what. We don't resuscitate.
2: What are they?
3: You-know-what?
2: Death?
3: I don't want to jinx anything, so I'm not going to go down that road. I'm telling you.
4: You just called it DNR Tuesday.
3: Yes, because you can interpret it how you want. 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I want that bell to ring. Ring that cowbell. Ring whatever bell you want to take. Don't resuscitate them and get the hell back to Milwaukee. And if you want to bring a panda with you, great. We'll bring a panda back.
4: You can interpret it how you want, but then if you interpreted it as the Department of Natural Resources, you were told that you interpreted it wrong. You can't misinterpret how good Annex Wealth Management is.
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3: Back to the phones we go. 844-770-3776. That is the Carbless talking text line. This is more. Let's go to West Dallas. Let's talk to Tim. Tim, thanks for holding on so long, buddy. What do you got? Brewers, Badgers, Packers? What's on your mind?
22: I got Brewers. I'm excited about this Brewers team, fellas.
0: going into the play.

0: going into the playoffs, and the Dodgers on the back of my mind, still got to get through the Dodgers. They made the Scooble trade. They're that much tougher. After last night, watching us beat Michael King, Mason Miller, we can beat anybody. You know, Miz and Henderson both didn't.
1: Oh, no.
0: Those games.
2: Yeah, Tim, we're losing you. We're going to have to let him go.
3: What do you think Tim was saying?
2: Tim's
3: thinking, excited.
2: I think Tim's thinking what I was thinking watching yesterday. But Michael King threw a one-hit shutout against the Chicago Cubs until they took him out of the game and brought in Mason Miller. And then Mason Miller comes in as the best closer in baseball, and they're talking about how unhittable he is, including me. And the Brewers getting it done. Like, they stole one in game one because Miz did not have a great outing, and they got away with winning that game.
1: Mm-hmm.
2: And then they stole one by coming back with two runs in the bottom of the ninth when the Padres had their two horses that they're riding for as long as they're going to be in the playoffs in that game. King is the starter, and Mason Miller is the closer. And the Brewers winning both of those games, seeing how they played out, the Brewers haven't even played their best baseball yet. And for Miz to not perform well and win that game, and then to beat those two guys that they're throwing everything they had in that game yesterday, makes you feel really good that with three chances to win one more, the Brewers will get it done. I think that's what Tim was getting at, and that's what I agree with.
1: That was a pretty good interpretation, good, I thought.
3: Really good job, Jesse.
1: We will get to more of your calls when we kick off the 11 o'clock hour. 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
1: It hasn't seen Major League pitching yet, but, I mean, that's probably the contract steal of the century right there. Especially, yep. You know, if the Brewers win the World Series this year.
2: I have to admit, one of the thoughts I had because of the NFL and guys holding out, Joey Porter getting traded last week after his dissatisfaction with his contract situation in Pittsburgh, is do baseball players ever say, no, I need to renegotiate? Because their contracts are guaranteed. I couldn't think of examples of guys holding out, but Jackson Churio is going to be a bargain, having signed that. What was it, 7 years that he signed for? Several years ago, that he was worth every penny, obviously, last night. And we have a tie in our Packers v. Brewers with that one outlier wanting to talk Badgers. Was that Jim in Sockville that was the outlier?
3: That was Jim. Yes, sir.
2: That's him. That's on brand.
3: How about that? Seven apiece. Packers and Brewers on a victory Monday.
2: I'm just pleased we got the 15 calls. All right, I want Tausch to listen to the two Matt LaFleur responses that we got, because I'm very curious to hear what Tausch makes of these remarks. We'll play double trivia coming up later in the week. And I'll remind you again about Potawatomi Casino Hotel. 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

0: housekeeping items before we get to the two Matt LaFleur clips that showed his irritation with his team's win. One, Tyson Bagent will start at quarterback for the Bears on Sunday at Lambeau Field. He technically did not start at quarterback. He was on the field, but Ben Johnson apparently wanted to stick it to the media in Chicago and had both him and Case Keenum on the field. And Case Keenum took the first snap, which means technically in a category that I don't believe should be a category, QB wins. Apparently Case Keenum gets credited with the W. Secondly, did you get a response from Dave Portnoy on your response to him about this idea that the Brewers should be penalized for having a, quote, dumb stadium? Did he reply to you?
1: Yeah, I have not. I have not seen Portnoy reply, but I'm doing a radio show here, so I don't know for sure. You know.
0: Let's hear from Matt LaFleur.
2: Hasn't stopped you before.
1: True.
2: You put up random questions about what's the best underappreciated town in Wisconsin in the middle of the show, and you're doing a whole separate thing.
1: We were talking about different towns in Wisconsin. And so, yes, that was a fair question.
0: The timestamp on this is 9:23 a.m., so you sent him the question on the radio show.
1: Interesting. Yes, during a commercial break, yeah, I did send him a question.
0: Okay.
1: That's true.
0: First, here is Matt LaFleur being asked by Pete Doherty about if there were some things from the offense that he could build upon. Sounds like a positive question to me. You be the judge.
3: Do you feel like you were better offensively this week? Do you feel like you got some things to build on?
4: Yeah, there were some positive things, you know, but I think that we're never going to be satisfied with scoring 17 points in a game. That's just not to our standard, and we got to find ways when we have opportunities in the red area to convert. We can't be turning the ball over. Can't have penalties. That is a stingy defense. You got to give them a lot of credit. I got a ton of respect for Todd Bowles and what he's been able to do, not only today but over the course of his career. But I think that we also have to clean up a lot of stuff, like too many penalties, turnovers, ball carriers. Got to hold on to the ball. We put the ball on the ground way too much. And this stuff's got to get fixed, and it's got to get fixed now.
0: Okay, so that was his answer to a question that was, you got something.
1: I don't mind that answer, but he looks ornery.
0: Uh-huh.
1: Just surly.
2: Okay. I think he was just hot.
0: It was hot down there.
1: It was warm down there.
2: I get cranky when I'm hot and muggy all day outside.
0: So that question was, you got some things done on offense. Do you think you had some things that you can build on? Okay. We would all agree on the panel. That's a positive question.
1: Yes, this could be spun positively. Yeah,
0: sure,
1: for sure.
0: All right, next question. I believe this one's from Matt Schneidman about Jordan Love only getting hit twice in the game after absorbing a league high 38 QB hits in the first three games. Here is that exchange.
5: Jordan took only two quarterback hits today. What did you think, just first glance at the O-line?
4: Yeah, there were some positives. We did some good things well. We kept him clean for the most part, but there's a lot of things that we got to clean up. I mean, it feels like you were in first and 20 quite a bit, and that's not winning football. So, yes, there were some good things that we did. I thought we did a better job running the football, and, you know, I thought that allowed us to open up some of our playbook that, you know, we haven't been doing in terms of some of the play passes. We got some explosive plays off that, so that was a positive.
0: I don't know if Jason Wallace fell down the stairs or what that was, but he was momentarily distracted by some sort of commotion.
1: Oh, no, he was
0: nearby.
1: Angry there. He was ready to snap.
0: He was.
1: That was about as angry as you've been today. Very similar.
0: So those were two positive questions that were asked, and that's how Matt. And to Tausch's point, you know, Tausch always says you can coach guys harder after wins. You're not having to build them up after a loss. But you know, that was not how he seemed much more positive in the locker room with his guys. And again, how he addresses us, I don't really care. What I am saying, though, is that he just seems very frustrated. And there were opportunities there for him to handle that in a, he can still say all the things he said, but at no point does he say, hey, we're never going to apologize for winning. You know, we needed this. You know, we'll take what we made mistakes on and we'll fix it during the week. None of that stuff. And he usually is that way. I just wonder what your diagnosis is, Dr. Tauscher, of why he's kind of where he's at right now.
1: Yeah, I told you. I think he's really frustrated with you guys and how you're, you know, what, I don't want to say an agenda. I think he's just frustrated with the coverage and, you know, you win a football game, you're going to celebrate it. You're in with your guys, you're celebrating it. You know, part of it is, I'm guessing, there's a lot of cats in that locker, in that media auditorium that were calling for Matt LaFleur to get fired after the Falcon game. So I don't know, Jason, if somebody comes up and you're talking to and telling you that you should get fired or whatever else, are you going to be in a rosy mood and be very accommodating? Probably not. I know you don't hold grudges and you just let that like water on
0: it does. Duck's back.
1: How does that old saying?
0: Duck's
1: go?
0: Back.
1: There you go.
0: Yeah.
1: Duck hunting season, Horicon. So I think there's a part of it. He is frustrated, and there's no doubt he's frustrated about the way his offense is playing. And he is an offensive guy, no question. I also think he's incredibly frustrated that this team with an O-line that has not been good, without your best player on defense and without your best running back, has found a way to be 2-2, and he already kind of felt the vibe and the, oh, my God, this team's not very good and isn't going to get any better. And listen to what was said and done all week leading up to this game, and offensively it wasn't much better than what we've seen in the past. I would be certain that is where his head's at, and I don't know if that answers your question, but I think it should.
0: Yeah, if that's where he's at, I get it. Again, they're 2-2. There's a bunch of 2-2 teams. I thought yesterday was a meaningful win. If he's pissed or upset because they lost Edger and Cooper, that's a horse of a different color.
1: That would be a different energy.
0: Right. It would be more downtrodden than pissed off.
1: Somber.
0: Right.
1: More somber.
0: Perfect word.
1: Yes.
0: So I'm just curious where he's at. I'm curious how he'll be at 3:00. I am considering, you know, some sort of a question that would lead with, you know, Matt, you certainly didn't seem particularly positive yesterday after the game, even though your team did win. With a little more time now, do you feel the same? Do you feel better? Do you feel worse? Where are you at? Because he was pissed off about a win.
1: Well, Jason, I'm hydrated. I was dehydrated.
0: I was just hot.
1: So I apologize.
0: Jesse
1: I was
0: right.
1: Dehydrated.
0: I was listening to the show this morning. Jesse was right. I was hot.
2: Yeah. I'm chalking it up to he was hot, humid, muggy, rough day. Team didn't
1: That's
2: play that
1: definitely,
2: great.
1: That definitely is a part of it, but I also would think I've been around enough coaches to know that there's a time when you're winning games and you're getting a lot of negativity. It's like just a bird, like it's a albatross around you. Like, what do we got to do here? We're winning football games.
0: Mm-hmm.
1: Yeah, it's not the 99 Rams offensively right now, but we're winning games. And I think that there's a part of it that after a certain time, you just get sick and tired of dealing with all the negativity and you don't want to do it. And that's the vibe that I got from him. Yeah, I could be wrong. I'm not, but I could be.
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0: like, oh, how that all played itself out. Penn State still, I believe, was undefeated heading into that game. I believe it was a top 15 team, according to all the experts, quote unquote. But Northwestern, what did Indiana's coach? I think everybody's going to listen to what Kurt Cignetti has to say. What did he say after they had a hard-fought game against Northwestern at their place? Northwestern's really good. And everybody's like, oh, you Kurt, oh, you're just playing it up. Northwestern's pretty good. Now, Penn State is not Penn State that we all thought back in the 80s and 90s, just like Nebraska's not. They didn't have Micah Parsons, wasn't playing for them. Abdul Carter wasn't playing for him.
1: Deny Dennis Sutton wasn't playing for him.
0: There you go. DDS wasn't playing for him. Wisconsin played a really rough game until three quarters. And the confidence that they gained from what we saw on that Saturday night game and carried it over to last week's Saturday morning game, that's real. I don't care. If Penn State doesn't win another game, I don't care, because I know it mattered to the guys in that locker room and to our fans. It mattered. And now what matters is going out to UCLA. What if UCLA loses this weekend? Is that game not going to be important? Do I have to wait to name next Saturday's game until after this Saturday's?
2: Yeah.
0: Probably.
2: Yeah.
0: All right, I will. That's what I'll do.
2: There it is. Jason, anything you'd like to add on the way we view the Penn State win?
1: I was going to say that I was in the second group, that Tausch warned us ahead of time that they're not the Penn State that we think of with Joe Pa and his shoes and whatever else. But and they have a new coach and they have a bunch of new players. It was still a quality comeback and a meaningful comeback for the Badgers. I don't care what they did the following week. I saw a lot of this chatter as well. But what really, I think, silences the chatter about, well, maybe it's not as impressive, is that they didn't spit up on their shoes the following week at home against the team they were better than. They took it to Michigan State. And by the way, you owe $5 because you dropped a, I'm not saying, during the broadcast.
2: Yeah, you did.
1: And thank you, Jesse, because I had been using an antiquated way to sync up Tausch and LePay with the TV. Now the ESPN Wisconsin app does it for me. It's perfect. Makes life easier. So it was really good, and it was great to have Matt and Tausch on the call. I've been doing that for multiple years, and it's a great way to listen and watch at the same time.
2: Felt like 2019 in downtown Madison on Saturday. Felt like the good old days. Crowd was good. Tailgate was bumping. Game was a blowout. Running the ball up and down the field. Felt like the good old days on Saturday.
0: It was a fun day. No question about it. It was fun. Beautiful, beautiful day, too. Beautiful.
1: Chamber of Commerce, I'm told.
2: Barry Alvarez and Pat Richter honored on the field. That was cool to see them out there together.
1: I love Pat.
2: A couple
1: Richter.
2: Of ESPN Madison legends.
0: Mm-hmm.
1: Jesse, it's Woe Nelly. Did you have anything else? Or
2: no, we're out of time.
0: Yeah, we're out of time. That's
1: okay.
0: It. Yeah.
1: Just to be clear.
0: You know what? It was a great day to crack a Tito, have a little Tito's. And boy, it was actually, it kind of threw me off a little bit. Heading down, I went down to a little spot after the game. And I wasn't sure because it's so nice. Do I go with the fall cranberry with my Tito's or do I go with like a blueberry concoction? I didn't even know what to do. The weather was so good. But what I did know, it was going to be Tito's in my glass because that's what makes drinks even better. Tito's also gives back in a big way, partnering up with nonprofits, doing real good in communities across the country, especially for our four-legged friends. Matter of fact, I met up with some folks. They had a dog. I got to remember what kind of dog it was. They're really pushing to help get that dog at Eleanor at the house. Tito's would be a big part of helping us get that dog. Distilled by Fifth Generation, crafted to be savored responsibly. God, I can't remember. It's kind of a Shih Tzu, some type of a Shih Tzu.
2: Hey, now.
0: I don't remember exactly.
1: You just, well, you that's all you wanted. You just wanted to set that up. Will Shat here.
0: But it legit was the kind of dog because.
1: He
0: has some hypoallergenic deal that he's got to have.
1: A doodle.
0: Yeah.
1: He meant a doodle.
2: Yeah, burn a doodle.
0: Yeah, but maybe that's what it was. It was a Bernedoodle.
2: That's the dog that we have.
1: That's not what you said, though.
0: Mixed with a Shih Tzu. That's the name of a dog, guys. I'm not making anything up.
2: We all know what you're doing. You're just pushing the boundary.
0: Do you?
2: Yeah, we all know.
1: We're not new here. We'll wrap things up next. This has been Dog Talk on Wildy and Tausch.
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0: and Mike Irvin this morning talk about, they were talking about the NFC East and could the Dallas Cowboys win the NFC East. And Dan went, he said, well, right now the Giants and all of that. Do you feel more comfortable about the Giants or the Cowboys right now?
1: Cowboys.
0: Okay. And I'm just giving you an example of the league, Rich. I'm taking you somewhere. You just got to stay with me. A week ago, we saw Marcus Mariota beat the Seattle Seahawks.
1: Yep.
0: So, again, like, you can take – so, do we think that the Washington Commanders are good and they can be consistent? But we just watched them again this week. So, the league will tell you in a knee-jerk reaction, oh, we here and we doing what we need to do. But then when you actually – and that sometimes is the disconnect with what I do and what we do as analysts sometimes.
1: Yes, sir.
0: Watching the film and not having a reaction to what the feeling is about the game. It's watching the film and realizing that Houston had a high-ass pressure rate against Dak Prescott this game. So I'm more encouraged about Dak response and being under that pressure and being able to play the way he was able to play. And not turning the football over. I'm also looking at the Dallas game and saying it was some critical third downs where Dallas defense got off the field, which in turn may have caused them to be able to win that game. Obviously, it did. But again, that's how sometimes the prisms, they get obscured because we just want to react. Oh, man, the Commanders beat Seattle, so Seattle bad. Or you'll have somebody say, well, damn, Drew Locke should have played in the game. No. It's just one of those weeks. The Raiders, right? Everybody was like, yeah. And then we have those ones that literally give you like, okay, this is a seminal week where we'll understand more about this team. The Raiders just went toe-to-toe with Kansas City. We all believe Kansas City is a good football team, like one of the teams that's going to be there in the end. I'm telling people right now, the Raiders are a problem. This ain't the same Raiders.
1: I'm with you.
0: That we've been watching.
1: I'm with you. They're in New England next week. So
0: yeah, man.
1: That's one of those I look forward to.
0: Yeah. I know I'm talking, Rich, but you got me excited.
1: I love it. I'm just getting you ready for Scott. Man. I'm just priming you for Scott.
0: I know it.
1: Have a great broadcast, Marcus. You're the man. We'll chat next week.
0: All right, fam. Y'all take care, man.
1: Marcus here on Monday Night Countdown, 6 to 8 Eastern. We're back on the Rich Eisen Show in a second.
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1: 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It was, I believe it was Tirico and Gruden in the booth 20 years ago.
24: Wow.
1: In the Superdome. And I'll never forget that night sitting next to Marshall Faulk. Vic fumbled it out of bounds because, again, the Falcons got the ball first. The ball was loose for a while, and I thought that the Saints defense was going to turn the Falcons over, and out comes Drew Brees, and instead they forced a punt, and we saw what happened after that. It's now been memorialized in front. And, it was just a wild night. And the place was just ready to party all day. You could sense it. And then all night, Marshall's like, you want to go out afterwards? And I'm thinking to myself, going out with Marshall Faulk, Mr. New Orleans, in this town on this night, 1,000% yes. I just want to see what it's like. And I went up to Mariucci. I'm like, Steve, you want to come out? And he goes, no, I'm tired. I'm going to go back to the hotel. I'm like, dude.
24: All-time bag fumble.
1: Bro. I'm like. We talked about it during a commercial break yesterday when we were promoing this game during our pre and halftime and post game show of Colts and Commanders on NFL Network, and which is like, remember what I told you? I'm like, yeah. Do you remember what I told you? He goes, yeah. I remember I told Steve. I'm like, you know what? Next time the hurricane of the century nearly wipes this town off the map, then you'll go out the night it comes back.
24: The next time.
1: Next time.
24: All-time fumble.
1: He went back to his hotel room. And I stayed out with Marshall till 3 in the morning, and it was a night to remember. It was just fun seeing New Orleans all lit up that night. 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
1: 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RichEisenShop.com is also out there for anybody who wants a hat or a shirt or this mug that's sitting right here in the desk. 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That shows your fandom of our program, and we greatly appreciate anybody that's interested in all that. Marcus Spears joined us from New Orleans tonight. Week four ends on the Disney family of networks with the Saints and the Falcons. 844-204-RICH, number to dial. We see the phone lines all lit. We'll get to those in just a moment. Listen, we talked about the Eagles offensively and how, man, the last 2 weeks – after halftime, bagels. Nothing but bagels. Jalen Hurts, season low in targets, completions, yards, and first downs on Sunday against the Rams when targeting a running back or a tight end. Now, we didn't think it would be Tank Bigsby or Zach Ertz, just freshly signed back to the team. You'd think it would be Barkley or Goddard. Both were out. Goddard before the game, Barkley just as soon as the game began. For the second straight week, though, Jalen Hurts, you know how many first downs he's had targeting those positions? Zero. Jeez. No first downs targeting those positions. And Devontae Smith was out as well. The Eagles are now 2-2 with two losses in the span of 6 days to the Bears and the Rams, who might wind up playing each other in the NFC Championship game, with all due respect to the teams that are above the Rams currently in the NFC West. 3-1 Seattle, 4-0 San Francisco. The Dallas Cowboys, Gotti. I can't get enough of it. Not only because they nicknamed themselves something before playing it down.
27: What's right?
1: The greatest offense there is. Plus, it just reminds me of my old SportsCenter days and my old home run call.
27: He
1: got it. Well, you got it. You've seen being a Cowboys fan.
27: Yeah.
1: Cowboys taking care of business, bouncing back in an aggressive manner after
27: not being
1: taking care of the pooch, if you will, and Rio at the end. The Washington Commanders, nice win against the Seattle Seahawks they had right there.
27: Sure.
1: And Daniel Jones with the stumble fumble to kick off the London series.
27: Jeez.
1: Right away. And Marcus Mariota could only get a field goal. And then after the next possession, field goal again because he gets sacked. in the red zone and then doesn't play again. And who knows what's going to go down with him. And we're looking at Jaden Daniels in a hoodie that you could see. There's a brace underneath it on his non-throwing arm. They're 1-2. Next up for them is a team. It's currently in first place. 3-1 New York Football Giants. What to make of this team?
3: No idea.
1: What to make of John Harbaugh's reimagined New York Giants?
3: This is not how he imagined it.
1: Well, fully constituted week one, they took care of Gotti and took care of the Cowboys, and they looked like the better team. And then they show up in Los Angeles in the week two Monday nighter, and Jackson Dart had them moving down the field until his left knee moved in a way that was highly unnatural. And that was it for him for the season. And then Jameis Winston looked so out of sorts or ineffective that the Giants went ahead and traded draft capital for J.J. McCarthy. Stuck him there. And then Jameis in the rain of MetLife in New Jersey with the Tennessee Titans in, didn't blow the doors off them, but they held on, and they win. And then Jameis Winston shows up in week four and looks better. He looks better. He's moving to matriculating the ball, and he finds Malik Nabers, who showed up and showed out and had a number one wide receiver contest, over 100 yards receiving and a touchdown. And he caught 6 of 7 targets for 112 yards and a touchdown on that Sunday. His first 100-yard receiving game since week two of last season. And Jameis, as he told somebody who was asking him, hunting and pecking for information on potentially when J.J. McCarthy might get the gig, by asking Jameis, what is it like being a backup quarterback trying to get reps, having seen how Jameis was the backup last year and a backup in other places? And Jameis tells the reporter, I'm not the backup here anymore. Uninterested in that narrative or fact-finding mission about, hey, we're just trying to do a story about evaluating quarterbacks without the quarterback's getting reps because the starter gets them. So I kind of want to ask you, how do you get reps having been the backup? Oh, I'm the captain now is basically what he was saying.
27: Right.
1: And then he shows up and has that game, and the Giants are 3-1. What to make of him? I'll tell you what to make of him. They're not just a 3-1 first place team. They are an experience. Quarterbacked by a guy who's basically naming his band. This is his cover band name. What a great bite this is after beating the Cardinals.
14: And I'm heating up, and I'm starting to get better and better. Last week, you know, I was questioning if I could even throw. You know, this week, you know, I got people talking about the Jameis Winston experience again. You know, so I'm just still, you know, so curious, and I'm so inspired to be the best me every single day, and that alone pushes me, not another man, you know, not another teammate, you know, just my desire to be what I would love.
1: All right, let's bite into the Jameis Winston experience, shall we? By the way, who opens for Jameis Winston experience?
3: Greg.
1: I got
3: question.
1: It. I got it. The J.J. McCarthy 9.
3: Interesting.
1: You know? Opens up for the Jameis Winston experience.
27: Have you ever been experienced?
3: Feels like a fish show or, you know what I mean?
27: Not Jameis.
1: We were so close to getting Winston versus Mariota next week, like it's the 2015 draft. But instead we may get Winston versus Jaden Daniels' wing. Their wings, right?
3: Wings, yeah, why not? Wings could open.
1: You know? Wouldn't it be amazing if the Giants come in with John Harbaugh into the Mid-Atlantic, so close to Baltimore, and it's they got to take on a kid from Rutgers winging it around. Callie McManus.
27: They love saying his name.
1: Callie McManus experience. That's an experience. He was just launching bombs. not one, but two throws of 40 or more air yards for Ethan Kelly McManus.

0: Oh, it was a
1: God, jeez.
2: Surprised he didn't fill with blood.
1: Oh, my God. I think that was a fair way of talking about it. Like, everyone's laying it at Bryce Underwood's feet, and there's reason to try and change it up.
2: 12 and a half million reasons.
1: No, I got it.
2: Feet, or whatever the number is.
1: But that's not my job. That's going to be Kyle Whittingham to look around a building and figure it out. What are the ramifications, and is it worth the squeeze? Because right now it looks it is. As a sports fan, I know how this goes. You step away for 30 seconds to grab a drink, and then suddenly somebody else is drinking from a jug. I'm sorry, that's not what this says here.
2: That was on the copy?
1: No.
2: Oh.
1: But that's when the big play happens, usually when you're out of the room. 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That's the beauty of Sonos. You don't have to pause the game until you go back, thanks to Sonos. 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

0: Tolson's got wheels at the 20, 10, 5, touchdown, Wisconsin. As the Badgers dominate on homecoming day.
1: And a fly ball right center field. Merrill's back at the track. Wall gone! Wild Bill puts the Brewers on top of the seventh.
2: Swing and a high fly ball down the left field line. It's off the railing. It's in fair territory. It is caught by Churio.
3: That's getting out of here, I think.
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5: The Colts fans, the runners are the better is out.
2: Nuara coming on. He's there. He makes the catch. The Brewers take game one.
6: Jordan Love firing for the end zone and caught Matthew Golden, and that's a Packer touchdown.
7: Green Bay picks themselves back up and gets back in the race in the division.
8: Here's the pitch. Line drive, base hit up the middle. Yelich scores. Here comes Freely to the plate. The throw. Brewers win. Jackson Churio gives the Brewers a 2-0 series lead.
9: By golly, it is a great day to be alive on this Victory Monday. It is Kyle and Brust across ESPN Wisconsin. My name is Ben Brust. Alongside me is Wisconsin backer in his happiest form, Kyle Wallace.
10: Boy, we haven't had a weekend like this in so long, where all I saw was win by all of my favorite Wisconsin sports teams. What a weekend it was.
9: It was, you can't draw it up any better. You really can't. And the thing that you wake up thinking about, it has to be Jackson Churio. It has to be what happened in the game yesterday. And underrated, Saturday's game was awesome too. Like, Saturday's game was awesome in the way in which they won, because they came by the way of the long ball.
10: Yeah, not the way the Brewers typically won during the season, but guess what? We went our way, so that means we win the way we want to.
9: I almost like that. It's just like win whatever way we have to is win our way. Like, they just battle. They just don't freaking die ever.
10: They're never out of it.
9: And there's so much to get to. I'm mad at Kyle, but I'm going to let it go because vibes are just high. The fact that for 2 months I had to listen to you say this team can't win the World Series.
10: Yeah, based off what I was seeing,
9: you got to learn to see things for the future.
10: No. The thing about me is, I told you, is once the Brewers proved to me and showed me, like, no, this isn't. I knew it wasn't a fluke, but I was concerned. But the Brewers show me in September that they were the best team in baseball, not just because they were good during the regular season, but the way that they finished showed me that they indeed could beat anybody. The way they were pitching, they had three guys pitching well, the bats were turning up, and the Brewers would never die. And that's what you saw this weekend, is despite Jacob Mizorowski not having the best outing he could possibly have, despite Logan Henderson getting down early in the game yesterday.
9: Three errors?
10: Three errors?
9: You're telling me the Brewers had three errors and
10: they still won? And they still won because they win their way. There was something.
9: Well, that's typically not their way.
10: I'm just saying they just find a way to win. But my biggest thing is there was something in September that shifted for me to make me believe that, wow, this team was so good. And it's when you have nothing to play for and you still handle business. That shows me everything I need to know about a team that has fight, grit, but also the way they just performed throughout the month of September.
9: 800-990-3776 is the Carbless talk and text line. List is more. You can see us on YouTube at ESPN Milwaukee and at ESPN Madison. And if you don't believe now, I

0: But I guess it's going to be May, baby.
1: It could be May for two innings and Gasser right behind him. Yep, who knows? Yep. So you just don't know what Pat Murphy's cooking up. Darren in Sheboygan, you were at the game last night. There's been a lot of moments in Wisconsin sports history, right? Where does this rank for you, 800-990-3776?
2: I have one thing to say. Well, I have a lot to say, but first it's Brewers!
1: Brewers! You're getting a little better, Kyle.
2: Man, this is one thing before I get to my other points. I have to point out that I'm on my way up the escalator to get to my seat, and standing next to me, I'm like, hey, it's Scalzo. And I go, hey, it's Ben Scalzo. And he goes, it's Greg. It's Greg Scalzo. I'm like, oh, my bad. I just can't get Ben out of my head. I'm sure you love that. You're going to have to bring that up to him.
1: It's no coincidence he didn't bring it up to me. Let's just make that clear.
2: Yeah, exactly. But, yeah, what a crazy environment, start to finish. It's the second greatest finish I've ever seen in my life. The first one, when I was a kid, my dad took me to Game 5 against the California Angels when they won Game 5 to get to the World Series. But I don't remember that much of it. I remember being on the field. But this was amazing. Again, driving home to Sheboygan after the game, I still spent like an hour and a half at home searching YouTube videos, looking at all the different coverage. I know the Packers won, Badgers won. It's not football season for me yet. This is Brewer season, and I'm hoping this season lasts another couple series. That's where my mind's at right now.
1: As it should be, Darren, and you are not alone. How many times did you watch the Jackson Churio hit on replay? 800-990-3776, the Carbless Talking text line. This has reached levels of watching our former producer Alex Strofe run the three-cone combine drill in such a fashion that it reached millions of people on the internet, and I couldn't stop watching it. That's what it was like watching Jackson Churio's absolute laser pass Jake Cronenworth.
0: Yeah, not only did I watch it live, but then I watched it on all the different broadcasts. I watched it where they laid Lane Grindle and Jeff Levering. They laid it over their voice.
1: Is there a Titanic version? I love a Titanic version.
0: I mean, I watched the San Diego Padres live stream of it where they had some fans who were watching it and they're being dejected. I watched or listened to the San Diego Padres broadcast of it. I watched ESPN radio broadcast of it. Like, I watched all these different broadcasts and all these different angles, whether it was the fan angle from the back, the fan angle from the side. I watched all different angles. I've probably seen it 50 times because it was that special, that amazing for that moment. But more importantly, the kid is incredible. Like, he absolutely is amazing, dude. He's 22 years old, and he's literally making history for the Brewers. He leads the Brewers in postseason home runs, and the Brewers have some good ones. But well, he leads the Brewers in postseason home runs.
1: They don't have a long postseason.
0: Doesn't matter. He hasn't had to.
1: But it's no surprise that he is going to shatter that, and hopefully.
0: Guess who has more games in the playoffs than he does? Christian Yelich.
1: That was a given in terms of home runs.
0: I know, but what I'm saying is he's done in three postseasons.
1: We'll get to Yelly later.
0: That's C for reporting captain, baby.
1: You had called him coach.
0: Coach. He's a hell of a coach. Player coach.
1: Player coach right now. Player coach. All right. So I do want to keep hearing from all of you. If you were at the game, I would love to hear who you were with, who you high-fived, what your reaction was, and where it ranks in moments of you being at any event in Wisconsin sports. It may not be the top of the top, but I want to know what people are comparing it to. Because Nyjer Morgan, who is going to join us later in the show, obviously hit a walk-off to send them to the NLCS. But in a way, Will, what are the Brewers series, their favorites by, like, what to win?
3: They're like minus 1,100, I think, right now.
1: So, in a way, they still take care of business. It would be catastrophic if this doesn't go their way, but you got to take it one game at a time, like they have.
0: Yep, that's what you should do.
1: Still, I'm holding on to the fact that I truly feel that they did get some breaks, right? They got some breaks. It happens. I don't care about, like, the rule is the rule. They got their break. But they still found a way without playing their best baseball. Miz only went four. They had three errors in game two and still found a way to win. 800-990-3776.
4: Brewers!
0: Brewers!
1: More next.
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16: First pitch, and a fly ball deep left center field. This ball is back. It is gone. Jackson Churio, we are tied. Just
17: just above the Brewers' bullpen in left center. Got a slider, and just like that, you blink and the Brewers have tied it up. A 2-2 ball game here in Milwaukee. 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
1: Inning. That is insane. Thinking of the Brewers, there have been so many moments where even in the regular season you could put yourself, if you were at the game, you're going to remember. Now I have a fraud that I can't hear from of what it was like.
2: Damn.
1: I got to hear the crack of the bat. I got to see the missile that Jackson Churio hit. I got to see it all on TV. Yeah. But experience it live is something I was looking forward to most.
3: Oof. Man,
4: you are the biggest
3: fraud. Huh?
4: You are the biggest fraud in fraud history.
3: All right.
4: How in the world?
1: I hear you. Can I say what happened?
4: Yeah, you can tell us why you left the Brewers game early because you don't like
1: the
4: Brewers.
1: Better have a good excuse.
4: It's all a show.
3: He
4: did literally 2 to 5. He's a Brewers man, and after that, he's casual.
1: You haven't even let me speak. You make fun of me for what
4: lies,
1: I say.
4: Lies.
1: It's not lies. So my birthday was that day, Saturday, of game one.
5: Oh, my gosh. Okay.
1: Celebrated the birthday on Friday, October 2nd.
4: Okay.
1: And I hit it way too hard.
4: What is that? I don't know what you're talking about.
1: I hit it way too hard.
4: Yeah, but you got up and you lived your life the next day.
1: No, I was so out of it that I had to sleep until like 11 o'clock.
4: Oh, that's a lot of sleep.
1: Yeah, but I was up in the middle of the night because things weren't going so well.
4: Okay, but
1: I was sweating bullets.
4: Okay, and
1: I couldn't do it anymore. I was gonna pass out at the game.
4: You should have passed out at the game. It was well worth passing out at the game. What are you talking about? It's the playoff game. I wish I would have had the opportunity to go to the playoff game. So you mean to tell me because your tummy hurt?
1: No, not tummy. I was.
4: Oh, your butt hurt? Okay.
1: No, not any.
4: What's wrong?
1: You don't drink. So you don't.
4: I do drink.
1: No,
4: I just drink responsibly.
1: Too responsibly that you don't know what it feels like
4: to be hungover
1: 2 days later.
4: Hungover? You think we don't know what it feels like to be hungover?
1: You don't.
4: No, I just.
1: Will doesn't either. He's 23. He doesn't get hangover.
4: No, yeah, now he's the first one. Now he's trying to tell he's the first one ever to feel a hangover to have to work through it.
1: It gets
5: you
1: worse.
5: You just think like, you know, watching a team that shows so much grit with two come from behind victories
1: good.
5: That Ben Brust himself doesn't have the grit to sit there and watch them play the last two innings of a playoff game.
4: Right. This is embarrassing.
1: So here's what I want to do. I would like to punish myself.
4: Oh, here we go.
1: I would like to take some accountability, some punishment accountability. 800-990-3776. What can I do as a punishment to say I'm sorry?
4: There's nothing else. You're the biggest fraud seam head, like I said, in YouTube ever. Ever.
1: Now, Sunday rolls around.
4: You got to go on Sunday too?
1: No. But I don't know what I could have done in this situation differently.
4: What situation? What do you mean? What happened now?
5: He didn't watch the game.
1: About three months ago.
4: I know he ain't.
1: About 3 months ago, my wife scheduled something at 5 o'clock. Family pictures.
4: Oh, it's rescheduled. The family ain't going nowhere.
1: What are
4: you talking about? Family. Rescheduled. Yeah.
1: Picking battles. Not the man of the house.
4: Not the man of the house. You mean to tell me? And here's the crazy thing. You had the audacity because I was watching.
1: I had the Brewers Radio Network on as we're taking pictures, and my daughter's taking my phone and.
4: I know you didn't.
1: I got to see the whole ninth inning.
4: That is crazy.
1: I got to watch the whole ninth inning.
4: So you mean to tell me when you text me making fun of me for not being willing to pay for multiple TVs in my house, you mean to tell me you weren't even at home watching the game?
1: I was taking pictures.
4: So while you was trying to get on me for watching something on my hand and then on TV, you were getting after me.
1: They were supposed to be in Delafield. I said Delafield. Can you please at least find somewhere not 40 minutes away so I was able to watch the ninth inning?
4: That's you're a fraud. You're fake. You're phony. You missed the best part of the game. Like you're not even a real fan. Like, you can't be a fan of a game. Why go to a game if you're not going to stay the whole time? Why go to a playoff game? Because I understand maybe regular season you got stuff to do. And maybe if your wife went with you on Friday or Saturday, and she's pregnant, and maybe you're like, okay, you're pregnant, she wants to leave. Maybe that's a decent excuse, even though you told me, even if my wife was pregnant and she came to the game, she wouldn't be leaving. But all it took was for Ben to have a little hangover and he wanted to leave.
5: I have an incredible idea.
1: It got the best of me.
5: I've got a good one I want to get off my chest.
4: Make him go to another game hungover.
5: You should not be able to watch the game tomorrow night. You should be blindfolded, and your wife has to describe what's going on.

0: going on in the game.
1: Did you know I'm a part of a potential watch party at X Golf?
2: Well, what do you mean?
1: On YouTube.
2: You mean the watch party you're going to leave during the fifth inning? What are you laughing for? You're not staying the whole time.
1: I mean, do you want me to be blindfolded on the watch party?
0: I think that'd be hilarious.
1: I actually think that would be a good punishment.
2: No, like, not it's more work for me to have to explain to him what's going on.
1: No, you just don't explain.
0: You don't have to explain anything. He just doesn't get the joy.
1: I don't get to watch it.
2: Okay, well, I'm good with that. My eyes.
1: You just do you. You engage nicely. You do you. What punishment should I endure? Because I hand up. It was a bad weekend from your boy. Friday got the best of me. Sweating bullets on Saturday.
2: Oh, stop it.
1: And then family pictures on Sunday.
2: Oh, this is all avoidable. You were sweating, but you're already there. Just keep sweating. The Brewers playing well. The Brewers playing well
1: Look
2: should have given you life. Yeah. Meanwhile, the Brewers were scoring runs. That outfit wasn't going nowhere.
0: Don't try to use your daughter to make it feel bad for you.
2: No.
1: She's so cute.
2: Not at all. I can't believe you. And the fact that he literally tried to destroy me and eviscerate me for leaving a regular season game only for him to leave a playoff game for the second time, by the way, because he left the playoff game a couple years ago as well early.
0: Yeah,
2: so this is the second time he's done that.
0: Kyle's vindicated.
1: Scott in Burlington, you got a punishment for me on the Carbless Talk and Text line?
3: Yes, I do. Your next set of tickets, you need to give to somebody from the KB fam.
1: Oh, wow.
2: I'm part of KB
0: fam. A giveaway?
1: I have to find out if that's legal from an ESPN Wisconsin contest rules because they're not my tickets.
2: This is crazy. You are pathetic.
1: Yeah, I'm seeing a lot of you should give your tickets to whoever you can because I know you're not paying. I'm not, which is why I can't just give them to whoever I want.
0: There also might not be another. There's the potential there's not another home game. Oh, you're talking
1: next
0: the,
1: series.
0: Oh, next series.
1: Yes.
2: Yeah. What do you mean? I'm going to say the Brewers.
0: Man,
2: will be
0: I would
2: back.
0: Hate to miss that if I had tickets to go.
2: The Brewers,
0: I'll say that.
2: Matter of fact, give me the tickets. You don't get to go. I'm going to talk to
0: me
2: Grant
0: and Kyle.
2: Scott,
0: get to go.
2: You do not get to go anymore. And you know what I found out is he could have went on Sunday too.
1: No,
2: Greg Scalzo, the VP and market manager, told me, yeah, he could have went to the game on Sunday too.
1: How?
2: He said he had an extra ticket for you.
1: Well, he didn't ask me.
2: Well, you didn't ask him. Sounds like you didn't ask him to go.
1: Because I knew 3 months ago that I.
2: You should have canceled.
1: No, real quick. No, he told me 3 months ago. I look at the calendar on Sunday. It says 5:00. By the way, I thought these pictures were at our house. So I was like, oh, okay, that's fine. Like it's at a park in Delafield. That's 45 minutes away.
2: That's at a park. I thought it was at JCPenney.
1: No, it's at a park.
2: Yeah, I don't. Why couldn't you cancel?
1: I don't know. Do you think I wanted to fight that battle?
2: Yeah, for the Brewers.
1: After being an idiot on Friday to the point where, like, my birthday was just my wife taking care of my daughter because I was hungover.
2: I'm tired of these excuses. My aunt flew all the way in town from Arizona, and we're sitting there at dinner, and I'm on my phone the whole time, barely even talking to my aunt.
1: Because I'm watching.
2: It's not about you being a jinx. It's about you being a fraud.
0: I think that means you have to be preoccupied. Like you have to leave the game in the middle of the game at some point to go do something else.
2: This man is a big.
0: You have to stop watching.
1: But I haven't stopped watching. I was watching. Well, I was listening during the photo shoot, and then I was watching as soon as it was done.
2: Can I ask you, how does it feel to be the biggest hypocrite in ESPN Wisconsin history?
1: It feels like I was selfish in the moment, and I regret my actions.
2: What moment?
1: And I'm trying to make right. I'm trying to be punished. Punish me.
2: No, you don't get out. No, you
1: punish
2: don't get,
1: me.
2: You don't do wrong and
1: punish
2: say punish me.
1: Me.
2: This ain't no S&M. You just say to punish me to make me feel pain, to make me feel better. No, I don't work like that. We'll never forget it. We'll never forget it. You absolutely ridiculed me to hell. To hell for you to willingly choose. I was asked to leave because of my wife. You, on the other hand, got up and left on your own. Crazy.
1: Yeah, a lot of people are coming at my ability to be a man, and I get it. I think it should be questioned of being able to power through in Wisconsin for the state I've been able to have really big nights and rebound, but age caught up to me. 35 must be the year that I just, like, I can't go hard anymore.
2: No, so if
1: mix too many alcohols. So, I can't do. I already knew that I couldn't do that, and I did it.
2: So if your daughter had a sporting event and you had to take her there and you were hungover, you would leave her and say, honey, you're going to have to Uber home? Or would you just gut it out? If you had to take
1: driving to pick up my daughter is very different.
2: No, what do you mean it's very different? You're watching the Brewers. If you had to gut out watching her play sports, wouldn't you gut out watching the Brewers? As a matter of fact, I know one's more fun than the other.
1: So you're saying. crazy.
2: It's true. It's true.
1: 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I'm man enough to admit my faults. I left early because I couldn't hang anymore. Bad on me on Saturday. And my wife scheduled family pictures 3 months ago at 5 o'clock yesterday. How are we supposed to know is it going to be at 3 o'clock, huh? How is she supposed to know, huh?
2: Why don't you just cancel? Is reschedule. What's the excuse? There's reschedule. You just tell her, babe.
1: It's called.
2: You say what?
1: I didn't want to lose that. I wanted to.
2: Battle? What do you mean? She works here. She knows exactly what your job is.
1: She didn't know it was the Brewers game at 3.
2: You didn't tell her that?
1: I figured she knew.
2: Well, you should have told her.
1: I should have.
2: You should. So you didn't even attempt to. You just said, I'm not going to try to fight that battle. You didn't care. He didn't care enough about the Brewers that he didn't even think about trying to act.
1: I was scared after my Friday and Saturday. Did you try and pull another?
2: Well, there was one more. Did you ask her? Did you say, hey, honey, you know the Brewers play at 3.
1: You know, you act all tough right now, but I know it gets at home with you, too.
2: No, I tell you this right now. If it was the playoffs, we would have been sitting our ass there. Even when I told my wife this, she said, no. He didn't. I said, yes, he did. She said, you going to get after him? I said, baby, I sure am. Because she's still mad about that. Because you're talking about she was hungry. And now you scared of your wife because she's going to be a little upset. She ain't going nowhere. You know how much it costs to get a divorce?
1: Somebody wants me to get a Brazilian wax again.
2: You should have to do that. Should be your punishment. And it should be carved out in a B. MB logo for the Brewers.
1: I think I say F for fraud.
2: Yeah, well, that's true.
1: Kyle and Brust across ESPN Wisconsin. At least I'm man enough to admit it. Kyle had to make a million excuses why he left in the top of the fifth inning.
2: I'm being honest.
1: Your wife was hungry. That's what you said.
2: My wife was tired from work. Yours, instead, you're too scared of yours to tell her that you're staying. You're actually staying to watch the game. And then on Saturday night, that was your own choice. You just don't like the Brewers enough. That's fine.
1: No, I was feeling really, really
2: No,
1: sweaty.
2: You just don't like the Brewers enough. It's cool.
0: Blindfolded and not allowed to talk?
1: For the entire YouTube stream tomorrow?
0: I think that'd be a good one.
2: That might be it. You wanted to hurt, right?
1: I wanted to hurt enough to let people know that I understand how wrong I was.
2: All right, blindfolded. Mouth taped shut. Put a little hole in there so he can breathe.
1: I was just going to say, I want to be able to breathe.
2: Just a little hole.
1: Just a little.
2: That's it. I don't want you to have the full breathing. Just a little hole.
0: That way he won't ask you any questions.
1: Is this torture?
2: It should be, yeah. Yeah. I wish I asked you to go to the game. You told me I'm not getting. You would be the last person.
1: I still stand by that. Yeah.
2: Wait. Time out. You know how we caught him? He said he was ready to go home. He sure had enough time to go downstairs to go scare Alex Strofe. That's how he got caught. He snitched on himself on accident. No.
1: You don't think I knew?
2: No.
1: You don't think I knew if I went and stopped by Alex Strofe that his loud mouth, who tells everyone anything,
0: he didn't tell me anything.
2: He didn't say a word, William.
0: I was with him yesterday morning. He did not say anything about it.
2: When he sent that video, do you think he sent that video because he was trying to get caught or because he thought he was funny scaring Strofe?
0: Funny scaring Strofe.
2: Yeah, exactly. Oh, and then you, Will Wilson, wait a minute, time out.
0: So that was during the Brewers game.
1: See, thank you. Canceling last minute on the photographer is not cool. I agree. I was just trying to be a genuine person.
2: If you really love the Brewers, you would have paid them anyways and rescheduled.
1: All right. You guys can continue to get the punishments ready to go, and we'll get to your calls at 800-990-3776 on the other side. Victory Monday here. Great vibes on Kyle and Brust.
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13: 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Say yes to opportunity. Ben Brust, Kyle Wallace here with you. It is a Victory Monday. 800-990-3776 is the Carbless Talk and Text line. This is more. I messed up, and I think husbands can relate to having a child and a pregnant wife. Kyle, you know you can't. I stand by the decision not to cancel the photographer on Sunday, but leaving early on Saturday because I went too hard for my birthday on Friday is a complete hand up, pat on the back. I'm going to take ownership. You can punish me however you'd like.
14: You weren't even that sick. You came inside.
13: You don't know what I was feeling.
14: Dude, you came inside the building. You got dropped off back here, and instead of getting in your car and leaving,
13: you don't know what I was feeling.
14: You came downstairs to talk

0: to Strowe. So you had enough energy to play grab ass with Strowe downstairs, but you didn't have enough energy to watch the rest of the Brewer game? What inning did you leave?
1: I have a harrowing question for you.
2: Top 8.
1: What do you think Pat Murphy would say if he heard what you did?
3: Give my jersey back.
2: Oh, that's right. Give me my jersey back. It's not even his number anymore. It's Santatella's. So again, full ownership. Someone says, I left game one of the NLDS early because I was hungover and I have to put that on a t-shirt.
3: That's not enough punishment. People would be confused. Like, what do you mean you left early? They would be confused. They're like, what is this about? What happened?
2: Dirty D, you're up on the Carbless Talk and Text Line, 800-990-3776.
3: Hey, Dirty
4: D. Can I have two punishments for you or just one?
3: You can have me as many as you want.
4: Okay. First, number one is to shave your head, and the second one is to go on a date with Judy again.
2: Oh, my blow-up doll date, Judy.
3: You threw out Judy. He got married. His wife made him throw Judy away.
2: When my wife moved in with me, it was time to remove Judy, who I went on a date with, who was a blow-up doll.
3: You didn't know what he did to that blow-up doll, because you had to get rid of him. Stop. Just in case. Just want no competition.
2: She's like, I can't look at that out right now. And I was like, I think that's fair. I think that's fair.
3: That's crazy.
2: But yes, here's the thing. It's not about me. It's about the Brewers. It's about Pat Murphy. It's about Jackson Churio. It's about Christian Yelich. It's about Gary Sanchez, Sal Frelick, the entire team and what they did the last two games when they haven't even played their best baseball. So, it's okay, everybody. Take it out on me. I was bad. You got anything more to get off your chest?
3: No, you're just a fraud, man. The thing is that for me, when you do something stupid like this, I don't want to bury you. I just want to say you're stupid and let it go. Oh, Ben Bruss, he'll be talking about it for a week. Make sure I don't let this go, Will.
1: Don't.
3: I don't know if I'm going to let it go.
1: Like, you can't, I'm disappointed.
3: You can't talk Brewers without me just thinking about the fact that you left game one early. Like, I'll never not.
2: Well,
3: see,
2: it's because I was too hungover.
3: It doesn't matter. Listen, in the playoffs, there is very few circumstances in life in the playoffs. Just being in the building is special enough. The fact there were 42,200 people in there, and only
2: 43,199
3: decided to stay, and only one decided to leave. Yes. So there were. I bet you the parking lot was empty.
2: By the way, I left with a teammate.
3: Okay, so two of y'all.
2: But he had to go pick up his son from homecoming, which felt like a really valid excuse.
3: Son from homecoming, they got Uber.
2: Okay, now is this
3: put him in
2: the
3: car.
2: This old parent thing.
3: Nope. Plan ahead.
2: Cam the man in East Troy, you're on the Carbless Talk and Text Line with Kyle and Brust.
5: So as much as it's annoying that you did leave and you were able to stay there, I do have to say you have to live with your wife for the rest of your life. And you already messed up a little bit ahead of time. I probably also would have left. Do you realize how hard it is to reschedule photographers, especially if it's a photographer that you actually wanted to, like, have/slash he wanted to have, and then you got to find a different date and everything? Oh, you had been getting an earful for days and days and days. Like, I kind of have to side with Ben.
3: Well, Cam, man. No, Cam the man, where the hell were you a couple weeks ago when my wife wanted to leave? I didn't hear you calling in defending me.
2: Well, hormonal, pregnant, kids, different. It's just you two. You guys will survive. You don't have to wake up to a kid.
3: You're just using all these fake ass excuses.
2: Absolutely. Well, they're not fake. They're real.
3: Real excuses, but fake use.
2: Levi in Stevens Point, you're on with Kyle and Brust.
6: Yo, what's up, guys? How about those Milwaukee Brewers?
3: Yeah, Levi.
6: And I think I might have a punishment for Ben Bruss, but it might not be good, but I'll try to think. I think that Ben should not be on the air for 1 week and have Greg Scalzo be in with Ty Wallace for 1 week.
2: Punishment for Greg.
3: Yeah, I was going to say, Greg is too much work.
2: Okay. You can stay mad at me all you want.
3: Yeah, you're just a fraud.
2: That's fine. You can say that. I'm tougher and thicker skin than you.
3: You didn't even see the end of the game.
2: Yesterday?
3: No, the end of the game Saturday, and you didn't see the middle of the game yesterday.
2: I missed an hour, which was two innings when it was 3-2.
3: Mm-hmm.
2: Saw the finish. That's all that mattered. I want to know something really quickly about the Green Bay Packers. Are they good? Are they good? Like, they're kind of good, but they're not good.
3: Interesting. We want to bring the mood down.
2: No. What do you want from me?
3: We're on 10. We're talking about Jackson Churio. We're talking about William
2: Contreras.
3: What do
2: you want from me?
3: We're talking
2: about... So now everything that I do is going to be wrong. Now I had a wife at work, too.
3: Everybody...
1: You're going to have to earn our respect again.
3: You have to, because I...
2: I don't give a damn about you, Will.
3: Well,
1: Ben, I thought we were like, you know, we like baseball. We watch baseball. And
2: No.
1: I don't know if I look at you the same way now.
0: Only one of you. He talks about, I got all these. I have I'm a seam head. I got MLB TV at home. I got 10 TVs.
2: That has nothing to do with being hungover.
0: This man had something better than a TV. He literally had the field right in his face. He didn't need MLB TV to tell him anything because he got to see it right there.
1: And what an incredible atmosphere it was, too.
0: And he abandoned it. Crazy.
2: All right. Are you going to do, you know what? If you want to do, you can lead the show. If you don't like
0: it, is Kyle and Fraudulent Bruss here on ESPN Wisconsin. I'm Kyle Walls, who watched the full game from his couch because he wasn't fortunate enough to get free tickets. Cheap, poor, and not fortunate. And that's Ben Bruss alongside me, who decided he wanted to leave the Brewers game one NLDS against the San Diego Padres in the eighth inning because his tummy hurt because he was hungover and his head hurt.
2: Okay, but I'm saying you didn't want to talk about what I was going to talk about next, so I was hoping you'd get us into something happy.
3: We can talk about the...
2: Okay, so then you just give in. All right, classic. The hopeless you need me so much that you can't even drive this show. More Kyle and Bruss across ESPN Wisconsin with my puppet Kyle next.
7: You're surviving Kyle and Bruss.
0: That's what you're saying.
2: That's what I'm saying?
0: It's 100% what you're saying. 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

0: Kyle and Brust across ESPN Wisconsin. Kyle, the Brewers, I feel like, no matter how you feel about the Green Bay Packers, probably it put you into a spot where you're not going to be in psychosis, but you undoubtedly have to be frustrated and upset, but not that upset because they won. But also, if I know you, like, what the damn hell? Edgerrin Cooper's out for the season. The injury bug continues. What is the number one thing on Kyle Wallace's mind after the Packers won 17-14?
1: What else could go worse? Like, 1 week we're talking about the fact that the offensive line can't block. Now we're talking about the fact that the team lost its best, most dynamic defensive player without Micah Parsons being there, which is Edgerrin Cooper. You look at the run game. You look at what they failed to do in the red zone in the fourth quarter. This team, once again, doesn't close out a game. Like, the Packers won. And as a fan, you felt like, this just doesn't feel good. But when you listen to the team after the game, they sounded dejected. Sean Ryan said, we are cursed. Like, that's how they just won a game. And you have Sean Ryan talking about how we're cursed. You have Zaire Franklin talking about, man, it just doesn't feel like a win with Edgerrin Cooper going down. And you got the head coach being asked, what do you do moving on from Edgerrin Cooper, and saying, I don't know, Pete. Like, this is just miserable. The Packers won, but I still feel very, very miserable. I don't know what to take away from it other than the fact that the Packers, we're not a good team this year. Like, we are the worst team in the NFC North, and we have the Chicago Bears coming in on Sunday, and I have not a lot of faith that the Packers are going to win. This is the first time in years that I'm going into a game against the Bears where I feel like we are the underdog. Like, even throughout the playoffs last year, I did not feel that way. But for the first time in a very long time, I honestly feel like the Packers are a worse team than the Chicago Bears, and the Packers do not know how to solve their issues, because even though the offensive line wasn't a problem, something else creeped up. There is always something with this team, and it's more than just injuries.
0: Yeah, I mean, over the last, like, 30 years, the last 30 games, the Packers have been favored home or road in, like, 25 of the 30.
1: 30 games or 30 years?
0: 30 games.
1: That's a lot of games, man.
0: It's a lot of games. And obviously we know there's been a lot of winning, but there has been winning as of late. And despite the fact that you have your starting quarterback and Caleb Williams will still likely be out, you're still sitting here
1: a home underdog against a backup quarterback named Tyson Bagent.
2: Bagent. Put some respect on his name.
1: It doesn't even matter. West Virginia. Only thing cool about him is how country he is. He's just from the middle of nowhere, just a country kid. I do like that. But other than that, like, you shouldn't be a backup quarterback against Tyson Bagent. Doesn't matter.
0: The more you mess up his name, it shows me how nervous you are.
1: But no, I mean, it's just, and then what Jalen Daniels last week, what he showed you is that, listen, he was going to have some issues, but he's going to use his legs. Anytime he uses his legs to pick up a big first down and get like 15, 20 yards, they were able to put the ball into the end zone. So I'm very concerned about this game coming
0: up. It's so crazy how, like, I know they won, but it's like everyone was watching the same thing again. It's crazy. I know, like, you could say injuries, getting used to that, but also squandered opportunities. It's just a song that, like, I'm getting sick of hearing.
1: Oh, well, this is what the Packers are. And at this

0: point now, if you are a fan of Matt LaFleur, like I believe I like Matt LaFleur, but my belief in Matt LaFleur is slowly waning away because what I saw in this game is slowly just continuing to drip, drip, drip away where I do not have a lot of faith and trust and belief in Matt LaFleur because you're looking at, you know, we got guys like Tucker Kraft dropping passes in the end zone for a touchdown. You got guys fumbling a ball in a goal line. You got Jordan Love throwing an interception. Great play by the corner, but at the end of the day, Jordan Love, you got to be able to scan to see everything on the field. As an elite quarterback that you believe, and I believe that you can be, you got to be able to notice that the corner is trying to cheat on you. And so at the end of the day, the Packers had a poor performance once again, and though they won the game, the only reason they won the game because they went against an undrafted free agent rookie quarterback. Other than that, they tried to squander and give away the fourth quarter. Like, the Packers tried to give the game away.
1: It's, like, near impossible how it can, like, they find a new way to do it, too. Like, you think you'd be running out of ways for them to do it. But they just keep finding ways.
0: They literally keep finding ways where you literally got into the red zone twice in the fourth quarter and you came away with 0 points. Like, you, even if you get two field goals, you still force them to initially score a touchdown, but then you get the second one, the game's over. But you were that close. And even when you threw the interception, you didn't take enough time off the clock where they got the ball back where they can drive the ball downfield or attempt to drive the ball downfield. So this team is completely broken. Matt LaFleur doesn't know what to do. And now you have the injury bug. And so now in their minds, they're like, oh my gosh, they're feeling sorry for themselves. Like, that is what I heard after the game, is that this is a team that feels sorry for themselves. They do not believe in themselves. They are the exact opposite of what the Milwaukee Brewers are. The Milwaukee Brewers believe, regardless of what the score is going into the ninth inning, they're going to find a way. The Green Bay Packers believe, regardless of what the score is going into the fourth quarter, they're going to find a way to lose.
1: That's why it's funny about the jokes of, you see, like, Pat Murphy AI'd in, like, you know, Green Bay Packers coaching gear. Like, if Matt LaFleur and Pat Murphy's personalities, like, even if he got a quarter of Pat Murphy, a quarter.
0: That's not who he is.
1: I know.
0: You know how they have the glass timer where you just flip it over? Right now the sand is getting ready and time's about to run out. That's what I just see with Matt LaFleur, that time is slowly running out.
1: That is the dullest you have sounded on Victory Monday. 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Game 3 is tomorrow. How do they go about it? I'm telling you, if they can find a way, I think the Padres are pretty dejected.
0: Look at this guy. He said he doesn't even watch the game. What do you mean? You think? What do you think?
1: How you say I didn't. I just missed a portion of it.
0: No, you missed a significant portion of it.
1: No, actually,
0: you missed Trevor McGill with his 4-out closeout of the game.
1: I listened to it on the Brewers Radio Network.
0: How did you listen to it when you was trying to scare Strofe? Make that make sense.
1: Because it's literally playing where he is.
0: No, he had to walk down them stairs. He walked in. I don't believe nothing you say.
1: WTMJ app is pretty accessible in the Milwaukee
0: GMA. Is it on the app too?
1: Yeah.
0: Oh, I didn't know it was on the app.
2: Thought it was blacked out.
1: Will, did we not run a promo on YouTube over the last 2 weeks to say, listen?
3: We did.
0: With the QR, on the app?
3: With the QR code.
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0: Brewers game?
1: You're messed.
0: I thought it was blocked out in the
3: area. Are you joking?
0: No, I thought it was blocked out in our area on the app. Or maybe. I promise you, they used to block it out. It used to be a blockout in certain radius on for the app because MLB wouldn't allow it.
1: This is for another time.
0: I don't listen on the app.
1: You should. It's very easy, accessible.
0: Well, now we know.
1: Now you know. I do want to get into game 3 because there's an opportunity here for the Brewers, who have not even played their best baseball, to not even have to play a game 5. If they get one of these two, they can set themselves up, and you just hope that the other side battles to game 5. Everything matters in the postseason. How do they approach game 3? We'll get to that. Plus, T Plush is joining us at 3:15. All next in 2 minutes.
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1: Kyle and Brust across ESPN Wisconsin. The national media may be picking the Padres. Big Poppy, Derek Jeter, A-Rod. I do respect Dontrelle Willis. He gets it from the Florida Marlins. He understands what it's like in a small market. But guess what? None of that matters to Pat Murphy in the clubhouse of the Milwaukee Brewers as Jackson Churio has every conversation today about him. Have you had a conversation with somebody where it didn't start with Jackson Churio?
0: No, I was even talking to my own mom about Jackson Churio.
1: And she's like, not locked in.
0: Let me tell you something about Miss Mama Wallace. When the teams in Wisconsin make the playoffs and they do something good, it's like she's been a super fan her entire life. You should have heard her yelling yesterday when Jackson Churio got that hit.
1: I loved it. We've recorded Mama Wallace before.
0: They were all talking, and I was like locked in and focused. And then all of a sudden when it happened, I jumped up and ran, and they're like, yeah, that's what I'm talking about.
1: So how you act is inside them. It just only comes out in the biggest moments.
0: Oh, yeah. I just do it for unnecessary moments.
1: Jason in Hales Corners, 800-990-3776. Typically, when I see lost his voice, I wouldn't take it, but I kind of love that you lost your voice because it probably means you were celebrating.
18: Yeah, it was. I just have to say thank you guys for taking my call. It was great to see you guys on the other day.
0: Yeah, it was.
1: Thanks for spending
18: time. And I almost forgot. Yeah, I wanted to do something, and I totally forgot to, but if it's okay, can I do it now?
1: Fire away. Is that it from Jason?
18: Oh, my gosh.
0: How good was it?
18: I just cannot believe you could feel the excitement in this city, and it's well-deserved. These Brewers are something else. And obviously, I still have kind of a voice from yesterday. I was at the dugout. And, boy, them people know how to put on a good show up there, too. But these guys are, I don't know, it's just destined.
1: Are they a team of destiny? I mean, like, honestly, I like that question. Do you believe in a team?

0: 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And checking the TMJ4 Storm Team forecast tonight, mostly clear skies, a low of 50. Tomorrow, mostly sunny, breezy, a high of 70. From the WTMJ Traffic Center, I'm Debbie Lazaga on 94.5 ESPN.
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14: Kyle and Brust across ESPN Wisconsin. We're hanging out with you as always with our boy T Plus.
15: Hey,
14: he's in person.
15: Let's get it. Thanks for having me,
14: he's
15: boys.
14: He's in person.
15: Let's
14: he's
15: go.
14: On the in-person Yingling guest hotline.
15: Oh, you see, I got my brewer gear on too. My
16: I
15: bad.
16: See it. I see it.
14: Always looking nice.
15: Thanks,
14: always
15: player.
14: Plushed out, as as we know. So. You were in the building,
15: yes,
14: and magic happened. Is that a coincidence, Plush?
15: Honestly, nah. I just have that effect. Every time Plush comes around, good things happen. Everybody's always in a good mood, so the energy's right. And, you know, for me, that was one of the most magical moments in Brewer history besides my own.
14: Well, yours happened on October 7th of 2011,
15: yeah.
14: So we're coming up in 2 days on 15 years.
15: Yeah,
14: 15
15: like
14: years
15: it.
14: From sending the team to the NLCS. I was with some people on Saturday's game where they literally said that was the best moment they've ever had as a Brewers fan.
15: Yeah.
14: And so you were in person.
15: Yeah.
14: Obviously Mason Miller going for a 6-out save.
15: Yeah.
14: Did you spend any time with Jackson before the game or anything?
15: Most definitely did I. You know, I gave all the boys a little bit of dap, gave them a little bit of plush magic, gave them a little plush mental game too, learn how to tickle things off the box. You know, so basically, you know, my aura rubs off on people. So in my eyes, you should play the lottery if you come around me.
5: I'm about to play the lottery. But I ain't gonna lie to you, Chief Lux, because I know you were throwing out the first pitch. You did it on Saturday or Sunday.
15: No, I did it yesterday.
5: The first pitch on Sunday. So yeah. I was like, I know he's there this weekend. And seeing that walk-off hit by Jackson, I immediately thought about, boy, oh, boy, this was cold. But I remember when you did it back in 2011. But just absolutely so magical. How hard is it to do something like that against a closer like that who literally in that at-bat threw 104?
15: Yeah, for me, I mean, I faced, what, who was it, J.J. Putz? So, and he was nice too. So, being able to face, you know, Mason Miller, who's basically, you know, the top closer in the game right now, bringing 104, but I think six outs for a gentleman who's never even done that in the regular season, I think that was a tough ask for him.
14: Yeah.
15: But we're all professionals. We got to be able to step up. You know, we enjoy these moments. We practice with these moments in the backyard. So for me, you know, that was a magical moment.
14: So I saw, you know, on MLB radio, the conversation about tipping pitches.
15: Yeah.
14: Did you make anything of that? I mean, again, it's not that this hasn't been happening in baseball.
15: Oh, it's part of the game.
14: Do you think that helped in that moment?
15: Oh, I mean, did they see anything? Because I didn't hear nothing.
14: Apparently the arm angle of the slider versus the fastball.
15: But here's the sleeve.
5: He had on his sleeve, and his sleeve when he had a slider, I think either you could or you couldn't see as much of his wrist versus the fastball.
15: Well,
5: and
15: that's why you got guys on the bench watching the game.
5: Yep.
15: And that's why you know, I teach my students too, be a student of the game. Understand, sit there, watch, and you can find tendencies. And that's what a lot of people do. If you're not cheating, you're not trying. But I'm sorry about that.
5: Bang on,
15: but that's part of the game. You know, and that's why there's always somebody on everybody's bench that's going to be watching for some kind of tip. There's people in the back with all the cameras watching. They pick up things like this. So yeah.
14: I mean, well, I know we're talking about just one at bat, and there's so many things that led up to it. How about cracking, just getting on a walk? But the fastball on the outer half that Jackson hit to stay alive, got that, then took the slider, even if it was tipped or not. Like, that's a 22-year-old in that spot, 1-2 count. You know it's coming.
15: Man,
14: like,
15: he's good. He's really good. I mean, there's, for us in this level, there's guys that are like, all right, there's average baseball players, and they're good. But there's different levels, and this kid is on different level, man.
14: Have you seen anybody at his age be on this level?
15: Yeah, McCutchen. I got to actually play with him, so I saw that at 18 when he was coming up, when I was coming up with the
14: professional
15: Pirates.
14: Hitter.
15: Yeah, and I saw that, so that was the first time where I'm like, okay, that was my aha, I'm here moment, because you know, you're down here with 18, 19-year-olds, and you get to see the talent that, you know, those first-round talents bring, and that's something special, too.
5: That absolutely is something special, but now we're talking about going into Game 3.
15: Yeah.
5: Brewers, how do they close it out behind Dustin May? Is Dustin May going one inning, two innings? Is he going to get to three?
15: Okay,
5: what's the plan?
15: I was talking about back in June.
14: July is going to fly, August was like, get rest. And by the way, you were right about like getting some rest. Bauer started getting rest after his little beat-up.
15: Yep.
14: They gave some time off to get these guys ready, Joey O.
15: He's a little banged up. I apologized to him and Vonnie yesterday, right?
14: Because I'm in the locker room, so you know what I mean.
15: I still forgot how hard the game is, and being a player at that. But I did. Hey guys, you know, I apologize, your boy.
14: I'm Plush. Let's make up.
15: Hey, I was hating on you guys hard this year, but way to pick it up and way to shut me down. So I appreciate that.
5: That's real.
15: Yeah, keep it real.
14: So but we were talking here because you know, again. Game 3, Dustin May.
15: Goes back to what I was saying.
5: Yeah.
15: Back in June or July, right when he got traded. It was going to matter this time of the year. Let him go for about 1-2 innings and then start bringing in your sick nasties, the relievers.
14: The sick nasties, because a lot of talk has been about the Padres bullpen, and it's not enough about what the Brewers have been able to do. Just unbelievable from the team. That was a big team win. What have you seen from this team year over year.

0: there, everything works.
1: So they have Win Our Way. Mm-hmm. But what's the T plus way of giving a slogan here? You know, you had June Boom, July's gonna fly. August is Thrive or something.
0: Nah, All Hail to Augustus, just kind of chill. September, something to remember. October, boy, I ain't got nothing for October. I never got that far.
1: You're there. You're on the flow.
0: All right, hold on, dog.
1: Okay.
0: Yeah. I don't have nothing for October.
2: That's okay. That's okay. You don't need
0: nothing. I don't have nothing for October.
2: It has to come naturally, so I absolutely love it. I really
0: I can't
2: do.
0: Fake the funk with that one.
2: I feel it, man. Yeah. T-Plush, man, I hope we'll see you again in the NLCS.
0: Oh,
2: how was throwing out the first pitch? What was that like?
0: I mean, honestly, from throwing it up top, I still got it. You know, everybody was like, man, your arm slot still looks good. And, you know, I'm not down here yet, so, you know, energy's right. I still feel like I'm 20 years old, but I still threw a strike. You know, my now, honestly, I'm 2-1.
1: You got to come back.
0: I'm 2-1.
1: Yeah, you got to come back.
0: Yeah, right. I'm 2-1, dog.
1: All right.
0: So I'm 2-1 every time, you know, I throw a first pitch. So
2: I love it.
1: So you come back, we win games, we come right back here, and we do it again.
0: Things magical when Plush comes in the building,
2: dog.
0: We
2: need it, T-Plus. I'm feeling, I'm telling you, it changed for me in September. I'm feeling something special. And they showed yesterday and this weekend.
0: No, dog, we're definitely going to be raising a trophy.
2: Come on, baby.
0: We're going to be raising a trophy.
1: It's T-Plush, it's Kyle and Brush. It's us three together again, and we'll do it again soon. You're the man.
0: You guys are. Thank you.
1: More Kyle and Brush across ESPN Wisconsin with you, the K&B fam. Next.
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4: Eastbound, just past 76th Street, we do have the center lane blocked with a broken down vehicle. It is basically a van that's pulling a trailer and the hood's up. So something's messed up through that. We do have delays from the hail, actually before the hail, from about Oklahoma Avenue down through the hail interchange to 76th Street. That's site of that. Eastbound 94, you're seeing delays from about 70th Street all the way through the stadium to 35th. Westbound from 35th to Holly Road. Southbound 43's got some backups from Capitol Drive all the way down through the Marquette and onto the high-rise bridge. 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And check the TMJ4 Storm Team forecast tonight. Mostly clear skies, a low of 50. Tomorrow, mostly sunny, breezy, a high of 70. 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
6: 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You, the K&B fam, chiming in at 800-990-3776. It was like June, boom, July's going to fly. And we asked T Plus about October, and he said he's got to let it come to him, right? And I think that's fair. People want to fire away right now already on what October should be.
5: What are people saying what October should be?
6: It's only over until after October.
5: Ah.
6: What do you think, Will? I thought you were going to get ready for a ding, ding, ding there.
7: Well, it could go to November.
6: No, it can't.
7: Technically, can it? Last year, I thought it ended November 1st.
6: This year, all the games up to Game 7 are in October.
7: Well, then I like that because I think that's unique.
6: Jonah in Port Washington had given that, October in 8 over is very similar. Rocktober.
5: Rock.
7: Yeah. I like it ain't over October because they come from behind wins. 2 for 2 so far.
6: If you have any, submissions for what we are naming October for the Milwaukee Brewers, since T Plus couldn't come up with it on the spot.
5: Your season's over. When it comes to October.
7: Kyle.
5: Ending their seasons. We're ending seasons.
6: Got it. Nailed it. There it is. We got a winner.
5: Ending seasons.
6: We have a winner, everybody. Witty Will, I'm disappointed in you. You got nothing?
7: There's not a lot of things that rhyme with October, are there?
5: No.
6: There's not.
5: It's quite the word. October.
6: Tober. Sober. I should be sober
7: October.
6: And yeah. Not be hungover and leave game one in the NLDS. Ha
5: ha. Ha ha ha.
6: Ben Russ, Kyle Wallace.
5: I should have said something to T Plus, but I didn't have the guts.
6: Well, good vibes only there.
5: Yeah, I wanted to
7: say it ain't over in October. Was that the one that was already said?
6: Yes.
7: Okay.
6: It's just stuck
7: now,
6: in your
7: yeah,
6: head.
7: I know. Now I can't get it out.
5: Now I see why T Plus has so much of a hard time trying to figure out what
6: I know.
5: He's
6: he always delivers. So yeah. Maybe it's just not meant to be. Maybe it's just win the whole damn thing and doesn't have to rhyme.
5: Yeah, let's just win the title. No gimmicks. No games with gimmicks in the playoffs.
7: World Series October.
5: Like the Brewers this year just said, win our way. No more brew magic. No more. This is
6: yeah. Like magic feels a little fluky.
5: Yeah. I mean, they had a lot of magic last year.
6: They had magic.
5: This year,
6: in our way, it's just like, we're going to be us and we're going to get it done. And that's exactly what they've done. They picked each other up. They've been a great team from game one to game two, from Jacob Mizorowski giving everyone a heart attack, 4 innings, looking at the pitch count, going, golly, like literally having conversations of, all right, if you

0: take him out now? Would he be ready for game four? Do you just hope that 3 and 4 go fine and start him in game five? Because if you start him in game five, then he's not going to be as ready as quick in the NLCS if they do make it that far. So this is the game within the game now.
1: Yeah.
0: By winning these two games, the Brewers have a huge opportunity if they can get one of the next two from a rest standpoint.
1: Yeah, I mean, because Jacob Mizrahi only had 90 pitches, didn't he?
0: Yeah, see, I mean, right around 90. Was it 90 exactly? I don't remember.
2: It was 88.
0: Yeah, it was right around there. But my point is, could he pitch on shorter rest?
1: Yes.
0: Yes, but the thing is, by winning these two games, if you steal one, you're just helping the overall cause. And I personally think that from a Jacob Mizrahi standpoint, sure, he didn't have his fastball and the command was off. But what Jackson Churio did and the bullpen did was, I think, going to be super helpful for Miz in his next start. If I'm Miz, right, you're a Cy Young winner. You're also super young. You've never started a playoff game, believe it or not. You played the playoffs, but you've never started as true ace in the playoffs. The weight of the world had to feel like it was on his shoulders. And if he didn't deliver, right, and we've always talked about you got to win the Miz games. They won the Miz game.
1: They did.
0: In a way that you don't typically see them win a Miz game. Like, he doesn't just get four. He typically get five minimum.
1: Yeah.
0: And so I think that the team, it not just being about him, will let him know, like, hey, dude, relax a little bit. You don't have to carry the whole weight of the Milwaukee Brewers on your shoulder.
1: I mean, I thought he did well. I thought the Padres just were having great at-bats.
2: They had a really good approach.
1: That's what I thought it was.
0: If you listen to Murphy or watch, the velocity went down, the command wasn't there, the fastball.
1: Where did the velocity drop to for the fastball?
2: His first pitch was 105, yeah. 105, and then it was like 99,
0: yeah.
2: 100 in the last 101.
1: I guess he wasn't.
2: There's a big difference between 105 and 100.
1: Yeah, I can only imagine.
0: And it's not to say that when he's pitched 105 that he hasn't been at, 100 in the past, but there was a lot more 102s, 103s consistently where it wasn't the case. Murph mentioned that in the broadcast. And then you see him going a little more off speed. And when he goes off speed, that's just comfortability of finding the zone with a fastball. And again, like I said, I think that the team win will pay huge dividends for someone like him.
1: Yeah.
0: Because now it's going to feel like I don't have to do it all on my own. And you can never do it, but I can understand why he felt that way. Because I'm not going to lie, we were talking like it. We said they can't lose the Miz start. Because if they lose the Miz start, then it changes the whole series.
1: They didn't lose
0: it. What these two games showed you is you can win in so many different ways in playoff baseball, and they're capable of it. It will help if he goes deeper.
1: And what it showed you is that this bullpen can be relied upon. That's what it showed you, and that's what they've done the whole month of September.
0: We're going to get to Jason Wilde next on the Yingling Guest Hotline, but you tell us about your friends.
1: Oh, yes, I have a great experience for you. 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
0: On the Yingling Guest Hotline with Kyle and Brust is Jason Wilde. Jason, how are you?
18: I'm good, guys. How are you?
0: Oh, you know, taking in the heroics of Jackson Churio and trying to make sense of a lot of things from the Packers game, injuries, and what are they? I guess, from your standpoint, Edgerrin Cooper goes down. I don't have evidence of this. I'm just curious. And a lot of them I've talked about with Kyle, most are like, they're freak injuries. There's nothing that... The training staff, like, that's not a part of the conversation at all, right? It's just kind of freakish.
18: I mean, Achilles tears are brutal, right? And I'm guessing at some point during your time playing basketball, you maybe saw somebody do that. It's the worst.
0: I saw Zach Showalter do it in a Holy Cross men's tournament, and it's the worst.
18: Right, because you're also not only are you in pain, and not only is it a devastating injury that puts you on the shelf for 9 months or more? But, like, you're also, like, completely confused. Like, if you look at it was the telltale sign that Edger and Cooper exhibited, you turn around, look, and see who kicked you.
0: Mm-hmm.
18: You're like, what the hell? And then you realize, nobody kicked me. There's nobody there.
0: Yeah.
18: I know LaFleur ruptured his Achilles when he was, I think, in his first year as a coach playing pickup basketball with the coaches. Like, yeah, it sucks. And he's such a good player. And I'm not sure who mentioned this today. I think it was Zach Cruz on the Packers Wire. But I've said this repeatedly, and it was nice to see somebody else say it, because I always get accused of making excuses for that playoff game against the Bears. But like, when they lost Edger and Cooper, they were cooked. Like, their defense was playing pretty damn well in that game. And then he leaves in the third quarter, and everything goes to hell in a handbasket. So, you know, they're going to really miss him. And, you know, Isaiah McDuffie's a veteran, and he's a leader, and he's a captain. And there's a lot of great qualities about Isaiah McDuffie. But he's not the player Edger and Cooper is. He's not a field-tilting player. And so that loss yesterday was a big loss. And, you know, we'll see how they, you know, manage to kind of deal with it. You know, they've also got a guy who was a third-round pick a few years ago that, to this point anyway, has not, you know, kind of lived up to that draft status. He's another one of those goody third-round picks where you're like, I would like for him to be better. And that's Tyron Hopper, who had to go into the game for a little while when Isaiah McDuffie got poked in the eye. So it'll be interesting to see. But Cooper was having, you know, Homer used to love him. Homer loves to say how he didn't just win defensive rookie of the week, but he won defensive player of the week twice as a rookie. And he was back to playing that way. He had 9 tackles. He had a sack. He had that big pick before the half. So he was playing really well.
19: Yeah, it's very, very unfortunate for the Green Bay Packers. You can just see it. Everybody was dejected, and a lot of guys talking about how even though they won the game, Sean Ryan said this team is cursed. Zaire Franklin was talking about it doesn't really feel like a win, and you even heard Matt LaFleur say, Pete, I don't know. I don't know what we're going to do. So it just seems like a big downer for the Green Bay Packers. But thinking about some positives, Jason, how would you evaluate the offensive line play this week compared to what we saw the first 3 weeks of the season?
18: Yeah, better. But here's the one thing I would say, and I even asked LaFleur a little while ago. You know, I was trying to think of a game that they won that he seemed as annoyed as he did yesterday, right? Mm-hmm. Like, every time he started to say something positive, he immediately diverted the conversation to something negative, whether it was the penalties or the turnovers. You know, and I don't want him to hand out orange slices and tell everybody, hey, we're going to Chuck E. Cheese after the game. But at the same time, like, you know, they needed that win. And one of the things that was better was certainly their offensive line play. And by the way, they have discovered that they now have a guard who can at least handle things when they need him to, right?
0: You're talking about Glover?
18: I'm talking about Glover.
0: Yeah.
18: Like, because he's not going to be a starter. Zeitler's going to be the starter as well. He should be. I'm not the president of the Travis Glover fan club or anything. But the last time we saw Travis Glover in a game that counted, he was horrible. He got benched when he had to go in for an injured Elgton Jenkins in Philly in that playoff game. They ate him alive. And so that was great that he was able to play at that level, that Lakin Tomlinson was able to play well after only a couple weeks on the practice squad in Dallas. But I would say this, and Rob Domofsky tweeted this stat last night, and I was like, wow. The Buccaneers came into the game blitzing at the fourth highest rate in the league at 44%.
0: Couldn't believe this.
18: And yesterday, they only blitzed 17%. And I went back and I looked at what Todd Bowles said after the game, because the Buccaneers PR staff sends out the quotes. And his argument was that Jordan Love gets rid of the ball faster than anyone else in the league, and so they wanted to play coverage instead of blitzing him. And my thought was, well, no kidding, he gets rid of the ball fastest in the league. He's behind the worst offensive line in the league, and he has to get rid of it, otherwise he's just going to be taking 16 sacks a game. And I was like, what is this guy trying to get fired? I know he's a very smart defensive coach, but that explanation was ridiculous.
19: On the broadcast, they said it was just, I think before the game, they may have said, you just want the Packers to just eventually, they're going to throw up in their own shirt and the mess up, and the Packers exactly did that. And so that was one of the reasons I thought it was, but I guess Ty Bowles after the game was used a bad excuse. But
0: well, and I had texted you during the game. I was like, he's not getting pressure. He's finding guys in the middle of the zone.
1: But the Packers couldn't finish. Like, the Packers didn't have a lot of explosive plays. I mean, it had some good ones on the ground, like two plays. But other than that, the Packers couldn't finish. And, I mean, with Jalen Daniels at quarterback, I mean, you don't want them to have any big

0: quick strikes and get down too much. And so, I mean, the game, I mean, honestly, they had a chance to win the game yesterday despite not blitzing.
1: Injuries aside, they Jason, I had mentioned this to Kyle, like, after seeing what Marshawn Lloyd has been able to not really do, and you know, it was a big play. Was it Johnson who had the run, if I'm not mistaken?
0: Yeah, he had a big run, and Chris Brooks did, too.
1: Yep. It still and struck me as if Josh Jacobs didn't have a situation, despite the offensive line, he could have helped this room so much if he was on the field.
2: No doubt. No doubt. I mean, he's the best in the business at running after contact because he gets a lot of practice at it. I mean, that's how he's been in his 2 years.
1: Better or for worse, yes.
2: Right, and so we'll see. You know, again, we don't know how this is going to play out. He spent 4 games on the commissioner's exempt list. Generally speaking, players get suspended 6 games for domestic violence incidents. He could end up spending 6 games on the commissioner's exempt list and then getting a 6-game suspension and being back. We just don't know.
1: Well, Jason, we appreciate it. We'll talk to you on Thursday, okay?
2: All right, guys. Take care. Be good.
1: Kyle and Bruss continue with you on 94.5 ESPN, YouTube at ESPN Milwaukee, and ESPN Wisconsin app in 2 minutes.
3: Got some problems. 894 southbound, right about at Beloit Road. We've got the right shoulder blocked with a crash. So obviously we're seeing delays all the way back to the zoo. But they continue all the way down through the hail interchanges. Broken down vehicle in the hail itself, swinging on to 894 eastbound. It's on the left shoulder. It's going to be slow all the way to about 76th Street. Eastbound 94, backups from 84th Street all the way to Holly Road. And again through the stadium, the 35th. Westbound's backed up from 35th to Holly Road. And then on southbound 43, you've got backups from Capitol Drive down through the Marquette down to the KK River Crossing. And checking the TMJ4 Storm Team forecast tonight, mostly clear skies, a low of 50. Tomorrow, mostly sunny, breezy, a high of 70. 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
16: And a fly ball right center field. Merrill's back at the track. Wall gone! Wild Bill puts the Brewers on top of the 7th.
17: Swing and a high fly ball down the left field line. It's off the railing. It's in fair territory. It is caught by Churio.
18: That's getting out of here, I think.
19: That ball's a home run.
20: The Cubs fans, the runners are the batters out.
17: Nora coming on. He's there.

0: Jordan Love firing for the end zone and caught Matthew Golden, and that's a Packer touchdown. Green Bay picks themselves back up and gets back in the race in the division. Here's the pitch.
1: Line drive. Base hit up the middle. Yelich scores. Here comes Freely to the plate. The throw. Brewers win. Jackson Turio gives the Brewers a 2-0 series lead.
2: What a weekend. What a weekend. What a weekend. Kyle and Bruss hang with you. A lot of winning. Some wins felt much better than others.
3: Yeah, the Badgers won.
2: You picked them to lose.
3: And I told you why off air why I did that.
2: To motivate them?
3: No, I'm superstitious when it comes to the Badgers. I picked them to lose against Penn State. I'm going to pick them to lose against UCLA, Iowa, and USC. And unless they lose, and then I'm going to change up.
2: Okay. All right. Which is flip-flop Kyle Wallace material.
3: Well, this is superstition.
2: Fair enough.
3: I'm trying to get some victories around here.
2: Just had Jason Woodley join us. Obviously, the Edgerrin Cooper injury is massive. Yeah, it is crazy that already through 4 weeks, your right tackle who was out last year and Edgerrin Cooper, who was playing his best football of his career in year three through four games, consistently, right?
3: Yeah,
2: his rookie season, NFL defensive player of the week.
3: Rookie year.
2: But then came on hot. And then, that's a huge blow. Zaire Franklin's a veteran, but he's not what he was as an all-pro 3 years ago.
3: Oh, no. The whole thing with Zaire Franklin was you wanted to bring in a steady veteran that can help get the defense organized, a guy that can do some of the gritty stuff that allow Edgerrin Cooper to fly around and make great plays. That is what he was there for. Now shifting to having Zaire Franklin actually have to be a dude, that is not good for the Packers defense. You heard Jason Wilde, who just joined us at the end of last hour, talk about you got a guy like Tyron Hopper who is just not up to he's not up to it. Like, he's shown it. This is year number 4, I believe, for Tyron Hopper, for sure 3, and he just has not performed very well at a high level. Like, he seems good, but he's probably a special teams type guy. Isaiah McDuffie is limited with his athletic ability. So this is going to be an enormous problem for the Green Bay Packers defense, missing a guy like Edgerrin Cooper. Now, Evan Williams did a hell of a job stepping up and being a great playmaker with the interception, swatting down the ball as well. Like, he made good plays and getting the sack back-to-back almost, I guess a sack, and then, holding on to the quarterback's leg so he couldn't throw the ball. But the Packers defense is in so much trouble because Micah Parsons is not practicing again this week. He probably won't be back to November based off the reports that came out over the weekend. And so now the Packers are lost because they do not have a playmaker. They do not have a difference maker. Lucas Van Ness has flash plays, but he has not consistently been a stud. Edgerrin Cooper was a stud. Edgerrin Cooper was a guy where every time that he lined up, the offense had to, where is he? Where is he? Where is he? The Packers no longer have that guy where the offense has to focus on. So this was a catastrophic loss for the Packers, especially not having Micah Parsons back. And what's going to really suck is that now, just like last year, you really didn't have Tucker Kraft and Christian Watson together. You're not going to have Micah Parsons and Edgerrin Cooper at all together this year, which is a shame.
2: So this from Kyle Malzahn on Twitter. The Packers' execution is borderline inexcusable for a team that's supposed to be in a Super Bowl window. And why that Super Bowl window is a fair thing to say is because Goody himself, with Rob Domofsky on ESPN.com, they wrote an article about this championship window he was building towards. Yeah, it's getting... Time's a flying.
3: He said it's time that we start
2: competing for championships.
3: Yeah, and we have not, and this team right now is not competing.
2: They lead the NFL in penalties. They lead the NFL in drops. They lead the NFL in fumbles. They have the worst run game in the NFL and the worst pass block rate in the NFL.
3: Yeah.
2: So when it comes to that, and like there's other parts of the game, what are they good at? What do they do well? Because like you mentioned it earlier, Kyle, they just don't look in that. Now I have you on record saying it twice in different weeks.
3: No, they're
2: not a good team.
3: They're not. Like, they're not a good team. Like, overall.
2: And by the way, you said earlier as well, the Brewers
3: are a good team.
2: Showed you what a good team does.
3: And that's the thing is that when I say it, I'm always like, well, they have talent, but they're just not a good team right now. They're not playing complimentary football. The guys just aren't playing well. Yesterday, you saw the offensive line play better. But then what you see is an offense that had no rhythm. Like, they could not find consistency when it came to rhythm. But then the thing that really sucks is that once again in the fourth quarter, you saw them having turnovers, not putting the ball in the

0: end zone. You saw the Packers not even getting any points. You saw the Packers not being able to put a team away in the fourth quarter. If Baker Mayfield plays yesterday, the Green Bay Packers lose that game. Like, that is point blank period. I'm telling you this right now. And that is unfortunate because that Buccaneers team has not seen a victory since last year. And so for the Packers overall, I don't know how they fix it. And when you listen to the post game yesterday, you listen to players talk, you listen to Matt LaFleur, obviously they're devastated by the injury of Edrian Cooper. But on top of that, I think Matt LaFleur's mind is spinning like, oh my gosh, I'm already trying to figure out how to get these things going, and now I got to figure out what we're going to do on defense, now losing Edrian Cooper. This team is 100% lost. They're completely dejected, and now they're walking into a game against a team in the Chicago Bears that believes in their coach, believes in themselves, winning football.
1: They're finding ways to win in convincing fashion,
0: They're
1: ran like 90 plays compared to the 32 of the New York Jets.
0: The Jets had less than 20 minutes on the field yesterday. You saw Devin Bush, the linebacker from the Chicago Bears.
1: Bored.
0: He said this was the easiest game you've ever played. Yeah, when you got 17, 18 minutes on the field of defense, that's in
1: meanwhile,
0: four quarters.
1: Kyle's like doing 15 workouts of physical like stress, watching one game with just his eyes.
0: Speaking of, this is one of the therapy shopping items that I purchased.
1: Oh, I was going to say, looked like you purchased after what game?
0: This was after the Falcons game, yes. This came in late last week, yeah. So,
1: all right. Therapy shopping.
0: Looks good. But overall for this Packers team,
1: retail sales will be good if the Packers lose?
0: They absolutely will be. But then this Packers team is so undisciplined. When you look at the penalties they had yesterday, because you said they're the most penalized team in the NFL, I counted just by myself without having to use any research. I counted myself four times where the Packers had penalties on first down. That penalties kill drives.
1: There was one that really made me mad.
0: Well, there was a couple. You had a false start by Marshawn Lloyd that took him back.
1: It was just the out of a TV timeout or a timeout where they just ran Marshawn Lloyd.
0: Yeah,
1: goal line was it?
0: Yeah, it was out of the timeout. I don't think it was at the goal line, but it was out of the timeout. They ended up
1: first
0: running the ball.
1: Goal, I think.
0: First, because then. Caleb got.
2: I think they're at like the 15.
0: Yeah, in the red zone. He ran the ball, but overall, I mean,
1: classic. By the way,
0: Marshawn Lloyd had a false start. Glover had a holding. Tomlinson had a holding, and Watson had a pass interference. All that on first down, so it literally negates any good plays that you have, and it puts you backwards behind the sticks. And so that is something that, as a team, the Packers have to be better because they're not good enough right now to get 10 yards on four downs. You're definitely not good enough to get 15 to 20 yards on four downs. You just have not been able to sustain your offense. And when you have these penalties, they kill drives. That's exactly what they do. Turnovers, stop drives, penalties, kill momentum and drives. And that's what the Packers continue to have to overcome. And so this is why I am so skeptical of this team moving forward, because they have not been able to put together four quarters of good football. They just have not been able to. And again, the easy part of the schedule is over. Like, it's these bum quarterbacks you play. Yeah, you play a bum quarterback in Tyson Bagent.
2: It's going to come back to bite you that you keep mispronouncing his name.
0: Listen, it would be bite me. I ain't got nothing to do with Sunday. I can't play. Our team sucks. The Bears are better than us right now. So Tyson Bagent, I'll say it right. Tyson Bagent, the quarterback for the Bears, yeah, he might be able to go out there and beat the Packers, because the Packers just don't play good football right now. They just don't. And no disrespect to, listen, I'm giving the Bears all the credit in the world. They are a better team than the Green Bay Packers, just like the Vikings are a better team, just like the Lions are a better team. The Packers are not very good right now.
1: 4.5 yards per carry for the Tampa rushing attack, which does include some long runs from Jalen Daniels.
0: He helped a lot using his legs.
1: But my point is what the Bears do with Swift and Manungai, we've seen it.
0: And you don't have Edrian Cooper.
1: And you don't have Edrian Cooper.
0: Don't have Michael Parsons.
1: You haven't shown to be a consistent, good run defense. And I fear in four quarters without Edrian Cooper that it could wear the Packers down.
0: You're going to have to depend on Javon Buller or Evan Williams to play closer to the box. You're going to have to find a way to put in your most athletic guys, because right now losing a guy like Edrian Cooper and replacing him with Isaiah McDuffie and Tyron Hopper, no knock to those guys, but there's a reason why they're not dudes who are trending towards being an all-pro. They're not superstars, and that's why you have to put playmakers out there. During the game, we were texting about the Packers were throwing the ball on offense, and they were trying to give the ball to Sky Moore and give the ball to Marshawn Lloyd. No, put the ball in your playmakers' hands. And on
1: seven
0: defense,
1: carries, 13 yards. I can't watch it anymore.
0: Is that what Marshawn Lloyd has?
1: I can't do it. I can't.
0: No, I listen. It very early on.
1: Did Chris Brooks get hurt?
0: Yeah, he did. He hurt
1: his
0: ankle.
1: Yeah, that's what I thought.
0: He hurt his ankle. He had good runs.
1: I was like, never in my life would I be thinking Chris Brooks, it has to be out there. Like, no. Get him out there.
0: Well, the problem with Marshawn Lloyd is that we tried to ignore it in preseason, but in preseason we saw that his vision was bad, and they said he's rusty. And then we saw in week 1 he couldn't do anything, and we continue to see that this man is not – he's not a good running
1: back. I was joking, but not joking, when he hurdled the guy. I was like, he did the stutter step 15 times before he hurdled him.
0: He did.
1: He just is not an efficient running back.
0: He's not. The Packers need Josh Jacobs back more than I ever could have imagined.
1: I didn't – like, even with the bad offensive line, I was like – all right, like, it won't matter. No, it matters.
0: No, it is.
1: Because he can make something out of nothing. They can't make something out of nothing.
0: No, they
1: just
0: cannot.
1: Get nothing.
0: And so
1: to have 3.4 yards per carry for the team and have a long of 31 and 27 from two running backs.
0: Yeah, it's bad.
1: That's like near impossible.
0: No, it's very bad. The Packers, I don't know what they do.
1: Means every other time it was just 2 yards.
0: And then to make it worse, you had to look at Emmanuel Wilson yesterday, have, I think, 80-plus rushing yards, a touchdown, playing a nice role with the Seattle. Oh, yeah, two. Yeah, playing a significant role with the Seattle Seahawks. That's that's painful, because that's $2 million right there that you could have had for a guy who could have played special teams for you and could have been your backup running back. It was the problem is the Packers have drafted these guys, and they have not worked out. Right, you're talking about 2 third-round picks right now. With Marshawn Lloyd on the offensive side, did not.
1: I don't even
0: out.
1: Want to hear his name.
0: And Tyrod,
1: if I hear his name, I just think of him doing nothing with the football in his hands.
0: Well, the Yeet Cannon
1: catching the ball, sure,
0: he's
1: in
0: great
1: space,
0: catching the ball.
1: Like that. Fine, but running the football with him, just don't do it. Don't do it. Just don't. Like, and I was impressed early on. I think I was like, is that a screen pass? Was that a quick pass to Golden? I'm like, and then they went away from it. I just scratched my head. I'm like, huh.
2: Matt LaFleur hates the bread and butter play.
1: He hates it.
2: Like, he hates being able to have success with simplicity.
1: And
2: he needs to make
1: it
2: hard.
1: The red zone drive that the pass interference happened, that they scored on fourth down. It's like, who has scored all the touchdowns in the red zone?
0: Christian Watson.
1: He seems like a good idea. Matthew Golden obviously caught one.
0: Tucker Kraft caught one.
1: Tucker Kraft dropped
2: after
1: one drop as well.
0: He dropped one. Yeah, let me tell you, somebody who has my over 5.5. Woo.
1: You were a very happy man.
0: I was mad at first. I thought, oh, I said, when he caught, when he went in his hand. I said, Tucker, I said, oh, no, come on, Tucker.
1: But my point is like,
0: it seems
1: broken. Go to your guys, man. What are we doing? Go to your real guys.
0: Yeah, Matt LaFleur right now is very disjointed because, again, in a game where nobody complained about the offensive line, because the offensive line did exactly what they were supposed to. They weren't spectacular, but they held up. They were competent. And you still only score 17 points on the road against the Tampa Bay Buccaneers. Now, I can't put it all on Matt LaFleur, because he's not the reason why Caleb Johnson fumbled on the goal line. He's not the reason why Jordan Love threw the interception. Like, that's not him. That's not on him. But, again, this team has to be better at finishing games out. And you saw it once again, the woes of them not being able to finish a game creeped up and reared his ugly head. The Packers' only saving grace was they were going against Jalen Daniels, who was a rookie undrafted free agent quarterback. And he just didn't have what it takes to finish the game. But the Packers got to clean it up.
1: He was a saving grace.
0: Because if the Packers don't clean it up, you're going to get hit in the mouth against the Chicago Bears and embarrassed again at Lambeau Field.
1: I mean, the only dogs of the game are like, Evan Williams, like Javon Bullitt, like it's just them.
0: You forgetting one. He only had one chance to prove himself yesterday. Trace Mack, dog of the game. Listen, the only two victories we have this year are because of Trace Mack.
1: Hey,
0: I just want y'all to know that.
1: Powerful.
0: Is that the Packers' only two victories have become because of Trace Mack hitting the field goal.
1: Powerful.
0: So I'm just saying. 58 yards ain't close.
1: 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Back to your Milwaukee Brewers. 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A huge opportunity in front of them in San Diego Tuesday and Wednesday. 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
4: Eastbound Mequon Road, looks like we've got an accident. It's right about at Range Line, and looks like the left lane, or I'm sorry, the right lane is blocked with it. So watch for the delays heading into that area for about a mile right now. Southbound 41, we're seeing backups from just before Good Hope Road down to Silver Spring. Northbound from just north of Burleigh up past Hampton. Southbound 43 also seeing some delays from Capitol Drive down through the Marquette and over the high-rise bridge. Back on the brakes from Beecher all the way down towards Howard Avenue. And checking the TMJ4 Storm Team forecast tonight, mostly clear skies, a low of 50. Tomorrow, mostly sunny, breezy, a high of 70. From the WTMJ Traffic Center, I'm Debbie Lazaga on 94.5 ESPN.
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1: 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It is Kyle and Brust hanging with you. The K&B fam, 800-990-3776 is the Carbless Talk and Text line. The Milwaukee Brewers are the talk of the day. And I've seen a little bit of this, and I want your reaction to it, Kyle. It's just one game. There's still so much to go. We're overdoing the celebration of a game two. And I think that's just unfair.
0: No.
1: The way in which they came back and who was against and how it happened, the emotion is completely normal in that situation. Going up 2-0 enhances your chances of going back to where you were last year tenfold. You split at home, and then it's a completely different ballgame.
0: Yeah, no, it'll be a very different ballgame, 100%.
1: You have nothing to say because you're trying to talk to Will.
0: No, I was listening to what you were saying. If you split at home, it is a different ballgame because you can ask the Los Angeles Dodgers. That's exactly what they're facing with the Atlanta Braves. The Atlanta Braves now have the advantage in the playoffs, but that's what happens. That's what happens anytime you have a five-game
1: series.
0: What
1: did I say before that?
0: I forgot.
1: You weren't listening.
0: Well, because I was focusing on the fact that you were talking about people being this and whatever. But the whole thing I was going to tell Will, I said in his ear, do you have Sal Frelick looking exhausted sitting in the chair? Like, could he remember?
1: Because
0: it was so much adrenaline. But the great thing about the Brewers, this is why I'm doing two things at once. The great thing about the Brewers.
1: He's locked in.
0: As I know that regardless of how much energy they exude and excitement they have after they win a game, they're going to come back out come Tuesday night and be locked in and ready to go. They love the moment. It's not just Jackson that loves the moment. It is that entire team. As everybody was talking about with Gary Sanchez, Gary Sanchez couldn't wait for his opportunity to get up there because he just wanted to eat.
1: And he's got experience doing it in the playoffs.
0: He does. And so, this is what this team lives for. These guys are grinders. They're fighters. This is the moment that they want. And we talked about it before. Listen, experience in the playoffs is important. But just because they went to the NLCS last year, didn't guarantee they'll get back, didn't guarantee that they'll go to a World Series, none of that. But what you are seeing is this team is comfortable in these different moments. That is exactly what you want to gain, and that's what the Brewers look like they have gained. But let me just be very clear. The series is not over. The team has turned the page to the next game. Fans, we get to celebrate. We get to do that. But it's time for the Brewers, and we know they have. Pat Murphy has turned the page to the next game.
2: To Kyle's point very quickly, the Brewers did go up 2-0 on the Cubs last year, and there still was a game five. So we got to win one.
0: Yeah, you do. You do. You got to. And I think the Brewers in this position, they're going to be ready to go.
1: John in Milwaukee, join the party at 800-990-3776. 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
16: Good afternoon, gentlemen. Great Monday. Hey, those people who are telling you to temper things down a little bit, those guys are morons. Winning is hard, and you got to savor every stinking moment of this ride. I don't care how long it lasts.
1: Fair enough. It's a lot easier to love the moment after a win. You don't hear anyone saying that after they lose, says Derwin in the 262.
0: And the thing is all they've done is win, win, win, win, win. And again, this series is not over. The Padres aren't going to roll and fall over because the Padres have a lot of good experience. And you saw that in game one and game two, the way that we talked about it before, the approach against Miz. But then yesterday, after losing the way that they lost, what did they do right away in the first inning? They attacked, right? Because they have experience, and so they're not just going to roll over. They're going to have momentum at home, and so the Brewers are going to have to be ready for that. But, again, we should be celebrating.
1: I am curious about their psyche, though, because there definitely was a what the hell happened with the whole roof thing, hitting the wire, and then
0: they cried about that way too much.
1: They did.
0: Or at least Manny Machado did. Manny Machado, crybaby.
1: No, but I'm just saying they felt like it got away from them there. And then to have your heart ripped out again when the best closer in baseball is on the mound. And then, again, the broadcast, they were hanging on the railing watching the celebration like it was the end of the series.
0: It was
1: the only thing that I found interesting. It was like got away from. They were watching them like they were celebrating the

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1: If they're going to say, we're just going to try to get them through one time through the guys, or just only get six outs out of them, and then put in Robert Gasser or put in
2: I'm
1: curious.
2: He pitched well heading into the end of the season.
1: I'm very curious of what the strategy is, because there's no way he goes two times through them, right? Through the lineup, he just goes.
3: I think we're going to know very early on if he has it or he hasn't. I think that's going to be the first inning, whether or not he can get out of there unscathed.
1: World Series.
2: What does unscathed mean? Like zero runs? Because Miz
3: no, just no trouble. Like, you can have a runner on first and second, but if you get bases loaded, less than two outs, that's where I'm a little bit like, I don't know if I'm sending him out for another inning. Especially with the Padres, like, the last time they played their first playoff game at home, just jumped all over Matthew Boyd. I could see one of those innings happening where we get a home run in the first inning, and we're like, oh, shoot.
2: I thought you were almost going to swear there. Chef Ed, you're on the Carbless Talk and Text line. 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
4: How's it going, guys? Great, awesome Monday. I've watched the Churio walk off at least 500 times. I can't get enough of it. It's amazing. And I think, okay, Petco is going to be crazy. It's nuts. It's wild out there. But we got past their best starter with King. And I think the Brewers can jump on early tomorrow and really get a lead early. I think it's going to be clear sailing. I'm looking for a sweep because our bullpens are pretty much comparative, but we have, I think, and Murphy always pulls the right strings. He may even bring in Miz for a crucial out because all hands are on deck and you want to get this win. You want to rest and wait for the Dodgers and the Braves. So I think the Brewers, if they get out early, I think they can silence the crowd. There'll be Machado and Tatis will be somewhat befuddled. And Ben, I love the K&B family, but only you and I can do it better than anybody.
2: Kyle, you good being out of that?
1: Well, I mean, he asked for it. You know, I'm not going to disrespect the elders. I respect my elders.
2: Miz, not game three.
3: No, I can tell you one thing. The last thing you want is your best pitcher to get hurt in the playoffs.
2: Well, it's not even that. Like, you're up 2-0. It's not, like, worth
1: it. Go home.
2: Even put his arm in a spot. Or this, what would that be? Doing, like,
1: two days rest?
2: No
3: shot.
1: And Trevor McGill will be good to go.
2: The day off is tomorrow. And by the way, from a San Diego side, their guys pitched, all of their main relievers haven't, they've had a day in between, but a lot of them have gone every game since game three of game two of the wild card.
1: Yeah.
2: So I know they've had some time before that, but these first two games, their high leverage guys have gone to.
1: It starts to wear on you, and this is something where I know, you know, Will played baseball, so we know a little bit about this, is that Mason Miller having to deal with tipping pitches, this isn't just a, I'm going to correct it, it's a mental game. Like, you got to figure it all out of making sure that I'm not tipping pitches, because the next time Mason Miller, I don't want to see Mason Miller again. Let me be very clear. I hope the Brewers get the game so out of hand that we don't see Mason Miller until next year. I don't want to see Mason Miller.
2: They'll still pitch him, but it'll be funny because we'll be less worried.
1: They won't. If the Brewers are up 8-0, they aren't pitching him.
2: Okay, 8-0. I'm just saying.
1: What do you mean, okay?
2: I've seen the best relievers come in even when they're down 5-2 or 5-1.
1: Yeah, try to keep it close. But yes. My whole thing is, he's going to be in his head by already, because he's going to be thinking, okay, I need to make sure I'm not tipping my pitches whatsoever. So that's already part of the mental game where he's not going to be able to just focus on throwing the ball.
2: Josh and Kenosha, join the party, 800-990-3776 on the Carbless Talk and Text line.
5: Yeah, great victory Monday all around. Ben, you touched on earlier about them catching a break with what happened in game one. And I don't want to be a Debbie Downer or nothing, and I want to dispel all the people saying they're lucky or whatever. It is okay to be lucky. Championship teams involve having a little bit of luck. Own it. Don't be afraid of it. There's nothing wrong with getting a little bit of an angel in the outfield from Euchre.
2: I'm with you, Josh. I mean, whether that would have gone foul, whether it wouldn't have been based off the launch angle and the exit velocity, a home run, the point still remains. Is I'm trying to find it. It was a really good text at 800-990-3776. I wish I had a control F button here. It simply was someone bringing the

0: comparison to, you know, Kevin Durant's shoe was on the line.
1: Toe on the line. A two's a two.
0: Part of the journey, right? What happens done, they got the win. Sometimes it's luck, matchups, performance. It all goes together in trying to get to the ultimate goal.
1: I just find it interesting that all of a sudden we all are future tellers. We're all Miss Cleo, where we know exactly that that was going to be a home run. Like we know what the end result was going to be with that ball. That's the one thing that gets me is everybody said, oh, it would have been a home run. Or not everybody. Some people, oh, you don't know what it was going to be. But I do know what happened.
0: And out.
1: And out. And shout out to Jackson Churio for staying locked in.
0: Seriously.
1: Isn't that the first time it happened in the playoffs? Or the
0: and I think coming up, do you have that audio?
2: Yeah, we're going to play it.
0: We have to talk about how
2: Matt Erickson.
0: Is that the bench coach or the
2: third base coach?
0: Third base coach.
2: Yeah,
0: and for the Padres brought up this scenario.
1: I thought it was for us.
2: The Brewers infield coach.
0: Yes.
2: Matt.
0: Got it. Regardless.
1: He wouldn't know because he was.
0: Tell us about Paul's Jewelers.
1: He left the game. He was too hungover.
2: Tell us about Paul's Jewelers, Kyle.
1: Absolutely, I'll tell you about Paul's Jewelers.
0: Nailed it.
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4: Delays along southbound 43, starting right about at Keefe, all the way down through the Marquette. Pretty much a solid run all the way down to the KK River crossing. A little bit more from Oklahoma Avenue down towards Holt. Eastbound 94, you've got the backups from 76th Street to 35th. Westbound 35th Street to Holly Road. And then again from just west to Highway 100, crossing over the county line to Sunny Slope. We've got southbound 41 also backing up from just before Good Hope Road to Silver Spring. Northbound slowing from Burleigh up to Silver Spring as well. 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And check the TMJ4 Storm Team forecast tonight. Mostly clear skies, a low of 50. Tomorrow, mostly sunny, breezy, a high of 70. 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
14: From the mind of a man who uses 100% of his brain power to retain zero relevant information. You've heard of sheer determination. You've heard of unstoppable drive. This is not that. It's time to unleash the ultimate display of pointless knowledge. Welcome to Willingly Useless.
2: I want to start with what we were previously talking about. The ball hitting the roof, the biggest controversy from the weekend. So this was the conversation. They do this before every game where they just basically go over the ground rules. Every stadium's different. Some things are in play, some things are not. Some things are dead balls, some things are not. So obviously with the roof, they have to go over the special rules on how to play it, what it means.
0: Which, by the way, Tropicana Field down in Florida, it happens a lot.
2: Disaster. All the time. But this was what took place at the meeting. Take a listen.
20: Roof, striking point. Hits foul, it's foul. If it hits fair, wherever it comes down, whatever happens, that's what we got.
21: It can be caught, or it can be fair.
22: It can be caught. Yes.
2: I haven't seen it here in 6 years, so it'll probably happen tonight.
0: I'm actually really glad they had that conversation, because if they didn't, the amount of time that the managers would have, like, berated the umpires, even if New York made the call, right, because they had that knowledge, they were able to probably talk about it during the delay.
23: There is something about just this entire staff where it just seems like they're magic. Like, he literally says,
0: haven't seen six years.
23: Probably happened tonight. And it did happen tonight in a big moment for the Brewers. But while we're talking about umpires, how bad was that home plate? Well, I guess it wasn't even home plate. How bad were the umpires yesterday? I mean, the check swings were terrible. They got to get the automated system for the check swings, because those were swings.
0: Like, beyond a swing.
23: It's bad.
0: He swung twice.
23: Yeah, bad. I don't get it. And what was it? Was the umpire behind for ABS, was he 9 of 10 or 10 of 11? Like, for it being overturned?
2: Oh, it was 7 for 7 at one point.
0: He was bad, but the fact of the matter was, the same umpire called the Brewers on one very similar on a check swing, which the booze came right away right after.
23: But it was a swing.
0: I know it was, but, like, if you, like, you know, there's the gamesmanship of it. Like, hey, like, all right, I messed that one up. Yeah, sometimes give it back.
23: Yeah, and we didn't get anything back yesterday.
0: Did not give it back.
23: I think
0: back.
23: William Contreras might have been the only one to get a challenge wrong yesterday.
0: Well,
23: that's him.
0: Considering how his track record has been throughout the season,
23: he'd be ready to tap. Maybe,
0: well, he's been doing the thing where it's like, I'm not tapping, but I want to tap, but I'm letting you know that I want to tap, but I'm not tapping to let you know I'm unhappy.
23: He

0: He's so fun. That had to be quite the household with him and his brother Wilson.
1: You know, William's really fun. If you know, like, he does a lot of chatting after the ABS, thinking he's got it nailed down with Machado.
0: And then sometimes
1: he's like, "Yeah, you should just go back there. It's in there, and it was off the plate."
0: I love when he starts walking off. But you know, you crazy. You know, somebody's wild when they marry their teammate's sister.
1: Which one is it?
0: He married Willie Adames'
1: sister. Willie Adames' sister.
0: Wow, bro, can I talk to your sister and actually marry her? It's crazy.
2: I just got a simple question. You can answer in one word if you want. If that ball does not hit the roof, is it an out?
1: Yes. Don't care.
2: You think so, Kyle?
0: Yep, absolutely.
1: I don't need to rewrite something that doesn't matter. We just discussed that.
2: Okay. ESPN, they ranked all the remaining teams in terms of playoff atmosphere or home field advantage for every team. Can you guess where the Brewers got ranked? There's 8 teams.
0: All right, so you have the bias that's anti-Milwaukee, but then they feel good about Milwaukee. Mm-hmm. You got L.A., they got to be at the bottom.
1: 7.
0: No, they're probably 3.
2: They're 6.
0: Oh!
2: In front of the Guardians and the White Sox. They put the Dodgers at number 3, and I saw hundreds of open
1: seats
2: next to each other on Saturday afternoon's game because it was quote-unquote too hot. You live in California. You chose that life. And you can't go support your team going for a three-peat, by the way.
1: In one of the second biggest market in the country.
2: Yankees are 1. I could see that. I understand that. The Padres are 2. Okay.
0: The Padres are only 2 because of what they already saw. This was after, obviously. But this is after the first
1: wild card.
0: Year.
1: Yeah.
2: Also after last night. Like, in the article, they write about how electric it was last night and still put the Brewers at 6.
0: Yeah, I'm telling you this right now. If it wasn't for Holy Sheets happening in San Diego, they would have been right there at the bottom with us. Because San Diego's not known to be a baseball town.
2: The Rays, too, are ahead?
0: Oh, the Rays. Oh, well, you know what? That fan base sucks, too.
2: Lastly, I want to get to the Badgers. Obviously, they had a huge win against Michigan State, but Penn State, who they beat and it was considered a huge win, just got blown out of the water by Northwestern. Does that win still feel as good as it did last week?
0: Yes, because the Badgers took care of business against Michigan State. They saw that too, and they were like probably thinking, ooh. And they took
1: next
0: care of
1: three
0: business.
1: Games. Yeah, UCLA, USC, and then most importantly, Iowa. Because of the way that they've kicked the crap out of the Badgers.
0: I'm telling you this right now. The Badgers have a chance to change the trajectory of this program this year. They got 3 games that could change the trajectory.
1: I agree. And then if they can continue to beat the teams that are better than them, Homer, not now. We're going to Brian Bulaga. We'll get to you on the Badgers.
3: How can they do that? How'd the Badgers do that?
1: Honestly?
3: Unbelievable.
0: Honestly, do what?
1: Honestly, if you want my honest answer, maybe it wasn't Fickell. Maybe it was the guy who left for a different job. Brian Bulaga is next.
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1: 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Joining us on the Yuengling Guest Hotline on Kyle and Brust across ESPN Wisconsin is Brian Bulaga. What's up, Brian?
14: Not much. How are we doing?
1: Doing well. Appreciate that. Do you have any reason to believe, that Todd Bowles was right in only blitzing 17% of the time? Because I'm still confused by that.
14: I thought it was crazy that ended up being the number at the end. I'm not too sure what he was concerned about or what his hesitation was to not do it. I get you don't want to get burnt by it, but at the same time, it's like, it's kind of like tell your kids, you know, don't touch the stove. They won't touch, or they'll most likely touch the stove and figure it out themselves if they get burnt.
1: That literally just happened. I was like, don't touch this. Like, it's hot. It will hurt you.
0: Your daughter did that?
1: Yes. They got to test it out.
0: Poor thing.
14: Yeah, they got to test it out. So, like, that. If I'm Bowles, that's what I would have done. I would have kept touching the stove until I got burnt, because everything on tape showed you that you wouldn't get burnt. That's what the tape showed you, and he didn't do it. And I was very surprised, and luckily for the Packers, he didn't continue to do it, because that's kind of his DNA.

0: Yeah.
1: Right? Like that's kind of what he does. So I was surprised that they did not see too many pressure looks from Bulls in that defense.
0: I think he was so fearful of them getting down too much and getting burnt by it with that backup quarterback. But just overall, looking at yesterday's atmosphere in the team, Brian, it just seemed like this offense just can't find a consistent rhythm. They had turnovers in the red zone in the fourth quarter, not being able to finish games. You were there yesterday. Like, what is the feeling or vibe that you got through watching that game from the Packers? What type of team are they?
1: Oh, I mean, obviously excited that they got the win and happy for them and, you know, all that. You don't apologize for W's in the NFL, that's for sure. But I walked away from the game like a little bit frustrated with, even though they won, like I walked away frustrated just seeing the mistakes, the penalties, the missed opportunities that they had. I mean, they could have been up by 3 touchdowns in that game. Right, like that. I mean, they really could have.
0: Yep.
1: I mean, they could have been up by 3 touchdowns, and that wouldn't have even been, that last drive by Tampa wouldn't have even mattered. And that's why I walked away frustrated, because there's opportunities throughout games for them to put teams away or separate themselves that make it completely out of hand, and they just time and time again shoot themselves in the foot, and that's, it's frustrating to watch. And then it's frustrating to watch, at least for me, just see a run game struggle and struggle and struggle. And all of a sudden a series comes up and like the light comes on and they rush the heck out of it. And then they can't run it. And then they can't run it. And then another series comes up and then they look decent running it. And it just, I'm not saying they need to have that great success running the ball every single series, but it's just so inconsistent and up and down. That's why the offense is in this kind of, you know, they look good at times and they don't look good at times, because if they can't run the football, then you're so one dimensional, and defenses can key on that. And that's kind of what we saw throughout that game. At least in the first half, a lot in the first half was, red zone troubles running the football.
0: Yep.
1: And then just normal down and distance running the football. There just wasn't much there, until we kind of saw that second half, that first drive coming out of the half, where I think they ran it almost every time to go in. So it's just it's frustrating to watch. We'll just say that.
2: What do you think is the easiest thing that they can fix?
1: The easiest thing that they can fix offensively?
2: In any aspect of the team.
1: Oh. Well, I think the easiest thing that you can fix is, I mean,
2: feels like penalties, right? But they keep happening.
1: I know. I was going to say discipline and penalties and things like that. That should be the easiest thing that they're able to fix, right? Like you would think. But that comes down to like technique and fundamentals and guys focusing, right? Like that's really what that is. I mean, I've said this a million times, like you can only coach it so much. And then once they step on the field on game day, like, what are you going to do with penalties and guys committing penalties? Like in all honesty, like guys have to really dial in and focus in on that to stop committing penalties and play more fundamentally sound and technique sound and things like that. So that can easily, that is not easily corrected, but that can be corrected. That can be fixed. Guys can figure that out. There's no doubt about that.
0: What is? Oh, sorry.
1: No, I was going to say, I mean, some of the other issues that we've seen, you know, obviously the offensive line, I think, played their best game of the season, you know, against Tampa, but Tampa didn't do much to threaten them. I mean, they just did it. They didn't really test them that much, which, hey, great, thanks. But they're going to see a different test this week. They just are, because Allen's going to pressure them. There's not a doubt in my mind he is going to pressure them. So that's going to remain to be seen. Like, how do they hold up to that, right? And how do they face that test? And then, obviously, the run game for the defense, like Tampa, if they had a quarterback, then I feel – like if it was Baker, right? If they had Baker and they were able to run the ball the way they did against Green Bay, that game could have looked a little different. You know what I'm saying? Like, the game could have looked a little bit different. And how do you fix that now with Cooper being out for the season? I'm not sure.
2: Well, hey, we appreciate all the knowledge and insight, and there's a big one coming up on Sunday. So we'll be diving in deeper on Thursday with you, and be listening to the Homer Hour.
1: All right, guys. Take it easy.
2: That's Brian Bulaga. He will be joining the man to my left, taking over from 5 to 6 on 94.5 ESPN, YouTube at ESPN Milwaukee, and the ESPN Wisconsin app. It's Brian Bulaga and the Homer Hour in 2 minutes.

0: 43 right at the ramp from Fond du Lac Avenue. It's on the left shoulder, so just watch out for that as you're coming out of the Marquette. It's going to be slow all the way up past that point. As a matter of fact, it goes all the way up towards Burleigh's where those delays continue. Southbound, we've got delays from just before Good Hope Road towards Bender and then back on the brakes from Capitol Drive down through the Marquette, pretty much all the way down to Howard Avenue. It's kind of a tight squeeze through there. We've also got a crash on the ramp from 894 eastbound to northbound 4394 in the Mitchell. The right lane is blocked with that one, so we're definitely starting to see some bigger delays heading into that Mitchell interchange. 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And checking the TMJ4 Storm Team forecast tonight, mostly clear skies, a low of 50. Tomorrow, mostly sunny, breezy, a high of 70. 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
7: The best 60 minutes of your day, the Brian Belaga Homer Hour. He's got to be better than I am. Because I'm with the Green Bay Packers. I'm thinking, I don't know what we did, but this is just a bad year. Just a bad year. Whenever anything can get bad, it gets worse. Even when we win, we lose. How about that? Joining us now is Brian Belaga. Good afternoon. How are you doing today?
8: It'd be better if the Sox were up 2-0, but they're not. But there's a lot of game left.
7: What are they?
8: They're down 2-0.
7: Oh.
8: But... There's a lot of ball game left.
7: It is, and I'm surprised you didn't bring it up because you had a right to. It is one of the more amazing stories in sports in my life. A team loses 100 games 3 years in a row, and the next year makes the playoffs. I don't understand why it isn't they aren't the lead story, because it wouldn't be big if someone new came in and you said, but wait, Homer, they brought in all these free agents. My understanding is they did nothing different than what they've been doing.

0: go from the most a team had ever won after three straight 100 losses, I think, is 70, and they won 84?
1: Mm-hmm.
0: That's not possible.
1: It's crazy, isn't it?
0: Yeah.
1: It's absolutely insane.
0: How did they do it?
1: Players
0: got better? Young guys? I know they got a Japanese guy.
2: The GM's very smart. He took a chance on a lot of guys who were just eating money for guys, and they turned out to be really good.
0: I don't know what that means. Like
2: They got traded to the White Sox just so that the White Sox could pay that guy's contract, like Jordan Hicks, and he's turned out to be like one of their best bullpen guys. Like, there's a lot of those instances.
0: So did they get him because they thought they would be good?
2: I mean, they traded for him, but like...
0: Why did they want him?
2: Because they knew that they could be good.
0: Really?
2: I believe so.
0: Okay, no, I'm just saying, we should all know this.
1: I think they were so bad that nobody cared.
0: Right.
1: I think if they win this series, yeah. I think the national media is going to change.
0: I mean, he's the general manager of the decade.
1: Yeah. I mean, you lose that many games that many years in a row,
0: yes.
1: And all of a sudden here you are.
0: And it's sad that I have to ask, because this has nothing to do, as you brought, I mean, the fact that they're the White Sox doesn't make any difference. It's any team. Take a team that, in the NFL, that let's say lost, I don't know, what's the percentage, 13 games or more for three straight years, and they make the playoffs the next year? Maybe there's
1: such a case. You mean the Browns, potentially the Browns this year.
0: Yes. I'd have to look at that numbers. Yeah, and look how big. And then we all know about that already.
1: Yes. Yes.
0: So anyway, there needs to be people, and whoever the GM is of the White Sox, somebody, they should, what?
2: His name's Chris Getz.
0: Okay, they should hire him somewhere else. What city that's got money should pay whatever's necessary? Because the line is, if you could turn the White Sox into good, you could turn anybody into good. You could turn Northwestern into the playoffs in baseball. But, all right. So you say it was, he did add some players. But nobody had, what were the predictions for the White Sox before the season started? Look them up. Over 100. Everyone.
2: They had a 0.03% chance to make the playoffs.
0: But every prediction. I bet every prediction had them with more than 100 losses. Anyway, back to the Packers. I'm just sad.
1: Yeah.
0: Did you have a year when you were there where, like, everything went bad?
1: Yeah, I mean, 17 and 18 when we missed the playoffs.
0: Yeah, but was it like this where you said each week?
1: One year
0: Rodgers was hurt, right?
1: 17 he got hurt.
0: Yeah, so that changes everything.
1: Yeah.
0: But
1: that's what those years felt like. Like everything just went wrong. Like you just felt like everything was no matter what foot you put forward, you know, you take a couple steps back right after that, and one thing leads to another, and you miss the playoffs, then you miss them again the next year, and that's...
0: I would ask this. If you would name, before Sunday, if I said, Brian, the one player you don't want to see get hurt the rest of the season, it's always the quarterback. But after Jordan Love, who would be number two? Cooper's close.
1: Oh, he's in the top five conversation. He's in the top five conversation. I mean, you're looking at, like, Watson. You're looking at Tucker. And then he flipped to the other side of the ball, and Cooper right now on that defense is number one. Yeah. So it was such a weird play watching it live and seeing him go down. Like, I thought he slipped or, like, you know what I mean? Like, when you saw him on the ground, because he was adding on to the pressure, and then you saw him slip or, like, fall on the ground, and then I saw his hands in the air. I was like, man, is he, like, yelling at someone? And then I saw him looking at his foot. And I'm like, oh, no. I'm like, that's the sign of one thing. That's the sign of one thing is that he took like two steps and it went. And he was having such a good game, too. He was playing well. Huge blow for this team. Like, just absolutely massive blow for the Green Bay Packers. And the problem is, you can talk about, we're going to do it by committee, we're going to get creative. There's some things you just can't scheme. You can't scheme to replace difference makers and freaks of nature like he is. Like, he is a freak show type athlete. And what he's able to do.
0: And you wanted to see what he could do when Parsons comes back.
1: Yes, exactly. and you just can't scheme around that now. Like, oh, we'll scheme it up. Like, no, you won't. Like, because you saw when he left the game and Tampa came back out in the second half, middle of the field's open. He's their coverage linebacker. He's the one that is able to cover guys over the middle of the field. He is that guy. And the middle of the field magically opens. And the quarterback's able to run better and run more because no one can chase him down and things like that. That's going to be my concern going forward, is who's going to run with running backs? Who's going to run potentially with tight ends like he does?
0: That's why you're here to tell us.
1: Well, if we play running quarterbacks like we're going to see this week against Chicago, and Bajent or Bajent, however he spells it or says it.
0: Don't need to know the name, actually. He's just the Bears quarterback, because it all is going to come down to running the ball. They're incredible.
1: Yeah, they run the ball.
0: They have 250 yards yesterday. If the Packers can hold them under 150, they could win the game. It's all about running. I guess they're off. This is incredible. Yeah, I could throw not as well as they do. I could be the quarterback on this team the numbers they're putting up. The first week, did they have 300 yards, I think?
1: Yeah.
0: You got to look it up.
1: They're just absolutely toting the heck.
0: And they got two good running.
1: Right,
0: yes. I don't.
1: Obviously, knowing that and having that out there and then losing Cooper as well, it's a daunting looking situation. It just is. And like, I'm not going to sit here and say they have no chance of holding him under 150 yards, but the odds aren't in your favor when you lose your best defensive player, especially in the front seven.
0: And I don't know who's playing good in the front four. I haven't heard it. You're going to give, they give all these rankings now to everybody, but I'm watching the game and I don't know that anybody's name has been said often enough.
1: No, not often enough. And I mean, you look at, you know, pass rush reps. I mean, Van Ness continues to get pressure and be a problem. I mean, he's still continuing that. I mean, he still looks good rushing the passer and things like that. But you're looking at the interior of the defense, right? Not the edge of the defense. And interior wise, it's just like, there's a lot of running lanes. There's space. There's a lot of space. And Chicago's going to look to that, and they're going to attack that, and they're going to go downhill. They're going to go downhill.
0: That's the game, right? That's the game starts there, correct?
1: I think so, 100%.
0: Yeah.
1: 100%. It's going to start there against Chicago, and we've seen kind of their recipe against us, right? Like, that's where Johnson thinks they're vulnerable. And he's proven that right. Like, he's attacked the middle of the defense.
0: Even if he knows the Packers know that's what they're doing, right?
1: Oh, yeah. You still have to show you can stop it.
0: And he doesn't believe they can.
1: I don't think so. Yeah. No. Mm-hmm. I don't think so. And he's going to make them show that they can stop it. Like, that's what he's going to do.
0: I thought he might sign a former Packer quarterback, like a backup who was horrible, just to prove that he could beat Green Bay with that quarterback.
1: That'd have been something. But we all know Johnson, because he has that arrogance to him.
0: Yeah.
1: Even if it doesn't work at first, it's like he's trying to prove a point, and he'll continue to go back to it, and he'll continue to go back to it, and he'll keep going back to that run game, I feel, until it breaks, until it goes. And that's what I think Green Bay has to prepare for. Because he's not going to abandon the run game with the backup quarterback. Like, he's not going to do it. So if you're Green Bay, there's one thing you're focused on this week. Like, yeah, you have to defend the pass and all that. I understand that. But the run game is where this thing's going to be decided.
0: It's can I move simple. The safety? And I just play the safeties as against the run, and then tell the cornerbacks or whatever, you got everybody's one-on-one. I don't know the dynamics of that. How?
1: Well, there's definitely going to be 7.5 guys in the box. We'll put it that way.
0: All right.
1: There'll be 7.5 down there. And you, I say half because one of the safeties will be half in and then reading coverage and bailing out if it's not a run and doing all that. But it's going to be a loaded box, and they're going to do everything they can to stop the run. And it's unfortunately, like when you have the tape from the Falcons so fresh, it's all there. It's not like it hasn't happened yet this year. You know what I mean? It's not like it's been, oh, there's no tape of Green Bay being vulnerable in the run. No, it's there. Like it's on tape. It's there to see. How do you do it? Even Tampa had success running the ball up the middle. So like it's there for Chicago to see how to do it. And it's just a matter of, can Green Bay make those corrections by Sunday?
0: And
1: I don't feel great about it.
0: No,
1: I don't feel great about it.
0: You need to run the ball or maintain possession long enough. That's your other option, right?
1: Yeah. Yeah. And that's another thing that I don't think we're able to do well enough right now. Like I said it on, you know, on KB just before this, like the run game is so inconsistent that you'll have a quarter and a half of nothing and then a drive that looks great running the football, and then another three series of nothing and then another drive where they can run the ball. Like I'd rather have it just smooth and steady the entire way than these big ups and downs of when you can run it and when you can't, because those are the three and outs. Those are the quick possessions. Then the other offense is back on the field, and it's a quick turnaround for our defense who could have just been on the field. Even if they made a stop or held them to a field goal, they were on the field for 6-7 minutes grinding against the run game, and now they're right back on, and they got to do it again. And that's when you see our defense, or at least the way we've watched them play over these last 4 weeks, that's when they've broken down, in all honesty. Like that's when the breakdowns have happened. And as an offense, you have to do your job to keep them off the field for at least, you got to get first downs and keep them off the field and let them refresh before they go back out and take on strong run games.
0: Man, what is, we've discussed this before. Jason Wilde's coming in soon, but give me your history of Achilles heel from the time that you were a young athlete in high school. How often you saw it, just your history of interaction with that illness. I don't think it ever seemed to happen back when you were in high school anywhere, but I could be wrong.
1: No, I don't ever recall a guy popping an Achilles. And same thing with a patella. Like Achilles and patellas just weren't common. You know what I mean? Like they just weren't a common thing. ACLs, of course.
0: Right. So my theory is something's different now than it was then. It has to be.
1: Yeah, what it is, I don't.
0: They still haven't figured it out. But when you have an injury that's not caused by anything.
1: Yeah,
0: right?
1: Especially when it's, when you look at it and it's, you look at these Achilles injuries and they're all just like weird non-contact pushing off.
0: Did you ever have one in your time at Iowa, either with a teammate or somebody on another team that you remember?
1: Not that I remember.
0: Yeah.
1: Not that I remember.
0: And now, I don't want to say it happens all the time, but it happens all the time.
1: Yes, way more often than you'd want to see.
0: And when he went down.
1: I knew it.
0: Yes.
1: I knew it right when he went down. And those... And we've seen those are not easy to recover from.
0: Some ways it's viewed as almost like a 2-year injury, or I don't know how you say it. You're out for a year, but you're not the same. I'll defer to whatever you say.
1: The thing is, like, because he's such a twitchy athlete, right? Like how twitchy he is and how explosive he is.
0: And he might never be the same.
1: Yeah, you don't, yeah. And it's the same thing with Zeebach. You just don't know how guys recover from that. And it has nothing to do with what they put into the rehab. It has nothing to do with that. It's just how are they after it? And that's the scary aspect of like a patella pop or an Achilles pop, that you can do everything right. And there's just not enough, like an ACL, where there's enough, so much data on it that they have it down to a science. It's perfected. They know the timetable, everything. It's not as common with the Achilles and obviously a patella tear either. Like, I still feel like those are the two injuries that, yeah, they can fix them and they repair them and guys do end up playing. But like, at what percentage are they there themselves again?
0: I have my own Achilles tear. A friend of mine who I grew up with, who actually introduced me to my wife, she tore her Achilles and had been recovering 10 months. And she said, it's just not going exactly as I want. We're visiting her. There's a broom handle on the floor. She steps on it and tears it again.
1: Are you serious?
0: I'm serious. Another year. Now, they claim it wasn't recovering properly. But anyway, imagine that. A second time, and we're there.
1: Home. That's awful.
0: That is awful. Jason Wilde, next.
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4: Eastbound on 894 on the ramp to get onto northbound 4394. We have a crash. The right lane is blocked right now, so just be aware of this. This is going to back things up pretty heavily from 27th Street, at least, all the way to the Mitchell Interchange. Westbound is backing up from the Mitchell all the way to 51st Street. We've also got southbound 43 backing up from Capitol Drive all the way down past a crash at Fond du Lac Avenue that's on the left shoulder, down through the Marquette all the way to Howard Avenue. 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And check in the TMJ4 Storm Team forecast tonight. Mostly clear skies, a low of 50. Tomorrow, mostly sunny, breezy, a high of 70. From the WTMJ Traffic Center, I'm Debbie Lazaga on 94.5 ESPN.
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0: 300 acres. Now, I did that because Jason said last week, I want to be a part of Three Pillars. So, Dr. Brian Bulaga, the doctor of football, go ahead and introduce him, and then at some point we'll get to the Three Pillars.
1: Yeah, and that's going to be tough to kind of go through Three Pillars. But, Jason, how are we doing?
16: Good. How are you? Have you recovered? You didn't suffer any heat stroke there in the stands at Raymond James, did you?
1: Nope. No, I was good. I was in a cushy, nice.
0: Was it as hot as you expected, weatherman? You gave us that prediction.
1: Yes, it was. It was hot, and the air was heavy. It was heavy air. We'll just say that. And okay, it still feels enough. The same way. But
16: nice.
1: Are we getting into the pillars right away, Homer?
0: No. You and Jason, take it away. We'll get to the pillars.
1: Okay. I guess. I mean, we could talk about Cooper and what this defense now is going to be without him. And I don't, like, and like I was telling the Homer, Jason, before, like, this isn't a guy that now it's like, oh, we can scheme up what he does, and now we can scheme ways to fill his role. Like, that's not the case with a player like Edgerrin Cooper, is it?
16: No, it's not. You would certainly know because – You know those types of players that, as an offensive lineman, you know, your coaches are harping on. We got to know where this guy is. We got to make sure that we are doing everything we can to erase him. He's a bullseye player, right? Yep. And now he's not going to be there. And you know, I like Isaiah McDuffie. I like how hard he works. I think I like his quiet leadership style. I like his, you know, football IQ. But he's not the same player. And that's not a slight of him. And look, if Tyron Hopper was the player that they were hoping he would be when they drafted him in the third round, then you wouldn't be quite as concerned about this. Like, you would say, well, he's not Edgerrin Cooper, but he's a really good player. But he hasn't shown anything that would tell you that, you know, you could just segue to him and everything will be maybe not quite as good, but still pretty good. So, yeah, this is a big loss for them, and I maintain, as I have since that night, that they do not lose the playoff game to the Bears if Cooper doesn't get hurt and leave in the third quarter. I'm convinced of that. and I'm open to being wrong, but I don't think I am. So this is bad. And yeah. While they may be excited about Jonathan Gannon and how aggressive he was at the end of the game and all that stuff, the bottom line is they are a worse defense now that they won't have Cooper for the rest of the year, and that sucks.
1: So what is stopping Chicago's run game? It was already going to be a task with Cooper. Now without Cooper, what does that entail? Like what's Chicago averaging on the ground this year? It's got to be.
16: I don't have it in front of me, but it's a big number.
1: Yeah.
16: And look, like, now one thing I will say, I saw

0: Uh-oh. We lose Jason?
1: We lost Jason? All right. Well, we'll get to him. We can start the three-pillar senior living communities, three pillars of the game. Well, the first pillar is Williams, right? I mean,
0: yeah.
1: Did you know he was this good? Or how do you judge safeties? Cornerbacks, it's easy. You just guard, cover people. But safeties, it's a little, seems to me a little more complicated about determining what they're doing and what they do best.
0: Yeah, it is difficult because guys like him are asked to do so much, right? Coverage, run game, blitzing, all like he's asked to do so much throughout a game. It is hard to watch every single play and have an idea of what his responsibility is on any given snap. So it is hard to judge, right? I mean, it just is. But
1: though Jason's been telling us how good he is for some time.
0: Oh,
1: we're
0: yeah.
1: Doing the pillars of the game, Eric Williams, right? Or Evan Williams, excuse me.
0: Evan, yeah. Yeah, but he's an absolute stud. And he's one of those guys that this defense needs available every single week. And he needs to play well every single week.
1: Like all right, Jason, how'd you know he was going to be? He is so good, and this is not surprising to you at all. You expected this from Evan Williams probably even sooner.
2: Yeah, I was impressed with him from the jump. By the way, why don't we just plan on two segments when I join you on Mondays, and we'll do the three pillars separately.
1: All right, yeah, and when you leave us, we'll just take a break and get ready for the second segment.
2: Perfect.
1: Nicely done.
2: Yeah, I don't know what happened there. But, yeah, look, he's – His football IQ is through the roof. You know, his dad was a member of Cal's football team. He was on the field for the band is on the field play, the play, as they call it at Cal. His brother played in the league. Like, and look, he played 5 years of college football, which I also think factors into how high his football IQ is. But, you know, look, he did everything yesterday. You know, he and Cooper were the two best players on the field yesterday. So, at least they've still got him available. But, yeah, he's definitely a pillar. And, frankly, I still think they've got – I know Buller didn't do anything really of note that jumped out at you, but I still think him and McKinney and Evan Williams, you know, Jonathan Gannon's mentality is three safety defenses, and he just happened to come to a team – which might have the best trio in that department in the league.
1: All right. One of the other pillars has to be Trey Smack. It's a 58-yard field goal. We were this way in the postgame show. It wasn't like it wasn't even a point. Oh, yeah, 58-yard field goal. That's what he does. Next.
0: I'll say this. Like, kickers being pillars, it's...
1: Oh, come on, 58. What does he got to do, 75? Pick a yardage where it's a pillar.
0: No,
1: 58 isn't good enough. Over 60. All right, I can live with that.
2: Do it in a December game in Lambeau.
1: All right. All right, it's a question mark on there. All right, Brian, you and Jason each get a pillar to make for 2 and 3. Brian?
0: This is tough.
1: The best offensive lineman. Who had the best game? They got to be a pillar. The weak one.
0: They all played pretty similar.
1: All right.
0: Okay. But like, I'll say this.
1: Tucker Kraft, they threw the ball him in the flat. He didn't drop as many.
2: He still dropped one.
1: All right. Okay.
0: I'll say this. I'll say the biggest from an offensive line standpoint, probably like improvement wise, just one-on-one blocking. And I'm saying improvement wise from what we saw was Belton.
1: Okay.
0: Like Belton actually looked more settled in this week. We'll put it that way. Like, he looked more settled in. He's taking more reps. Am I saying that he was fantastic? I'm like, don't.
1: You put enough qualifiers already. But we got him in. Belton makes it. All right, Jason. And the third pillar of the three-pillar senior living communities, pillars of the game.
2: Yeah, I'm going to give it to Matthew Golden. He had the touchdown catch.
1: Yeah, great catch, you know, by the way. Wow.
2: He's I think there's a lot of Packers fans that want him to be really, really good.
1: You know,
2: good.
1: Brian Bulaga was probably not happy at that time. First and goal at the 1, second and goal at the 3, third and goal in the 6.
0: Yeah.
1: Did you leave the TV?
2: Yeah, And you know, I think Christian Watson's dad seems a little irritated that his son's not getting the ball as much as he should. But Golden is making strides. I was watching Teteroa McMillan last night, which I had had a couple of people say that Goody contemplated going up to get him in 25. The price tag was pretty high, though. I was watching him going, hey, if Golden can be like 75% of this dude, okay, then that's pretty good, because this dude, that guy is legit.
0: Yes.
2: He's really, really good. But, you know, I'll be curious to see what the trajectory is for Golden moving forward. But, you know, he's got touchdowns now in back-to-back games. He is getting a ton of targets. But without Reed, they need him to continue to elevate. So I'm going to put him as a pillar, but also as someone that they need more from.
1: And, Jason, a last comment from you, if you have one, because we're behind on breaks again, and it
2: of
1: is victory.
2: You are, yeah.
1: It is Victory Monday. Coach edgy, coach not edgy. I don't know that it's big. I'll ask Brian as well. But
2: he was annoyed yesterday, and I asked him about that, and he said, "Well, what makes you think I was annoyed?" I don't know, because my ears work. you know, and because he did every time he started.
1: I would have been annoyed. We win a game and we lose Cooper. What the hell is going on here? What did we do to deserve? What did I do to deserve this?
2: That was certainly part of it, but okay. It was also the penalties, the fumbles, yeah. The drop passes. Like, he had a right to be annoyed. I wasn't questioning whether he had the right to be, but I was saying to him, I don't remember. I said, I tried to think back of a game that you won where you seemed that annoyed. And that was when he said, well, what do you mean? What made you think I was annoyed? By the way, I sent to Will, you guys won't have time because your clock management is almost as bad as mine. But his answer about why he doesn't engage in the kind of gamesmanship with the Bears coach, I thought was a very interesting answer. And a little subtle, but if you're smart, you'll get it, what he meant.
1: We'll have the rest of the week to take care of it. Thanks, Jason.
2: All right, guys. Take care. Be good.
1: Jason Wilde, kind of two segments. 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I want three tight end offense. 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I was made fun of yesterday on the postgame show. We'll find out if Brian Bulaga does also think it's nuts. Next.
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4: In the Mitchell Interchange, we have an accident basically eastbound on 894 to northbound 4394 in the Mitchell Interchange. Right lane is blocked with a crash there. Delays coming from about 27th Street pretty heavily to that point. We've also got delays coming out of the Hale Interchange towards 76. We've also got an issue on northbound 43 at Fond du Lac Avenue. The left shoulder is blocked with a crash there. So backups coming out of the Marquette all the way up past that point. As a matter of fact, they go all the way on to up to Burleigh right now. The southbound delays start around Keefe, as usual, through the Marquette down to the KK River crossing. Eastbound 94 backing up from 84th to 35th, westbound from 27th to Holly Road. 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And checking the TMJ4 Storm Team forecast tonight, mostly clear skies, a low of 50. Tomorrow, mostly sunny, breezy, a high of 70. 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
3: Mr. Irrelevant with Alex Stroph and Josh DiMaggio.
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1: The Brian Bulaga Homer Hour. The greatness of the Brewers' two wins. I don't know that it's ever happened before. The Brewers win when the Padres have the bases loaded in the top of the ninth, and the Brewers escape. And in the second game, the Brewers have the bases loaded in the bottom of the ninth and score and win. That's
0: wild.
1: Yes.
0: It's been a couple wild games, that's for sure.
1: You never anticipate that close. And it's real simple. If I was on the Padres and I was the manager, I'd get on the plane and go, "This is terrible. We're just a better team. Now just go play. I'm not asking you to do anything. Just be yourself. We win the next two games at home, and then we'll see what happens in game five. You don't need to do anything. Just keep doing what you're doing, and we can win the next two games. Would a manager actually say that?
0: Yes, I think that's exactly what he's probably saying.
1: There's no need for any special speech here. Just go play. You be you, and I'll take my chances.
0: Yep, no need to harp on it.
1: Yeah, all right.
0: No need to harp on it.
1: All right, I'm saving a little time to hope that maybe you give me a little respect. So I think the weapon that the Packers have in running the ball is with three tight ends. I can't believe, I didn't even know Redmond was on the team, and he's pretty good. So you go three tight ends, five offensive linemen, a quarterback, and then I said, I'll put the two wide receivers in, and Gary Ellison and Mark Tauscher said, that's the stupidest thing I've ever heard. You got to have a running back. I said, fine. Maybe they don't do that, but I have two tight ends every play of the game because they have a weapon with those three players because Smith has some skill too. Take it away or make fun of me. I don't care.
0: I mean, I'm not going to make fun of you. I think there's a time and a place for three tight end sets. I think there's time and a place for it, and I think it could be valuable.
1: Still going to have a running back, though? You probably would just have one wide receiver, Golden, and not Golden and Watson. That's what the objection was. You got to have both those on the field every play. But, again, take it away. I'm just telling you how they made fun of me.
0: I don't think they should make fun of you over
1: it. I get it.
0: Nobody plays with
1: no running backs.
0: I think you need a running back, but I think then you put Watson out there with a three tight end set, and it looks – and you can do some different things out of it.
1: I just think it would help the blocking in the running game, but I don't know. Maybe I'm wrong there. Like, we got seven blockers running the ball.
0: But it
1: doesn't work that way.
0: They'll crowd the box, and they'll load the box and do different things. Do we love all of our tight ends blocking? I don't know. You know, like that's the one question. I'm not totally sure.
1: All right,
0: but I think there's a time and a place for that personnel grouping. But I would do a bunch of two tight end sets though.
1: What?
0: I would do a bunch of two tight end sets.
1: Okay, I'll take that. That's the most positive I've gotten in the last 2 days. We'll continue this discussion because now the Bears are talking again. Whenever they talk about the Packers, they don't talk about winning. They seem to want to talk about, and they'll quit about the Packers. Maybe the Dr. Football, Brian Bulaga, knows why next.
3: The Homer Hour is back after this on ESPN Wisconsin and the ESPN Wisconsin app. Packers safety Evan Williams joins Wilde and Tausch on the Yuengling Legends Line, taking you inside the locker room and onto the field.
13: We always stress as a defense, motor and violence. 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
4: 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You'll like them, and then eventually you'll like me. Hey, Homer's the one who told us about it. 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Fisco, Fisco, Fisco, to remember the name. Talk with Brian Bulaga. Discussion about the Brewers game and stealing signs or figuring out what the pitcher was going to do. Is there any of that in football? Did you ever play a game in which you knew the play before it started because you had figured something out? Or is that just talk?
5: No, not me. I mean, you would catch on to guys' calls throughout the game, and you would catch on to what the defense was saying and how they would relay calls. So just from paying attention to what they're speaking to each other and saying it out loud, twists, game, certain pressures, you could pick up what they were going to do, and you can anticipate it, which is why, they could do the same for us offensive linemen. That's why we always had a bunch of dummy calls and nonverbal stuff that we used to do to try to combat that.
4: How much difference does it make, and is it, by discussion, overrated, underrated compared to reality? Does it have any significant impact ever in which team wins?
5: I don't think significantly, no. Now, whatever the Patriots were allegedly doing, you know, I don't know the whole scheme of the Spygate and all that. I have no idea.
4: That's a different story then.
5: Yes, that's a different story. But to try to pick up signals and steal things, like, you have to be in tune with what that defense is doing. And then obviously, you're taking a little bit of a gamble.
4: We have 30 seconds. What was Rodgers so good at that everybody talks about? He could tell and had a memory of things in the past? Or
5: he remembered looks and certain triggers and what.
4: And he was usually right?
5: Yes. And that defenses would show him and he would.
4: Yes.
5: He would remember the look or remember what that safety was doing and how he showed something and he would take advantage.
4: All right, we're going to talk more about that on Thursday. Pado Football Monday. By Thursday, will the Brewers have moved to the next round of the playoffs? Everybody's catching on. They could win the World Series. How are your White Sox doing?
5: I haven't checked the score.
4: Yogi?
6: 2-1.
4: Oh.
5: All right, they're coming back.
4: I hope you're more confident in your White Sox than Yogi.
5: I mean, we're playing with house money, so of course I'm got to be confident.
6: I don't know what
7: I house just get money. Nervous sometimes.
6: It's more than house money. It's even more amazing than house money. I don't know what's a bigger surprise than house money, but I'll have an answer on Thursday. Pato Football Monday next.
8: All right. Well, we've got eastbound 894 still with that accident on the ramp to get onto northbound 4394 in the Mitchell. The right lane is blocked, so that's something to keep in mind. We've also got delays basically from just south of National Avenue down and around the Hale interchange to about 76th Street. On the westbound side, backed up out of the Mitchell interchange all the way to about 68th Street. Southbound on 43, backups from Capitol Drive down through the Marquette to about the KK River. Westbound 94, backups from 27th Street to Holly Road, eastbound from 76th Street to 35th, and then on 41, northbound backed up from Capitol Drive to Hampton, southbound from about Good Hope Road all the way to Silver Spring. 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And check the TMJ4 Storm Team forecast tonight. Mostly clear skies, a low of 50. Tomorrow, mostly sunny, breezy, a high of 70. From the WTMJ Traffic Center, I'm Debbie Lazaga on 94.5 ESPN.
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3: Let's react to the game and look ahead. This is Pottawatomie Sportsbook Football Monday. Live from the Pottawatomie Sportsbook Studios, here's Greg Matzik and Gary Ellerson.
16: Well, just like that, all the Packers' problems are solved. Everything's solved. All of our questions answered in a 17-14 win over the Buccaneers in sunny, hot Florida on Sunday afternoon. Greg Matzik and Gary Ellerson, let's just advance right to the end of the season. Put this Packers team in the postseason, Gary, with 10 wins. And let's rock for Wild Card Weekend, right? Not feeling that so much
17: No,
16: yet?
17: I'm not feeling that.
16: Okay,
17: angry.
16: Well,
17: yeah,
16: all right.
17: You need to bring it down a notch.
16: I think we'll get to the
17: But I like why. The opening.
16: Well.
17: But I like the opening. It's positive.
16: I'm trying to wrap my arms around the idea of a win being a win in the NFL. We know it's not easy to win in the NFL. Road,
17: right.
16: Home, doesn't matter.
17: Right.
16: And also trying to have some of those questions that we have and really have had over the last several weeks answered. Now, I think we maybe answered a couple or are on the path to answering a couple, and there's still several more. I do want to start, however, with the big news of the day, and that is the loss of Edgerrin Cooper. He is done for the year. If you missed it, Cooper tore his Achilles or suffered an Achilles injury significant enough that he will miss the rest of the season. The inside linebacker, maybe the best player not named Micah Parsons on the Packers defense, Matt LaFleur, was asked about the loss and what it means earlier today.
18: Man, I'm sick. I don't know exactly what it is. Pray for the best, but Coop is, he's such a impact player on our defense. So we'll see what it is, but it's definitely, it's not good.
16: Yeah, it's Packers quarterback Jordan Love with his comments on the loss of Edgar and Cooper. And he kind of thought the worst right when it happened, Gary. He goes down non-contact as he's approaching the line of scrimmage. And the way Cooper looked back, it's like he thought he expected to see somebody sitting on the back of his leg, right? And the fear that I'm sure went through his mind when he realized there was nobody back there, he probably knew as he was leaving the field on a cart that his season was likely over.
17: Yeah, it's like, yep, yeah, that's my Achilles. Yep, yeah, that's how it happens. Nobody's around me. Went to go push off. Boom, boom, done, over. Listen, the Packers, they have had devastating injuries to their best players. And not your garden variety of hamstrings or anything like that, right? I mean, if you go back and look at it, I mean, you can start with David Bakhtiari. Never came back from that. Never got back right from that knee injury. And you probably can go on and on. If you just stay in the presence, if you look at Bako Bueli, I don't even know if he even healthy this offseason. Because they slow played him throughout training camp. I mean, these injuries, if you look at Tucker Kraft, he's not right. He's playing, but he's not 100% right. And that's why he's dropping passes. He doesn't drop passes like that. And the injury that he sustained to his knee, that's a year injury. I mean, you're a year away from being who you are. And you start looking at some of these other guys that's going to – Michael Parsons, right? And I'm glad they're slow playing him. And I thought all along it was he'll be back like week 8 or week 9. I mean, just at his position, what he does, he's not going to be ready to come back next week. I know they gave us the 4-week deal, but that was never, I think, a real thing for them to expect for him to be back. So Adrian Cooper is going to be out until maybe the 8th or 9th week of next year, and you're still not going to have Adrian Cooper. Do you understand what I mean?
16: Yes.
17: He'll be there, but you're not going to have – Michael Parsons is going to be the same guy where you're not going to have him for another year, a year later after this season.
16: So there's return to the field, and then there's return to performance, right?
17: Correct.
16: Very different things.
17: Mm-hmm.
16: Now, to echo your point, all you got to do is go back to November of last year, Gary, and that's when this all started. Jaden Reed lost to a season-ending injury. Remember, he had that collarbone mm-hmm. injury, right? Mm-hmm. You had Tucker Kraft, the ACL, as you mentioned, the mm-hmm. Micah Parsons injury. Devontae mm-hmm. Wyatt had an ankle issue
17: that cost him
16: the rest of the year. Mm-hmm. You had the patellar tendon issue with Zach Bako Bueli. And then if you want to advance to where we are today, another season-ending injury for Jaden Reed, another season-ending injury for Bako Bueli. And now Edgerrin Cooper is added to that list. So,
17: and these are your top line players.
16: Impact.
17: These are
16: players.
17: Your blue chip players that tilts the field for you. And I don't have anything against McDuffie. Think he's a good player, but there's a huge drop off between McDuffie and now I'm drawing a blank.
16: And Cooper.
17: And then Cooper. A huge drop off. No matter who they put in there, it's not going to be the same.
16: So let's try and figure out the impact, because at some point, I understand you're going to hear next man up. You're going to hear McDuffie. He's played a lot of football for us. We brought him back for a reason. You're going to hear the Packers locker room say all the right things.
17: Sure.
16: And I get that. And I would expect mm-hmm. that, too, right? They're mm-hmm. going to have each other's back.
17: Mm-hmm.
16: And I do, very much like Isaiah McDuffie, as a key contributor to a team that has lofty goals and aspirations. He's not Edgerrin Cooper. Zaire Franklin ain't close to Edgerrin Cooper.
17: Nope.
16: Right? He looks a little old to me, a little mm-hmm. slow, not mm-hmm. having the impact.
17: Mm-hmm.
16: Cooper had 9 tackles, a sack, and an interception yesterday mm-hmm. before he got injured.
17: 3 quarters.
16: Impacting every level mm-hmm. of the defense.
17: Mm-hmm.
16: So at what point is it just this war of attrition, Gary, where you just say, I know the next man up mentality is what it is, but at some point, you just can't absorb this many blows to your team that is already kind of on the fritz here, right? With a record of 500 that we're all looking at like, yeah, but I don't know with the first place Bears coming to town or second place Bears.
17: Well, it's always going to be the next man up. I mean, that's the rallying cry since we start playing organized sports, right? I mean, that's always the deal. And sometimes the next man up is okay. Like if the next man up between Marshawn Lloyd and Caleb Johnson, if one of those guys were to go down, that's kind of okay. We may be able to get by with one of those guys.
16: Yes, but the gap from Josh Jacobs to the guys you mentioned is like the Grand Canyon.
17: Tremendous. It's tremendous.
16: Right?
17: And that's the problem that you have when you start talking about next man up. And this is a big loss for the Packers.
16: We'll see how they can absorb this one, but it is a long, long list here. So that's your big story of the day. Secondary to the Packers win, 17-14 the final in Tampa Bay. But another uncomfortable finish, Gary, if I'm being candid, right? You get the win, you maybe push to the edge of your seat more than you want to be here. It was 17-7 going into the fourth quarter. The Packers had two golden opportunities to put points on the board in the fourth quarter. You got a Caleb Johnson fumble at the one-yard line. And then you had a Jordan Love interception. Fine play made by the defensive back. Great. Hat tip, they get paid too, as my friend Gary likes to say. But it happens at a time where you are ready to close the game out. One more score, one more touchdown, and this thing is over. Instead, the rookie quarterback's got the ball back in his hands with a chance to go down and, at the very least, tie the game. Pressure on three straight attempts. Blitz attempts from Jonathan Gannon forced their hand a little bit. You got the interception to sort of close out the game. But another uncomfortable finish in a game where it should not have been uncomfortable is, to me, still a storyline with this team.
17: Two things can be true here. Because I think most Packer fans, somewhere in the third quarter, said to themselves, here we go again. And maybe those guys on the field probably said to themselves, here we go again. If you're going to bang on Matt LaFleur and the players and the coaching staff for giving leads away and losing a lead, then I think you have to give them credit for sustaining this, even though self-inflicted, but sustaining this, go on the road and pull out a victory. That's kind of where I stand with it. It feels like us Packer fans, we're so quick to blame and judge. But then when they actually go and win a game, the way they have lost games over the last seven or eight games, I think is a positive in the right direction. I'm by no means do I think they're the best team in the NFC. But what the Packers have to do now is try to stack some wins together and feel good about themselves. Because right now there's this thing that is happening to the Packers where they get leads and they lose them. This game, they held on, they won. Caleb Johnson had a huge fumble inside the five. You talked about it. Jordan Love throws one across the middle. The cornerback leaks off and makes a great play and gets an interception. They were able to overcome those two turnovers, really, in the second half and still were able to get a win. I think credit is due.
16: It found a way to win.
17: Found a way to do it.
16: I get that, right? It just you'd like to not have to find a way against a rookie quarterback.
17: But at some point, you got to find a way because we're in a slump right now. They have not been able to find a way to overcome their miscues. Look at the last seven or eight games, going back to last season. They have lost those games, and they have to now try to figure out how to win those games when stuff goes bad. This is a new team, I feel like, that's starting over. And they've got to now try to figure out how to win these games. But like I say, by no means do I feel like this is a team that can get to the Super Bowl. But they got to continue to keep fighting, stand in there, and see what happens.
16: Packers are 2-2. The 3-1 Bears will come to town this weekend for a noon kickoff. Chicago making the announcement today. Tyler Bagent's going to be the starter for that game. So no Case Keenum. Caleb Williams not back yet from that hamstring. Might be a few weeks for him. Again, you talk about return to the field and return to performance. Mm-hmm. Could be a couple of different things for Caleb Williams, who we know he likes to use his legs. Had mattered yet in Chicago with the backup quarterback situation, be it Keenum or Bagent. They were able to get back-to-back wins and come to Green Bay favored. Two drives of substance here for the Packers, Gary. I wish there were more, but there were a couple of turnovers that helped squander scoring opportunities. But you had this early second quarter, after kind of a sluggish start on the road at Tampa Bay. A lot of Packers fans in the crowd, but you really didn't have anything moving until this 16-play, 68-yard drive that ate up a little over 9 minutes of clock. You're watching that drive thinking, the Packers should be in control of this game. Mm-hmm. That's what I expect to see more of. But you're not able to do that unless you have improved offensive line play. I don't want to go so far as to say this offensive line is solved. We've solved all of the issues. But there was improvement, which we'll dive into with Jason Wilde. Just think about this for a second. The Packers' success rate in the offensive line through 3 weeks of the season was under 20%.
17: Mm-hmm.
16: And that's what prompted the move to overhaul the offensive line and even consider starting three players who hadn't sniffed an NFL training camp.
17: Right.
16: Veteran players this week at Tampa. Now, Kevin Zeitler and Mekhi Becton did not play. Mm-hmm. Laken Tomlinson did. The Packers' offensive line success rate yesterday was 53%.
17: Mm-hmm.
16: So you're thinking, well, that's fantastic. Right? You go from under 20% to 53%. You've doubled your productivity on the offensive line.
17: Mm-hmm.
16: And while that may be true, I think it's worth pointing out that offensive line proficiency, dead last in the league, success rate last season mm-hmm. was 54%.
17: Yeah.
16: So still dead last in the league kind of number if you look at last year's stats, but also an improvement. Is that kind of a weird way of looking at it? We're better, still not good, but better. And it allowed Jordan Love to at least stay relatively upright.
17: Well, I thought the game plan was a little different, right? I thought there were a lot short passes thrown by Jordan Love. They didn't push the ball down the field that much. So I thought what they were trying to do is give that offensive line some sort of stability up front where you didn't ask them to block as long as you wouldn't normally would. So, and rightly so, you've got two speed burners, right, out there in Golden and Watson. They're going to get some cushion. So I thought the game plan was perfect. But when you run a game plan like that, you can't have any drops like Bo Melton. That was a great pass by Jordan Love down the middle where he caught it and then couldn't control and contain it when he went to the ground. Those things have to happen. We talked about the two turnovers. You got to score on those two plays, and they were not able to do that, and that's what cost them. I just think it's a work in progress, really, for this team because they've lost so many players. You talked about the offensive line. You're coming in basically this may be, and maybe Jason knows this, I probably should look this up, but this may be their, what, fourth starting offensive line, different starting offensive line in as many
16: weeks.
17: Games?
16: Yeah, I think you're right.
17: You don't win a lot of games when you're doing that. You're not going to protect your quarterback when your offensive line is in shambles. So the Packers still have a long way to go yet. All along I thought it would be a second-half team, meaning that I thought after week 8 or week 9 they hit their stride. Never did I thought that the offensive line would be as bad as they are right now, though.
16: So big picture overview, the Packers are 2-2 coming back home. They've got a nice little run of games here at home, including 8 home games before the end of the season. So they've been on the road quite a bit here to start. They are 2-2, looking to go above 500 for the first time this season. Still, they lead the NFL in penalties. They lead the NFL in drop passes. They lead the NFL in fumbles. They have the worst run game in the NFL, and it's not even close. They have the worst pass block rate in the NFL. That's a broad view.
17: And you're 2-2.
16: Of this Green Bay Packers.
17: And you're 2-2.
16: So what do they do well? I want to ask Jason Wilde on the other side. We'll have Jason analyze the impact of the Edgerrin Cooper injury out for the rest of the year with an Achilles. Jason Wilde with us after this on Pottawatomie Sportsbook Football Monday.
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16: Packers back home to take on the Bears here in Week 5. Tyson Bagent's going to start for Chicago. They made the announcement today in Chicago. A team that is coming in riding high after 232 yards rushing yesterday.
17: Yes.
16: They had the ball for 42 minutes. I heard one of the Bears defensive players say, I'm not even sore. They played like 17 minutes of actual defense. That number, by the way, 232, mm-hmm. Bears rushing total from yesterday, that is the Packers rushing total through 4 games.
17: Yeah.
16: Just to put it into perspective, they ran the ball at the New York Jets and really dominated that game. Let's welcome in Jason Wilde, Wilde and Tausch, 9 to noon on ESPN Wisconsin and online at channel3000.com. Hey, Wilde.
27: Hi, guys. How are you?
16: You're doing well here. I was listening to Matt LaFleur today, and he confirmed what we had heard and what we had feared, I guess, from yesterday's game. The loss of Edgerrin Cooper, he was having himself a player of the game sort of day and off to a Pro Bowl caliber start, maybe all pro caliber start. 9 tackles, a sack, interception. Felt like there were 4 number 56s, Wilde, and now he is gone for the rest of the year. You just add it to the list, right? How many more injuries can the Packers truly absorb at this level and still kind of play the way they want to play?
27: Yeah, that's a good question. And going up against the team that ran the ball as effectively as the Bears did yesterday, that seems problematic. And look, he, by his own admission, he had a down year last year. Not as many splash plays, not as productive. You know, he had obviously flashed how good he's capable of being as a rookie 2 years ago, you know, the weeks that Homer loves to emphasize the fact that he wasn't the defensive rookie of the week twice. He was the defensive player of the week twice, like of all the players, not just rookies. Yeah, he was really good those weeks. You know, I'll still remember him in Jacksonville, you know, running stride for stride with, I think it was Christian Kirk on a deep ball, and not only break up the pass, but landing on poor Christian Kirk, and he was worse for it. I think he broke a rib. And so, you know, he was field tilting player yesterday. It was not what you wanted. He and Evan Williams were both fantastic. They're probably vying for, is it hockey that does the stars of the game, the three stars of the game, right? They would have been two of them. I'm not sure who the third would have been. Maybe Trey Smack for that big 58-yard field goal before the half. But those two guys were the best two players on the field, and now the Packers will have to play against their rivals without one of them because he's done for the year.
17: The injuries, though, that this team has sustained are basically their blue-chip players, players that tilt the field. I mean, I know it's next man up, and I like Isaiah McDuffie, but I just don't know he's going to do what Adrian Cooper is capable of doing. I mean, Bacco Bowelli, I mean, we can go on and on. Jaden Reed, just this year. I mean, I don't even know if Aaron Banks was healthy at the end of last year, comes into this season, and really hadn't played much. I mean, the injuries they sustain are to players that they're counting on to get to the Super Bowl, and the backups that they're bringing in, they really weren't thinking about counting on.
27: Yeah, I love everything about Isaiah McDuffie, but he's not the same player that Adrian Cooper is, right? And frankly, you know, neither is Tyron Hopper, who is another one of those third-round picks of Goody's where you're like, I don't know about this guy, right? Like, Tucker Kraft has been kind of the one guy from the third-round group that has been really good. Sean Ryan, obviously. I mean, Sean Ryan, they benched him around this time last year, and he didn't think he was going to be playing for this team anymore. So, you know, I don't know how much they'll play Tyron Hopper. I know he had to play some, obviously, yesterday when not only had they lost Cooper, but then Isaiah McDuffie got poked in the eye, lost his contact lens, so there was a whole thing trying to get him so he could see, which is kind of important, right? Yeah. But he's a solid player. You know, the one thing that I can't speak to this as intelligently as I would like. I would love to, go back. I have not finished watching yesterday's game over again on the All 22 that everybody likes to brag about. I haven't had time because we had LaFleur at 3 and then other things going on. But how well is Zaire Franklin playing? Like, he's a leader, he's a veteran, we like everything about him from that perspective, but now suddenly, you know, you potentially have two guys that are good leaders and good solid teammates and they're assignment assured, but are they field tilting players? Because those are your two linebackers now. Isaiah McDuffie and Zaire Franklin. And frankly, you know, I like Zaire a lot. I've been really impressed with his leadership skills. But, like, there's a reason why the Colts didn't want him anymore, right? The reason why they were willing to trade him. And as it turned out, for a guy that they didn't even end up keeping themselves because of the on the other half of the trade. So, this is not a great week to be without a guy as good as Adrian Cooper. There's no good time to be without Adrian Cooper. He is a field tilter, but this is especially problematic, and I don't know how they're going to stop that running game because obviously that's going to be the key to victory.
16: Another new-look offensive line, Jason, as we expected after all the moves made last week. Weren't sure if Kevin Zeitler was going to see the field or not. Matt LaFleur opting for not. He'll likely see the field, I would say, weekend against the Chicago Bears. But Lincoln Tomlinson sees the field. Gary and I spoke on last week's show. I wasn't sure how Todd Bowles was going to attack the Packers because we had noted that they seemed very blitz-happy in the first few weeks of the season, but their success rate was toward the back end of the league. So I was like, well, he's a good defensive coordinator. Does he, you know, try and attack a wounded animal here, or you know, does he force Jordan Love to just not beat them deep? Take the underneath. Maybe we can get home with four. So I'm trying to figure out, did the offensive line improve? And I think ultimately it did, but that bar was pretty darn low. Or was this more of a product of what Todd Bowles chose not to do against the Packers' offensive line?
27: Yeah, that's a great question and a very fair one. And frankly, I would say that it's, of course, both, right? It's they were better. I mean, you know, Travis Glover played very well. And when he gives way, presumably this week, to Kevin Zeitler, it's still, you know, a good thing that now you have a backup option that you feel better about. I mean, this is a guy who the last time we saw him in a game that mattered was that playoff game in Philly, and he got benched when he had to go in to replace Elton Jenkins and

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2: riding with you every mile since 1977.
3: Stats that they were fourth in the league in most frequent blitzing with 44%. And then against the Packers, they blitzed on 17%. Of Jordan Love's dropbacks. And then it's interesting because he was asked after the game about his thought process, and Todd Bowles' argument was, well, Jordan Love gets the ball out of his hand faster than anyone in the league at 2.4 seconds. And obviously I wasn't in the press conference, but if I had been, I can tell you this. The first thing I would have said was, Todd, he got the ball out of his hand fast because he was constantly being pressured, right? I mean, that was the reasoning behind it. So if that's how, you know, his thought process was, I don't understand it. Because to me, the thought process is, hey, everyone has had a lot of success pressuring this guy. We should, too. It forces him to get the ball out of his hand. And instead, he interpreted the data completely differently.
4: Well, I think two things here. I think the game plan didn't work. Well, he was afraid of Golden Watson going deep and they get big plays right away. I'm sure he was afraid of that.
3: Sure.
4: But outside of that, the game plan could have worked if they had taken advantage of it, and that would be the Green Bay Packers are the most penalized team in the NFL. So he is saying to himself, they're not going to put very many drives together before they shoot themselves in the foot. Or they're going to turn the ball over and we're going to capitalize on that. And all of those things occurred, but the Buccaneers just wasn't good enough. They weren't good enough to capitalize on the mistakes that the Packers made. I mean, the pre-snap penalties, first down penalties, are absolutely killing this team, and we saw it in this game. Now, the quarterback for the Daniels kid for them gave up interceptions. I think that hurt them a lot. Had that not happened, I don't think the Packers win that game.
3: Yeah, you're probably right. And I would also argue that, you know, kind of based on where they were at with that quarterback, that you probably at some point had to say, you know what, waiting for them to make mistakes is not sufficient for us.
4: Yeah.
3: We need to force the issue. And he obviously chose not to do that. I understand, right? What's the line in Moneyball when your enemy is making mistakes, don't interrupt them? Yeah, that's fair. And the Packers certainly are capable of making lots of mistakes. But again, if Jordan Love came in having been hit 38 times,
4: agreed,
3: in three games,
4: mm-hmm,
3: and you hit him twice, and you sacked him zero times, I would argue that if that was the outcome for you, then your game plan was insufficient, right? And that's just the reality. So, you know, again, I guess I understand the thought process a little better. I think you made some good points, Gary. But I think in the end, it was still the wrong thought process.
4: Didn't you feel like the game plan was a little bit different offensively? Because it felt like to me that they were throwing a lot of underneath routes. Like they really weren't forcing the issue down the middle of the field. Now, the one catch I thought he should have had, Bo Melton dropped that, but for the most part of the game, they stayed, you know, relatively, I thought they threw a lot of short passes in that game. They didn't force the issue.
3: Yeah, and they clearly committed to running the ball. I mean, it didn't probably work as well as they were hoping it would, right? But they certainly committed to it, and that's progress. I mean, you know, the one drawback is you take out the, Dom Capers used to always say, you know, you take out the 31-yard run and the 27-yard run, and we did a pretty good job against the run. Yeah, that's true, but those runs count too. But in the Packers' case, in terms of running the ball, you take out the 31-yard run and the 27-yard run, and they didn't run the ball very well at all.
4: Mm-hmm.
3: They were unproductive. So, you know, again, this is not a not a team that has everything firing on all cylinders right now, but at least at the moment, there were.

0: steps of progress, which they certainly needed going into a matchup with the Bears.
1: So the Bears rushed for 232 yards. You should point out that Javon Hargrave was on the field for the Packers yesterday, too, and he showed up well on the defensive line. It seemed like he was kind of a run stuffer, although the Tampa Bay Buccaneers did rush for 141 yards. Some of that is Jalen Daniels, but only 61 yards for Bucky Irving, so under 4 yards a carry overall. But, you know, it seems like the Bears, Jason, if we can just pivot before we let you go, they've found a ways to win through the air, on the ground, possessing the football. Things were a little sideways in that bad weather game against Minnesota. I wouldn't say their schedule's been murderer's row here. Minnesota remains undefeated, maybe the best team that they have faced so far. But nonetheless, they beat up on the Eagles, who are a little bit wounded right now. They beat up on a Jets team that is not very good, at the Packers squeak by. But it seems like they can get you in a couple of different ways, right? They have threats in the air. And the rushing totals against that Jets defense yesterday really jump off the page.
0: No doubt. And look, they've now won with three different quarterbacks. I know technically Tyson Bagent did not start yesterday, right? Because that petty coach of theirs wanted to stick it to the reporters who were reporting who was going to start or something ridiculous. God, I'm glad I don't cover that guy. Not that Matt LaFleur is a picnic all the time by any means, but he and I would say Ben Johnson and I are very different people. Look, I don't know what Sunday's going to look like. Clearly, the NFL and Fox did not think it was going to look good enough to keep it in the late window. You know, I understand their thought process, but the Packers are 2-2, the Bears are 3-1. And if you feel like the Packers aren't a very good team, I got news for you. When tonight's game is over, assuming it's not a tie, there's going to be 12 teams that are 2-2, right? And so there's a bunch of teams. I mean, you don't think the Rams are their fan base and whatever their version of this show is in ESPN LA are having this conversation about them. You don't think Philly's having this kind of conversation on WIP, I think, is their big station out there. Like, we're all talking about it, right? Because your teams have been inconsistent. And the Packers, you know, they're not that far from 0-4, if we're being perfectly honest, right? So this, if they have the offensive line figured out, yes, they're going to have to stop the run. Yes, they're going to have to handle the attitude that comes in with the Bears having won back-to-back games last season in Chicago. But if their offensive line is fixed-ish, I just think they have a much better chance. I don't think the Bears' defense is anything to really write home about. I think, you know, they obviously were great about turnovers last year. But if you've watched them, you know, I think, you know, we've seen Carolina move the ball on them. I think it's going to be a really interesting fact-finding mission about both of these teams come Sunday, now at noon at Lambeau Field.
1: You know, the noon thing is kind of funny because I had wondered, like, well, maybe this is interesting. This is really kind of an optimistic spin on it. But maybe, just maybe, the Packers said, you know what, NFL, and the Brewers have a pretty good chance of being in the NLCS, and Sunday would be NLCS game one. That'll be the only baseball game. It's likely to start somewhere around the 6 o'clock hour, but who knows for real? Can we just separate ourselves from the Milwaukee Brewers, the team that does seem to have everything figured out? Can you just put us at noon? We'd like a noon game. Maybe people could go to both games. Jason, is that guilty optimism on my behalf?
0: I mean, I can't dispute it wholeheartedly and say, Greg, you don't know what the hell you're talking about, as much as I'd like to.
1: Yeah.
0: But that's, you might be right. I mean, the NFL and the Packers have not said anything about the reasoning behind the change in schedule. We all kind of assumed, myself and up very much included, that they said, well, the Packers are 1-2, because that's what their record was when they made this change. And the Bears' stud quarterback is, you know, Caleb Williams isn't going to play. So we see a more appealing game of two West Coast teams, right? It's San Francisco and Seattle that they moved to that window. Yeah, I think it's unlikely that this was, game one of the NLCS is the same day. kind of thing. Is the NLCS, is that on Fox?
1: Yes, it would be.
0: Okay. So, again, Greg, I am, you know, I'm never going to dismiss you out of hand. There are people I would, but you're not one of them. So maybe, but it does seem, it seems a little bit convenient and maybe a little Pollyanna-ish for us to believe that. But I'm not ruling it out, buddy.
1: Fair enough. I'll take it.
2: I got one more for you, and it's
0: I'm sorry, I don't have any time for you.
2: Because there's going to be a lot of pressers between now and Sunday, and where Matt LaFleur is going to have to be able to talk, and there's going to be some stuff coming out of Chicago because Ben Johnson is going to say something. How do you think Matt LaFleur should handle the noise that's going to come from Ben Johnson?
0: You know, I thought his answer to me today was really on point. So basically asked, no, not your, I mean, your question was great. My question was okay, but his answer was great today. What I basically asked him, because I, look, as you may have noticed, I'm not a Ben Johnson guy.
2: I'm not either.
0: Yeah, he's just whatever. The way I asked it was, obviously it's Bears week. You are who you are, and their coach is who he is. But it feels like the fans, and I'm kind of trying to recall exactly how I asked it, but basically it was, you know, the fans really would like you to kind of engage in this trash talking back and forth, right? Tausch, I know, is one of them. Like, he wants to see LaFleur go after Johnson and not just get, quote-unquote, punked by him. And I said, why isn't it so important to you to stay more even-keeled and not treat this like a vastly different game, even though it's a division game and a rival? And I thought his answer, and I know Will has it because I included him on a text that I had screen-capped it, but his answer about how the game's about players, so I want to keep it about the players, I'm not the one playing, I thought he hit just the right tone. And I also thought he got kind of a sneaky little shot in at Ben Johnson, because Ben Johnson, he enjoys attention now.
2: Mm-hmm.
0: Like, he wants people to be talking about him. And so, I don't think Matt LaFleur, just like Jordan Love can't be someone he's not, I don't think Matt LaFleur can be someone that he's not either. And I don't see him, you know, getting into a war of words, but I say this very confidently. As much as Ben Johnson dislikes Matt LaFleur, I am convinced that Matt LaFleur dislikes him just as much, if not more. And I think it's, again, because he never started this fight. Like, the weird way that Ben Johnson, like, singled him out when he got the Bears job. Like, it was clear he was trying to use him as a crutch or as a cudgel to get the fans fired up about, oh, well, let's hate the Packers again. And but I just, you know, I don't think LaFleur felt that way until he brought him into it. And I do think now LaFleur doesn't like him. I am fully convinced of that. I don't have a single doubt in my mind. But you know what the best thing is to do to somebody that you don't like? Beat them on the field.
2: Correct.
0: That's where it matters. And so let's see what they do on Sunday.
1: Bears week has officially begun. Green Bay 2-2 going into that home contest on Sunday at Lambeau Field. Jason Wilde, 9 to noon on ESPN Wisconsin with Wilde and Tausch. 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Thanks, Wilde. We'll do it again next week.
0: All right, guys. Have a good night. Take care. Be good.
1: Yep, you do the same. We do have some comments from Matt LaFleur from earlier today. We'll sprinkle throughout the program. We'll get into our offensive report card coming up after this on Pottawatomie Sportsbook Football Monday.
3: 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This is Pottawatomie Sportsbook Football Monday. Something monstrous is happening this October at Pottawatomie Casino Hotel, Milwaukee. 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
7: Potawatomi Sportsbook Football Monday continues. Greg and Gary with you until 8 o'clock tonight. Time to get through our grades here. The offensive report card brought to you by, well, nobody yet, but somebody's going to sponsor this, I assure you, Gary. I want to take a look at really at all aspects of this offense, from the line to the quarterback play, receiver play, and so on. I do want to start with Jordan Love here. 22 of 30, 197 yards, two touchdowns, one interception. There was a little more balance in the offense, which was necessary, I think, just given what Jordan Love had been through the first few weeks of the season. And while some of the numbers may really jump off the page in those first few weeks, really more about the yardage totals than anything else, we know that Jordan Love was under siege. Wasn't sacked once, was not sacked one time in Sunday's game. Again, Todd Bowles chose not to really blitz heavily, under 20% blitz rate from Todd Bowles. Quarterback rating of 98.9. You're going to grade Jordan Love's play. Where do you come out on Jordan Love from Sunday?
8: Well, I thought he played a pretty good game up until he threw the interception, because it felt like the game plan to me was to manage the game. And I kind of think that's what they did. And if I go back and look, I think Christian Watson only had like three targets in that game. So they didn't really go at him that much. And I don't know if the defense was taking him away. I thought they should have gone to him a little bit more. But the passing game in itself,

0: itself was more about all the underneath stuff. And I thought he performed very well. If I had to give him a grade, I'd give him a B grade.
1: Solid B there. I agree with you. The interception late, when you're looking to get points on the board again, mm-hmm. and just, you know, maybe salt this game away, force Tampa to score a touchdown to win instead of a field goal to tie, that shows up. That is a damaging play, potentially damaging. Look, it's another offense, a different quarterback. You could be talking about something entirely different here on Monday. You're right about Watson, though. Three receptions, 47 yards, as a clear difference maker, and maybe the top name on the scouting report for Todd Bowles' defense. Tucker Graff got him a little more involved, 6 for 42. Marshawn Lloyd, 5 for 36. Matthew Golden, 3 for 21, did have the touchdown. And there was a Jonnu Smith sighting also in this game. So he spread the ball out, but, you know, to your point, everything was sort of on the underneath. And if we talk about Todd Bowles' defense choosing not to blitz, does that mean they're just saying, look, you're not going to beat us deep. We're not going to let Christian Watson or Matthew Golden and their 4-2 speed go flying by our defensive backs. We're not playing that game. Mm-hmm. You're going to win. We think you'll shoot yourself in the foot. You're a penalized team, the most penalized in the NFL. So, yeah, good luck. Go 12 plays. Try and get, you know, 10-yard chunks all the way down the field. We're going to make you get 6 here and 7 there, 4 here, 2 there, and make your way down the field. It kind of felt like that was it. Just keep everything short.
0: Yeah, that was the game plan for them. And I know people talk about the blitz ratio with Todd Bowles, but I think he had a different plan. He thought that Christian Watson and Golden could get loose if he blitzed, and that they couldn't cover him. So he tried to do something conservative. And the Packers almost gave into it. I mean, they got a lot of penalties on first down, the offense did. And and they were always behind the sticks. And that's what Todd Bowles were banking on. And I didn't think he was banking on maybe his quarterback was going to turn the ball over twice. And I think that's what kind of hurt their game plan. But for the most part, it was only a 3-point game, Greg. I mean, they only won by 3 points. So the game plan almost worked for them.
1: Rushing game led by Caleb Johnson, 8 carries, 42 yards. 5.3 in average. Chris Brooks, 4 carries for 30 yards. Marshawn Lloyd, 7 for 13. He can't.
0: Caleb Johnson is the guy. He just can't fumble.
1: Well, that's also a big deal.
0: Two fumbles now, right now.
1: So how does that affect your overall grade? Because we did see a respectable yardage total here, 86 yards on 25 carries. It's not great. I mean, it's 3.4 a carry, but this team was hovering right around 2.9 going mm-hmm. into this game. It just dead last in the NFL. They remain dead last in the NFL. Did you see signs of improvement from the run game?
0: I did. I saw signs of improvement from the offensive line, which, in fact, got the run game going as well as you could get it going. And I've always said, if you can average 3.5 yards to carry, you're doing pretty good, because that sets you up for the third down. That puts you in a good position. And then if you get to fourth down, and everybody goes for it on fourth down now, you're probably fourth and one or fourth and a half a yard, something like that. So if they can be 3.5 yards per carry, I think that will be a big boost for this offense moving forward. Do you want more than that? 100% you want more than that. But I thought they did well with the adjustment with the new offensive line they just put in place.
1: Here's one thing that I've noticed about the Packers running backs through a few weeks. It's going to sound weird to say, but I like Caleb Johnson in a little space. Mm-hmm. I like Marshawn Lloyd
0: between the tackles
1: in a little space, mm-hmm. right? They don't seem to have the ability, Lloyd in particular, to create something out of nothing, right? So when I used to watch Aaron Jones and Jamal Williams as complimentary backs, they're very different backs. Mm-hmm. They both seem to have that interesting knack, that ability to just fall forward, where a 2-yard gain becomes a 3.5-yard gain, right? It just seems like they have that kind of ability. I don't know if it's indecisiveness, Gary, but I see none of that out of Marshawn Lloyd, but I see a body that should be able to do that. I don't see blazing quickness out of Caleb Johnson, right? Some backs, man, and that hole is there, or even before it opens, it's pow and gone. Mm-hmm. And Josh Jacobs is like that, even at his big frame. He mm-hmm. sees it or anticipates it, and mm-hmm. it's gone. What am I missing here? Because it doesn't seem like, A, either there's nowhere to go, B, they're not anticipating for when it's going to open up, C, can't get there quick enough, or B, are just indecisive on where they want to go. Like which is it here? Because I don't see anything really connecting, especially with Lloyd, but really the run game as a whole.
0: Well, all those things that you said are true, that you're telling me. The biggest problem is their offensive line. They have no cohesiveness within the run game with their offensive line. They don't. You got different guys in and out, in and out, and you just can't get a good mesh point with your offensive line. I think what they have to do, Lloyd to me seems to be a little bit more shiftier, but what you're going to have to do now is just hit the doggone ball up in there and get what you can get. And I think that's why I like Caleb Johnson. But Caleb right now is scared out of his mind because he's fumbled twice. So he's not really comfortable in doing some things that I think that he can do, or showing you more, because he's more worried about holding on to the football. And so he's playing timid that way. Brooks goes out. He gets hurt. He breaks off a big run. He may be your best back out of the three. The other two guys are relatively young, and they're still trying to find their way in the NFL. But the shuffle on the offensive line does not help when you have two young backs like that.
1: Matt LaFleur, overall, relatively pleased with the performance of the offensive line. A season-best 53% pass block win rate. That is not great, by the way, in the NFL. But in Packerland, that is good this year, after recording only 16% success rate over the first few games. I want to hear from Matt LaFleur, his overall thoughts on the Packers' offensive line play from yesterday.
2: That was the best we played together for one game. And it wasn't perfect all the time, but the thing that I liked, too, is I saw the guys straining up front. There was some physicality that we needed to see, and so I thought they did a good job against a pretty good front.
1: So did Tampa Bay's decision not to blitz explain this improvement, or this is more about Green Bay trying to find a workable combination and maybe settling on something for the short term until Kevin Zeitler and maybe Mekhi Becton are ready?
0: I think they figured out a new game plan, and I think this is what you're going to see from the Packers moving forward. The way they attack Tampa Bay, I think it's going to see the same. You're going to see the same thing with against the Chicago Bears. I think it's going to be more about a short passing game. And they got to be able to put some drives together. But in order to put drives together, you can't shoot yourself in the foot. The pre-snap penalties have to disappear with this offense. They're going to have to play a clean game. By no means right now, I think, are they where they want to be as far as blitz pickup is concerned. And you know, Chicago doesn't care. If they drop back, they're blitzing. They're going to blitz the heck out of Jordan Love because he thinks that he can. So I think I like what they implemented to help the offensive line, and I still think they've got enough weapons to move forward. Tucker Kraft in this game against Tampa was going to be the target, because I don't know how many times he got targeted, but it felt like they threw the ball to him at least 15 times.
1: Seven. Six receptions on seven targets.
0: So
1: he and Golden were the most targeted.
0: And how many targets did Golden get?
1: He had seven as well, but three receptions.
0: Right. So
1: also had a drop.
0: Right. So for me, I think Christian Watson's, to me, should have the most targets. That's the guy I feel like is, he can be your game breaker, or is your game breaker. He's the guy that can tilt the field for you on offense. Golden can too, but he poses so many different matchup problems for anybody that wants to try and stop him. And if they want to put the safety over the top and double him, then I think all these other guys will get open. But I think Watson has to be targeted more than three times.
1: Coming up next, we'll take a deeper dive into the defensive performance, a 17-14 win for the Green Bay Packers. Have they found something on defense after a rough outing at home against the Atlanta Falcons? We'll take a look after this. Pottawatomie Sportsbook, Football Monday.
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4: There seems to be a problem at the quarterback position in places that we never anticipated there could be problems at the quarterback position. There are four teams that coming into the season, everyone would have thought the one thing they definitely would have would be quarterback, or at least at some point during the course of the legacy of these players. Yeah, not so fast. Drake May was second in MVP last year. He was in the Super Bowl, and everyone thought he was great in New England. until he just keeps turning the ball over. A major problem. How about Justin Herbert with the Chargers? They're 0-3. He has become a problem for them. As Michelle Smallman on Unsportsmanlike 6 to 10 a.m. Eastern always says, who's the through line? Him. How about number one overall pick Cam Ward, Tennessee Titans? How many games has he won in 20 games that he started? I believe that is 3. Do they have a problem at quarterback? And yeah, maybe coming into this season we would have thought Houston has a problem at quarterback, but they still do. A few years ago we thought C.J. Stroud was great. New England, Houston, the Chargers, and Tennessee, all of proven problems at QB right now. Coming up in 60 seconds. Wait, are they good?
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4: The Cleveland Browns are 2-1 with Deshaun Watson as their starting quarterback. Huh? The Las Vegas Raiders are 3-0. They are actually well-built, well-intentioned. Mendoza's not playing yet. Kirk Cousins on his fourth team, tied for the lead league in touchdown passes. How about the Pittsburgh Steelers, who a week ago we saw with Aaron Rodgers and Mike McCarthy looking awful against New England? They come back and they beat Cincinnati 30-27. And Minnesota keeps rolling, whether it's Carson Wentz or Kyler Murray. Sunday seemed to be the bizarro day in the NFL. 12 of 14 games played so far were decided by one score. And of those one score games, teams like Vegas, teams like Minnesota, Cleveland, and Pittsburgh all of a sudden have us thinking, you know what? They may be pretty good. This is what makes the NFL great. When they're talking about parity, which I don't believe there really is, it's not at the top, it's in the middle. And that's where the NFL has it, with teams like that actually performing pretty well. For the ESPN Radio Sports Beat, I'm Evan Cohen.
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1: Greg and Gary with you. 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Monday Night Football about to get underway here. It's the Falcons again. All they do is play primetime games. They kind of feel like that, right?
0: They're not a very good football team.
1: And, well, no. They do have some exciting players, we discussed, yes. Sadly, a couple of weeks ago. But Bijan Robinson, worth the price of admission. You want to watch him. Mm-hmm. Drake London, very good player. Not a good defense. Yeah, the Saints kind of off to a sneaky good start as well with an offense that has some footing under a young quarterback in Tyler Shuck. And Chris Olave is very good. A lot of Packers fans wanted him out of that draft a few years back. So division matchup here on Monday Night Football.
0: And in that division, you just got to win 8 games.
1: Pretty much, right? You ain't got to worry about Tampa Bay anymore, right? Todd Bowles probably going to be on the hot seat.
0: 8 or 9 games that wins that division every year.
1: And not a terribly exciting division. But maybe an exciting game here, Monday Night Football, with the Saints hosting the Atlanta Falcons. I want to dive into the defense. We've spoken about Adrian Cooper's play, his performance. And sadly, his injury, torn Achilles, done for the rest of the year, maybe a decent portion of next year as well, if you want to look that far ahead here. But he was, if you look at Pro Football Focus, and I don't always dive into this, but he graded out as elite. But he was not the only player that looked unbelievably productive on the field yesterday prior to injury. Evan Williams seemed to be everywhere on the field. And, you know, we talked about Adrian Cooper's